0: with South Korea, saying the decision is linked to Seoul's refusal to participate in U.S.-Israeli actions against Iran. In a Truth Social post, Trump wrote that although the drills could not be fully canceled at this stage, he was not happy the U.S. agreed to take part and highlighted his very good relationship with North Korean leader Kim Jong-un. Trump also criticized South Korea's position on the conflict involving Iran, noting that when he asked President Yoon Suk-yeol whether Seoul would join U.S. efforts toward the denuclearization of the Islamic Republic of Iran, Yoon declined, responding, "No thanks." At least one person is dead and tens of thousands without power today as Tropical Storm Lala continues to lash Hawaii. According to the latest update from the National Hurricane Center, the storm was about 75 miles southwest of Honolulu, with maximum sustained winds of about 65 miles per hour. Officials in Indiana say at least six people are now dead after flash flooding across the state. Lisa Taylor has more.
1: An historic amount of rain caused streams and rivers to flood their banks across the state Friday, causing Governor Mike Braun to request a presidential emergency declaration, which President Trump has granted. Maggie Vespa is in Indianapolis.
2: With first responders stretched thin, volunteers are patrolling flooded areas.
1: Indianapolis Mayor Joe Hogsett has declared a local disaster emergency.
3: Please leave your homes now.
1: At least 40 were evacuated in the suburb of Carmel. I'm Lisa Taylor.
0: Baseball legend Tommy John is dead at the age of 83. John's agent says he passed away at his home in Florida on Saturday, surrounded by his wife and other family members. John is best known for a groundbreaking elbow surgery he underwent in 1974 that is now known as Tommy John surgery. Rob Martier, NBC News Radio.
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8: Hey, Liza here with your latest Kixie weather update. Cloudy skies will become partly cloudy later in the day with a high of 71. Monday looks to be mostly sunny with highs in the upper 70s, and then 80s for the rest of the week. That's your latest weather forecast on AM 880 KIXI. 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
1: NBC News Radio, I'm Rob Martier. Tens of thousands are still without power across Hawaii as Tropical Storm Lala starts to wind down. Officials are urging people to stay off the roads until crews are able to assess the damage and begin the cleanup. At a news briefing today, officials said 100 homes have been damaged or destroyed on the Big Island of Hawaii, where heavy flooding was reported. Ukraine has bombarded Moscow with an aerial attack of 600 drones. Moscow's regional governor said one person was killed today when a drone fell on a residence, and officials say several more died in two other regions. Russia counterattacked with several missiles and over 100 drones. An official with the Bucharest Defense Ministry says one of the drones breached NATO airspace in Romania and was shot down by a Spanish fighter jet. The FBI has named a New Jersey resident for the first time to its most wanted fraudsters list. Sarah Lee Kessler reports.
2: His name is Ray Grabato. He's from the Philippines but lived in Hoboken, where the FBI says he ran a Ponzi scheme that defrauded 2,000 investors. It operated between 2018 and 2022, bilking clients, many of them New Jerseyans, out of $650 million. The FBI issued an arrest warrant for Grabato in 2022, but he's been in the wind ever since. They think he may be hiding in the Philippines and are offering a $150,000 reward for information that leads to an arrest and conviction. I'm Sarah Lee Kessler.
1: Researchers in Finland say drinking coffee could help with a leaner physique. The study from the University of Oulu found people who regularly drink coffee were likely to have a leaner body composition with less body fat and increased muscle mass. Researchers also noted that higher coffee intake was linked to lower levels of three amino acids associated with insulin resistance and a higher risk of diabetes. Rob Martier, NBC News Radio.
3: Hi, everyone. I'm Craig Orndorff. Welcome to Seems Like Old Times, the show where we listen to the memories. Greetings, my friends. It's so good to be with you once again as we get ready for another edition of the show that features some of the greatest music of all time. Some big bands and great singers, some large groups, and some soloists. Well, coming up on today's show, it's part two of Comedy Records. Oh, we had so much fun and so many laughs last week, we had to go a second round with our funny songs. And of course, we have the countdown, and today we've got the biggest hits from the third weekend of August in 1956. So that's what awaits us today, and if you're ready, let's get to it.

we're off and running on today's Seems Like Old Times, and we start on the countdown from this week in 1956. And today we'll be using the Jukebox Survey from Billboard magazine. And as we drop our first dime of the day into the music machine, we come up with record number 15. It's a medley of Moonglow and the theme to Picnic by Morris Stoloff's orchestra.

Record number 15 on the jukebox chart this week in 1956. That's Moonglow and the theme from Picnic by the Morris Stoloff Orchestra. That was coming down after a three-week stay at number one. It would be a million seller for the 58-year-old from Philadelphia, who's been the musical director at Columbia Pictures for the last 20 years. And about a decade ago, he started recording some of the more popular numbers as singles for Decca Records. And that medley featured the swing-era tune Moonglow with the love theme from the recent blockbuster film Picnic. It is the third weekend of August, 1956 on today's show, when the U.S. population is just under 169 million. Dwight Eisenhower is in the White House and Richard Nixon is the VP. And we are in the midst of a booming economy, one of the best years in American history. The average American income is now $4,800. That's 8% higher than last year. American citizens have purchased as never before, but consumers still had enough money left over to pay off the huge installment debt that they ran up in 55.

0: Research shows, on average, car accident victims with a lawyer get over 3 times more money than those without one. Better off with Blue Hop.
1: Damone.
2: Oh.

0: After topping out at number 4, Victim Owns down to number 14 this weekend in 1956 on The Street Where You Live, a number from the smash Broadway musical My Fair Lady. And it's the 12th top 10 hit for the 28-year-old singer born Vito Farinola in Brooklyn.
1: Hello, I'm Peg Murdoch. You know, I'm really thrilled with the way millions of women are now enjoying Sunbeam-controlled heat automatic fry pan. You've heard about it, I'm sure, through its very best advertisement, the woman who owns one. It's the most useful appliance I ever had in my home. So useful, I keep it out all the time. All I've been getting is compliments for my food since I got my Sunbeam fry pan. That's why I'm so enthusiastic about it. Now, these women are typical. In fact, we've just finished talking with thousands like them. And you know, 97% are recommending the Sunbeam fry pan to their friends and relatives. Why? Because the Sunbeam makes everything you cook more delicious. Be sure you get the genuine and original controlled heat automatic fry pan. Yes, I mean the one and only Sunbeam controlled heat automatic fry pan.
0: Who still has their electric frying pan? I know some of you do. Now, you may not have a 1956 version, but an updated model's okay. And the pitch lady there was Peg Murdoch. She appeared on Milton Berle's television show. Well, that was one of the things in our kitchen in August of 1956, and on the record player, maybe the new one from the Ames Brothers, which is number 12 this week.

0: Those are the Ames brothers, Joe, Ed, Vic, and Gene. At number 12 this week in 1956, It Only Hurts for a Little While. They were accompanied by the Hugo Winterhalter Orchestra. The record would peak at number 11, just missing out on another top 10 for the brothers from Malden, Massachusetts. We've gone back 70 summers on today's show, and this was an election year. And it's convention season. The Democrats went first in Chicago and nominated for a second time the former Illinois governor, Adlai Stevenson. Now, former President Truman had supported New York governor, Averell Harriman, but Stevenson had the higher stature. One surprise move by Stevenson, he left it to the delegates to select his running mate. Young Massachusetts Senator John Kennedy had the lead, but in the end, the delegates went for Tennessee Senator Estes Kefauver. In Stevenson's acceptance speech, he claimed that the good economic times were not so good after all. He also claimed that the Eisenhower administration was all show and no substance.
1: Now this idea that you can merchandise candidates for high office, like breakfast cereal, that you can gather votes like boxcars, is, I think, the ultimate indignity to the Democratic process.
0: Meanwhile, the Republicans are gathering this week in San Francisco. They, of course, will renominate Eisenhower and Nixon. And in his acceptance speech, Ike will crow about the administration's successes and says the GOP is the way to go.
2: The Republican Party is again the rallying point for Americans of all callings, ages, races, and incomes. They see in its broad, forward-moving, straight-down-the-road, fighting program the best promise for their own steady progress toward a bright future. Some opponents have tried to call this a one-interest party. Indeed, it is a one-interest party. And that one-interest is the interest of every man, woman, and child in America.
0: And let the campaigning begin. And of course, now we know Eisenhower would win in a landslide. Well, there'd be a special guest at the GOP convention, singer Nat King Cole. And here's his latest hit. That's all there is to that.
3: Did you ever watch the one you

0: Nat King Cole with The Four Nights. That's all there is to that. Number 20 on the jukebox chart this week, it reached number 16. As it's August 1956, and we're listening to the memories on Seems Like Old Time.
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0: Today on Seems Like Old Times, it's comedy, part two. Yeah, we needed another week of chuckles and laughs, so we kept the novelty records out for another week. But we actually start with a downer from the K. Kaiser Orchestra.
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5: With pleasure, kitty.
6: Oh. Up every morning at the break of day. What a life, what a life, what a life. A cold cup of coffee and a breakfast tray. What a wife, what a wife, what a wife.
7: All day long, things go wrong.
6: So as I wander on my weary way, I sing this song.
4: Ding-a-ling.
1: Ding-a-ling.
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1: That's no way to act now, why be mad?
0: Well, business is good, but my humor's bad.
1: Then come on, boys, with the musical toys. 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

0: Hey, that was great, though a bit off key. You pepped me up, so the treat's on me.
1: Well, he came around, the Bad Humor Man, the K. Kaiser Band there, featuring Harry Babbitt, Sully Mason, Ishka Bibble, and the rest of the gang. That was a song written by Johnny Mercer and Jimmy McHugh, and was featured in the 1940 movie You'll Find Out, starring the old professor and the rest of the band, but also featured Boris Karloff, Peter Lorre, and Bela Lugosi. Well, here's another movie novelty song from the 1946 picture, Two Sisters from Boston. It's Jimmy Durante with Eddie Jackson. Go on home, your mother's calling.
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the music! 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That trumpet player sounds like he's cooling a soup. 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All right, now start the chorus. 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And remember, that's all flesh and bone. There ain't a bit of muscle on me. Now I'm ready to vocalize. And you on that trumpet? Be careful what you do. You're liable to throw the whole band at the tune. All right, let's get started. One day my sweet mother said, fetch your big brother. 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

0: Ah, this carries me back to my childhood. 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My father was kind of tough, too. 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
1: How'd he do that?
0: He tied a knot in your neck. 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I came from a very poor family. But don't think I was lacking an education just because I came from a tough neighborhood. At the age of 8, I was a student of languages. I spoke French, Spanish, 18th century colonial, and Chippendale. And when I speak Chippendale, the chips fall where I play them. Ah, those childhood days. I'll never forget Christmas when I was a kid. I'd come running down the stairs Christmas morning, and what a surprise. You know what I'd find in my socks?
1: What?
0: My father's feet.

0: Go on home, your mother's calling. Jimmy Durante, Eddie Jackson, and the Ted Dale Orchestra from 1946. Well, next up on the Laugh Ledger, we head to Britain for Noel Coward's Mad Dogs and Englishmen.
1: In tropical climes there are certain times of day when all the citizens retire to take their clothes off and perspire. It's one of those rules the greatest fools obey, because the sun is far too sultry and one must avoid its ultraviolet ray. The natives grieve when the white men leave their huts, because they're obviously, definitely nuts. Mad dogs and Englishmen go out in the midday sun. The Japanese don't care to, the Chinese wouldn't dare to. Hindus and Argentines sleep firmly from 12 to 1. But Englishmen deter star, siesta. In the Philippines they have lovely screens to protect you from the glare. In the Malay states there are hats like plates which the Britishers won't wear. At 12 noon the natives swoon and no further work is done. But mad dogs and Englishmen go out in the midday sun. Such a surprise for the eastern eyes to see that though the English are effete, they're quite impervious to heat. When the white man rides, every native hides in glee, because the simple creatures hope he will impale his soul a topi on a tree. It seems such a shame when the English claim the earth that they give rise to such hilarity and mirth. Mad dogs and Englishmen go out in the midday sun. The toughest Burmese bandit can never understand it. In Rangoon, the heat of noon is just what the natives shun. They put their scotch or rye down and lie down. In a jungle town where the sun beats down to the rage of man and beast, the English garb of the English Saab merely gets a bit more creased. In Bangkok, at 12 o'clock, they foam at the mouth and run. But mad dogs and Englishmen go out in the midday sun. Mad dogs and Englishmen go out in the midday sun. The smallest Malay rabbit deplores this foolish habit. In Hong Kong, they strike a gong and fire off a noonday gun to reprimand each inmate who's in late. In the mangrove swamps by the python romps, there is peace from 12 to 2. Even caribous lie around and snooze, for there's nothing else to do. In Bengal, to move at all is seldom, if ever, done. But mad dogs and Englishmen go out in the midday, out in the midday, out in the midday, out in the midday, out in the midday, out in the midday, out in the midday sun.
0: The story goes that Noel Coward wrote Mad Dogs and Englishmen while driving from Hanoi to Saigon. It was first performed by Beatrice Lilly on Broadway in 1931 in a production called The Third Little Show. And then, a year later, Coward made that recording with the Ray Noble Orchestra, and it would become his signature song. It's another barrel of laughs today on Seems Like Old Times.
2: Hi, this is Liza with your Kixie Events Calendar. The Evergreen State Fair is coming soon, August 27th through September 7th. And August 30th, we have the Beach Boys performing at Marymount Park in Redmond. 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
0: This is Seems Like Old Times. I'm your host, Craig Orndorff, and today we're back to the third weekend of August in 1956. And now it's sports time. In baseball, it's a good race for the NL pennant as the Braves are up 2 on the Dodgers, 2.5 on the Reds. And Brooklyn would win it at the wire by a game over the Braves and by 2 over the surging Reds. Cincy would win 8 of its last 9 but come up just short. In the American League, the Yanks are up comfortably, 8.5 over the Indians. They'd win it by 9, and they'd go on and top the Dodgers in the World Series in 7. Some highlights from this summer. Red Sox lefty Mel Parnell tossed a no-hitter at the White Sox on July 14th. That was the first no-no for Boston since 1923. On the offensive side, just a couple of weeks ago, Jackie Jensen knocked in 9 in a game for Boston against the Tigers. This Saturday in Cincinnati's Crosley Field, Reds outfielder Bob Thurman hit 3 consecutive home runs. Ted Klazuski and Frank Robinson added a pair each in a 13-4 win over Milwaukee. The 8 dingers in one game tied a record. And coming up this week in Cincinnati, visiting Dodger Don Newcomb would be the first to win 20. A few weeks ago, the Nuke had a consecutive inning scoreless streak of 39 2/3. And the Yankees this week will release Phil Rizzuto. They say next season he'll be in the broadcast booth. In other sports here in the summer of 56, the Olympic Games began June 10th for the equestrian events in Stockholm, Sweden. They had to compete there because of quarantine laws in Australia. The rest of the games will be in Melbourne in November. Sweden won 3 golds in the horse events, while Germany took 6 overall medals. At the Tour de France, a surprise winner, Frenchman Roger Wojcowiak. In golf, Masters champion Jack Burke Jr. won the PGA Championship as well. Carrie Middlecoff took the U.S. Open. Marlene Hagee won the LPGA Championship. In tennis, Lou Hode won Wimbledon, giving him the first 3 Grand Slam titles, but he would lose at the U.S. Open, falling to Ken Rosewall in the final. Shirley Fry was the ladies' Wimbledon champ. In boxing, Rocky Marciano retired as heavyweight champ back in April, and they're having an elimination tournament to crown a new champ. Floyd Patterson would beat Archie Moore in November to take the belt. Moore is the light heavyweight champion. Middleweight champ is Sugar Ray Robinson. Welterweight crown belongs to Johnny Saxton. And coming up this week, Joe Brown will win the lightweight title in a split decision over Bud Smith, and he'd keep the title for the next 6 years. That's a look at sports from August of 70 years ago. And we're back to the countdown, picking it up at number 9 with the Cordettes.

That's the first top 10 in nearly 2 years for the Cordettes. Janet Ertel, Carol Bushman, Lynn Evans, and Margie Needham. Born to Be With You. After reaching number 5, it's down to number 9 this week on the jukebox chart of Billboard magazine, this weekend in 1956. Well, let's take a minute and see what's happening on television here in the summer. Of course, it's mostly replacement shows and reruns, but it's still fun to go back and check what was on the tube. Well, we have one fewer network. After going into bankruptcy, Dumont had its final broadcast on August 6th, a boxing match from St. Nicholas Arena in New York. Yeah, lots of game show news here. Sonny Fox of the $64,000 Challenge is fired for apparently committing one too many bloopers. Fox has been in hot water several times this year. Ralph Story from L.A. replaces Fox, and it comes at a good time for Story because he just left the morning show gig at radio station KNX in L.A., and he's replaced by Bob Crane. NBC has a new game show coming up in the fall. It's called 21. The network boasts that it offers unlimited cash awards. If a contestant continues to beat his challengers, he can keep coming back to fatten his purse until he's defeated. And NBC's already rolled out Tic-Tac-Doe with veteran Jack Barry. At the news desk, David Brinkley and Chet Huntley were so good anchoring NBC's coverage of the Democratic Convention, the network will put them on the nightly news, replacing John Cameron Swayze. And what is on television this weekend? Hey, the Tony Bennett Show. That's on NBC Saturday nights. After Tony, it's People Are Funny. On CBS Saturday night, there's Beat the Clock, Two for the Money, The Russ Morgan Show featuring Helen O'Connell and guest Steve Lawrence, Gunsmoke in its next-to-last episode of its first season, and The Honeymooners. And Saturday nights on ABC, there's Wild Bill Hickok, Gene Autry, The Lawrence Welk Show, The Ozark Jubilee, and The Grand Ole Opry with Eddie Arnold, Minnie Pearl, Hank Snow, Little Jimmy Dickens, and June Carter. Now, of course, it won't be long until the regular shows are back, and that means Perry Como is back at 8 o'clock Saturday nights on NBC, and this year in color. And this weekend on the countdown, Mr. C's at number 8 with More. Yo.

0: 44-year-old Perry Como at number 8 this week in 1956. More coming down from a high of number 4. He was backed up by the Mitchell Ayers Orchestra and the Ray Charles Singers. And the flip side tune was also a top 10, Glendora. That's 4 top 10s this year for Perry. Oh, I also have a comedy record that includes Perry Como. This was back when he was a singer for the Ted Weems Orchestra.
1: The lilting music of Ted Weems and his orchestra.

Yes, friends, once again, it is Ted Weems' time. 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And now, to music. Harry Como sings for you, Home on the Range.

0: Where?
1: Ladies, have you seen the new Dr. Boskin's Bustle Clamp? Don't go through life with a loose caboose. Buy a Boskin's Bustle Clamp and know what's going on behind your back. And now, Harry Como sings Home on the Range.

Men, are you suffering from middle age spread? When you sit on a small chair, do you have a hangover? Don't be the laugh of the locker room. Use Dr. Johnson's pot shot. And now, Perry Como sings Home on the Range.

0: Friends, friends, have you seen Dr. Wilson's sensational new all-silk, all-zippered, streamlined water wings? If you have, will you bring them back? Dr. Wilson wants to go swimming.
1: And now, Harry Como sings Home on the Range.

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1: Now from somewhere in the mid-1930s, the Ted Weems Orchestra, making a little fun of the radio commercials back in the day. It was Perry Como with the attempted vocals, and I don't know for sure, but I'm guessing it was the leader, Weems, playing the radio announcer. As it's another week of comedy records today on Seems Like Old Times.
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1: Today on Seems Like Old Times, we're counting down the hits from the third weekend of August in 1956. And at number 7, it's Teresa Brewer. Scooby-Doo.

25-year-old Teresa Brewer. Just a sweet old-fashioned girl, song number 7 this week on the jukebox chart at its peak. Her second top 10 this year and 7th all time. And now to Broadway we go to catch a show from this weekend in 1956. Susan Strasberg stars in The Diary of Anne Frank. It's Edward G. Robinson and Gina Rowlands in Middle of the Night. For laughter, there's No Time for Sergeants with Andy Griffith and Myron McCormick. The Matchmaker has Ruth Gordon. And will success spoil Rock Hunter, starring Orson Bean, Martin Gable, Jane Mansfield, and Walter Matthau? Musicals this weekend include The Threepenny Opera with Tige Andrews, Bea Arthur, Scott Merrill, and Lottie Lania. Mr. Wonderful with Jack Carter and Sammy Davis Jr. The Most Happy Fella has Joe Sullivan and Robert Weed. But the hit of the year is Lerner and Lowe's My Fair Lady, starring Julie Andrews, Rex Harrison, and Stanley Holloway.

That's Stanley Holloway, Get Me to the Church on Time, from the Broadway production of My Fair Lady, the hit of the summer here in 1956. Hey, we have time for another silly song. Here's Danny Kaye. Every-

0: Trip you like to bet you that you'll have to say you're licked. If Peter Piper you pronounce were these, then twist your tongue around these. Moses supposes his toes are roses, but Moses supposes erroneously. For Moses he knows his toes ain't roses, and Moses supposes his toes to be.
1: That's time!

0: your tongue.
1: Now, Kissel will whistle at Busty Miss Russell, who rustle and bustle till Kissel will roar. So Russell asked Axel for Kissel's dismissal, and this'll teach Kissel to whistle no more.
0: That's tongue twister. So easy till you twist your tongue.
1: Tito and Toto were tattooed in Toto, but Toto was only tattooed on his toe. So Toto told Tito where Toto was tattooed, but Tito said Toto's tattoo wouldn't show. Theta thought Thora was thumping her thimble, but Thomas thought Thora was thumping a drum. Said Theta, if Thora's not thumping her thimble, I think that she surely is thumping her thumb.
0: It's Thumb Twister, and seems so easy till the word gets sprung. If you insist you want to try a list, then step up, mister, and twist your tongue.
1: Now, Charlie is cherry when choosing his cheeses, and cheeses a challenge when Charlie arrives. But Charlie is charming and chooses a cheddar, then chills it and chips it and chops in some chives. Hedda is hoping to hop to Tahiti to hack a hibiscus to hang on her hat. Now, Hedda has hundreds of hats in her hat rack, so how can her hop to Tahiti help that? Snobby Miss Nora is sniffing a snuffer. The snuff has no sniff and it makes Nora sneeze. When Snide Alice Norton hears Nora is sneezing, she snappily snorts Nora sneezing a breeze. Sheila is selling her shop at the seashore, for shops at the seashore are so to lose. Now she's not so sure of what she should be selling. Should Sheila sell seashells or should she sell shoes?

0: Twistopher Twistle was trying to whistle, but Twistopher twisted his tongue.
1: Easy for him to say. There's Danny Kaye from 1947 with the Vic Schoen Orchestra and Tongue Twisters. And we have more comedy coming up after the break and more of the hits from this week in 56 on Seems Like Old Times.
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3: NBC News Radio, I'm Rob Martier. Hawaii is dealing with heavy rain and flooding as Tropical Storm Lala impacts the island chain. The latest update from the National Hurricane Center shows the storm about 75 miles south of Honolulu, with top winds of around 70 miles per hour. The massive storm weakened slightly from hurricane status overnight. At least one person is dead after massive flash flooding swept away homes and knocked out power to thousands on the Big Island of Hawaii. A tropical storm warning remains in effect for Hawaii County as the system moves across the island chain. Senator Bill Cassidy is taking aim at President Trump's executive order focused on childhood vaccine schedules. Appearing on ABC's This Week, the Louisiana Republican, who is also a physician, called the action a stupid thing to do.
4: Now, this is going to drive up the cost of your life, inconvenience you tremendously, and your child's getting six jabs, not two.
3: Trump said the order would split the childhood MMR vaccine for measles, mumps, and rubella into three shots. The BBC is seeking to subpoena Donald Trump Jr., Ivanka Trump, and Jared Kushner in its defense against a $10 billion defamation suit brought by President Trump. Lisa Carton reports.
5: In court filing Friday, the BBC alleged that Trump's children and son-in-law had personal knowledge of Trump's intentions when he gave a speech before the 2021 January 6th Capitol riots. Trump is suing the broadcaster for what he claims was its intentional, malicious, and deceptive doctoring in its presentation of the speech. I'm Lisa Carton.
3: Joey Logano captured his 39th career victory after winning the Cookout 400 at Richmond Raceway. Logano held off Chase Briscoe by 0.392 seconds to secure the win. He is now ninth in the Cup Series standings. Austin Cindric, Denny Hamlin, and Chase Elliott rounded out the remainder of the top five finishers. Rob Martier, NBC News Radio.
1: This is hour two of Seems Like Old Times. I'm your host, Craig Orndorff. Happy weekend, everybody. Hope it's a great one wherever you are and whatever you're doing. And coming up, we have more comedy records. Yes, indeed, it's a second week of the silly, crazy, and wacky tunes that we have in our library. So please giggle along. And on the countdown today, we have the biggest hits from the third weekend of August in 1956. And as we get back to the hits from this week 70 years ago, there's a movie song at number five. So we might as well head into the cinema and see what's playing up on the big screen this weekend. Well, first up, the cartoons, and the latest from Bugs Bunny is Half Fair Hair. Our favorite rabbit boards the Chattanooga Choo Choo and finds a pair very similar to Ralph Cramden and Ed Norton. And there's Stupor Duck. Daffy Duck plays the hero. And to the main features, a couple of family flicks. The Ambassador's Daughter has Olivia de Havilland, John Forsythe, Myrna Loy, and Adolph Monju. There's The Catered Affair with another solid lineup. Bette Davis, Ernest Borgnine, Debbie Reynolds, Barry Fitzgerald, and Rod Taylor. Fun with Judy Holliday and Paul Douglas in Solid Gold Cadillac. Bob Hope stars with Eva Marie Saint in That Certain Feeling. And Martin and Lewis head out west for Partners.
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7: Don't help.
6: What?
7: Don't help. 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
6: No, I came here to see you. I'm Wade.
7: Wade who?
6: Wade Kingsley Jr.
7: You're sick.
6: No, I'm all right.
7: You're sick.
6: No, I'm well. I'm Wade Kingsley Jr. Look.
8: All right, boys. 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
7: Wade Kingsley Jr. That's what they mean by a family skeleton, huh?
1: For musicals this weekend, there's the film version of The King and I with Yul Brynner and Deborah Carr. Tyrone Power plays in The Eddie Duchin Story with Kim Novak. And there's a musical version of The Philadelphia Story, High Society, with Bing Crosby, Grace Kelly, Frank Sinatra, and Celeste Holm. For adventure, there's Moby Dick with Gregory Peck and Richard Basehart. Safari has Victor Mature and Janet Leigh. For crime drama, there is A Cry in the Night, starring Edmund O'Brien, Brian Dunleavy, Natalie Wood, Raymond Burr, and Richard Anderson. A Kiss Before Dying with Robert Wagner, Jeffrey Hunter, and Joanne Woodward. And the biography of boxer Rocky Graziano, highly fictionalized, but still a good film with Paul Newman and Sal Mineo.
9: With a C note, I figure I can buy me a heater. Pay some slob to point it at the old guy while I make a score inside. Then I'll have enough dough to give me the flower stand.
10: Romulo, you gotta get off this kick. You're gonna wind up with a bullet in your head.
9: Now, what are you talking?
10: Well, it ain't worth it, don't you understand? Anyway, you can't make any real dough selling flowers.
9: So who's gonna sell flowers? That's just the front, Rocky. I'm gonna have me the prettiest, the sweetest smelling bookie joint in the east side. All I need is a heater and a slob to point it.
10: I don't want to lose you. Can't you understand that? You're gonna get killed if you don't wise up and turn the leaf, you pathetic little jerk.
9: What's the use of turning the leaf? Look at you. You tried it, didn't you? They wouldn't let you get away with it. We ain't got a chance, guys like us, do we? Do we, Rocky?
1: And also at the movies this weekend, Alfred Hitchcock remakes himself with The Man Who Knew Too Much, starring Jimmy Stewart and Doris Day. And from the film comes the aforementioned record at number 5.

32-year-old Doris Day, and whatever will be, que sera, sera, with the Frank Duvall Orchestra. Sitting at number 5 this weekend in 1956 on the Billboard magazine Jukebox chart, that would become her 6th million-selling record and would make it all the way up to number 2. And one of the songs that kept it from being a number 1 was sitting just ahead of it. It's My Prayer by the Platters. When the

0: The Platters, Tony Williams, David Lynch, Paul Robey, Herb Reed, and Zola Taylor. That was My Prayer. At number four this week in 1956, it would be a million seller, their third since they debuted on the charts last October. Now, of course, the song was a hit back in 1939 for both the Ink Spots and Glenn Miller. But the Platters did what those two acts couldn't do. Take My Prayer to number one. It's already topped the sales chart, and this week it's number one on the radio survey. And next week would be the most played record on the jukeboxes. On today's stroll down memory lane, we find ourselves back in the third weekend of August in 1956. Let's check out some of the headlines from the Society page. Wedding bells on July 29th for Marilyn Monroe. She married playwright Arthur Miller, and they spent their honeymoon in a secluded, spacious nest near London. Also getting hitched, heiress Gloria Vanderbilt to director Sidney Lumet. Both are 32. It's her third time. Breaking up, Gene Kelly and Betsy Blair after 15 years. Tyrone Power and Linda Christian are calling it quits after 7 years. Splitsville of a different kind on July 24th at New York's Copacabana Club. Dean Martin and Jerry Lewis performed their last show together. The partnership lasted one day short of 10 years. We bid farewell to Bela Lugosi, who died of a heart attack at age 73, and artist Jackson Pollock in a car crash. He was 44. 54-year-old Ed Sullivan survived a head-on car crash in Connecticut. The TV host suffered a broken rib and will be out for a few weeks. And architect Frank Lloyd Wright says he's working on plans for a 510-story, mile-high office building he hopes will be built on Chicago's lakefront. He wants to call the structure the Illinois. And if it ever gets built, it'll be the tallest building in the world. And here's some good old-fashioned gossip from here in the summer of 1956. And back on the countdown, we're up to number three with Gogie Grant.
1: The

0: that has been the smash hit of the summer of 1956, The Wayward Wind from Gogie Grant. It's sitting at number 3 this week, on its way down after 8 weeks at number 1. She was accompanied by the Buddy Bregman Orchestra, and that would go on to be a gold record for the 31-year-old singer born Audrey Ahrensberg in Philadelphia.
1: For painful sunburn, there's nothing like the cool magic of Noxzema. 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
0: Hey, they slid 2 commercials into 1 there for Noxzema. Well, here's a bonus hit from this weekend in 1956, just outside of our survey. It's Hugo Winterhalter's orchestra with pianist Eddie Haywood, Canadian Sunset.

0: Hugo Winterhalter's Orchestra, joined by Eddie Haywood and Canadian Sunset. That's at number 17 this week, but on its way up, heading to number 2. Part of the soundtrack of the summer of 1956, and we're listening to the memories on today's Seems Like Old Times.
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0: Today on Seems Like Old Times, more comedy records. Here's a fun novelty tune from the Hoosier Hotshots. I like bananas because they have no bones.

0: the punctuation that makes it very clear what you are singing or what you are singing about. So,
1: but you can't sing punctuation marks.
0: Oh, yes, my system, the phonetic punctuation. You see, I have a system I call the phonetic punctuation. And that means that you add sounds to the punctuation marks. So anybody who understands the system will know what it is all about. For instance, a period sounds like this. Could you turn the other way when you do that?
1: That's period?
0: Well, it's your show. You can wherever you want. That's the period. Then a dash is...
1: Good.
0: And an exclamation point is a vertical dash with a period underneath. Then the comma. Quotation are two commas. Now your left hand is the other way.
1: Oh.
0: Question mark is rather difficult.
1: Question mark?
0: Yeah. No, your isn't long enough.
1: Oh. Anything else?
0: Yeah, just a colon and the dash.
1: A colon?
0: A colon. I'm sorry.
1: No. Okay. That dash, right? But what are we going to do it, or how do you sing these things?
0: Well, you sing a song, and I'll do the punctuation mark, and then I will ask you to sing a song with the punctuation mark. Just get used to it. It's nothing.
1: Oh, all right. Okay, well,
0: I finally learned it myself.
1: All right. Remember the night? The night you said... I love you. Remember?
2: Hey, now that's great. Now why don't you sing, and I'll try the punctuations. Maybe I can do it. I don't know.
0: Well, I only sing for funerals, but...
2: All right. All right.
0: Oh, you can kiss me on a Monday. A Monday is the best. Never on a Sunday. Of course, that's my day of rest.
1: That's...
0: You know, sometimes it doesn't come out.
1: It doesn't come out at all.
0: Then you save it for the next time.
1: Oh. Well, here goes. I'll try some, you know. Myself, I have to do this? How can I do it myself? Fly me to the moon.
0: That's a good one.
1: And let me play among the stars. Let me see what spring is like on Jupiter and Mars.
0: Good.
1: In other words, hold my hand.
3: Well, you can get clean on this show.
2: You sing now, Victor. You sing.
1: I get I'm crying.
0: You sing. Yeah. Maria, I've just met a girl named Maria, and suddenly that name will never be the same to me. The most beautiful sound I ever heard

0: of music shall we fly? Shall we dance? 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
1: A female deer, red, me, a name I call myself, a long way to run. So,

A little fun with punctuation there. Victor Borge on the Dean Martin Show sometime in 1969. And before that, the Hoosier Hot Shots from 1935, I Like Bananas. Well, we don't play a whole lot of Elvis Presley records around here once in a while, but, you know, he was mainly rock and roll, and that's not really our genre here. But this one fits right into our theme today.

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Shall I come back? 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Oh, Lord, Lord. I wonder. You know, someone said, the world's a stage and each must play a part. Oh, God. Oh, man, I tell you. And I had no cause to doubt you. 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

0: That's it, man. 14 years right down the drain, boy, I'll tell you.
1: It was August 26, 1969, at the International Hotel in Las Vegas, when Elvis Presley began singing Are You Lonesome Tonight? Well, a few bars in, you heard him make the joke about gazing at your bald head and wishing you had hair. And that's because a man in the audience either lost or took off his toupee, depending on the story. There's one version where the guy takes off his toupee and started twirling it on his finger. Or there's a version that says a woman was trying to get past him and accidentally knocked his toupee off his head. Not really sure, but it cracked up Elvis. And thankfully, the tape was rolling that night, and it's become a classic. And it's given us a good laugh today, here on Seems Like Old Times. Retro Radio. This is Seems Like Old Times. I'm Craig Orndorff. Today, we've turned the calendar back 70 years to August of 1956. And some recent notable events from our world. On June 29th, President Eisenhower signed a Federal Aid Highway Act, creating the interstate highway system. On July 30th, he signed a joint resolution of Congress, authorizing In God We Trust as the U.S. national motto. And earlier this month, the president played golf for the first time since his abdominal operation back in June. He told the press he was feeling fine. Meanwhile, down at the grocery store this weekend, we were getting a half gallon of milk for 50 cents, or maybe the milkman was delivering it to us. A loaf of bread is about 20 cents, and eggs are 49 cents a dozen. Watermelons going for 49 cents, seedless grapes 2 pounds for 29 cents, and peaches for canning, $3.19 a bushel. And if you are canning, quart mason jars are $1.05 a dozen. And if you're talking about canning, that means school's about to start. And this season, Levi's denim jeans will be available in exclusive Verta stripes. They say it's rich-looking denim with muted vertical striping woven right in. It comes in tan, gray, blue, or green. And there's Levi's double knee jeans for the youngster who plays hard. And we've been saving up our money, so how about a new automobile? The average price of a new one is $2,100. And to make it go, gasoline going for 23 cents a gallon. And if you're buying a new home, the average price, $22,000. And if we have any change left over, maybe we'll buy the new Patti Page record. It's at number 2.

0: The hits for 28-year-old Patti Page haven't been quite as plentiful as they were earlier in the decade, but she's getting on track again thanks to her new musical director at Mercury Records, Vic Schoen. Allegheny Moon. That would become her 12th gold record and peaked on the charts right where it is this week at number 2. Well, here's another bonus record from this weekend in 1956, a little further down the chart, and one that fits into our theme this week. Comedian and storyteller Eddie Lawrence, the old philosopher.
1: Hiya, folks. You say you lost your job today. You say it's 4 a.m. and your kids ain't come home from school yet. You say your wife went out for a corned beef sandwich last week and the corned beef sandwich came back, but she didn't. You say your furniture's out all over the sidewalk because you can't pay the rent and you got chapped lips and paper cuts and your feet's all swollen up and blistered from pounding the pavement looking for work. Is that what's troubling you, fella?
2: Lift your head up high and take a walk in the sun with a dignity and stick to it, and you show the world, you show the way to get off. You never give up, never give up, never give up. That ship.
1: Hey there, friend. You say your radiators didn't work all winter, and now that it's summer, they started up again and you can't turn them off? Say your wife sent your lightweight suits to the cleaners, and that means you'll have to wear your itchy tweeds this morning when they say it'll hit 106. And you gotta meet an important businessman in an hour. And your bridge just broke, and you pasted it together with bubble gum, and you hope it don't fall apart while you're doing some fast talking to this man. And your shoelace just busted, and you open a big cut on your cheek trying to even out your sideburns, and your daughter's gone out with a convict, and your wife just confessed she gave you last $60 as a deposit on an airplane hanger. Is that what's troubling you, friend? Hey there, cousin. You say you can't pull your car out of the mud and you're in the middle of nowhere and it's pouring rain and you can't get the top back up and your paycheck's all blurred and your foot went right through the gas and your girl's screaming bloody murder. She's scared of the dark and a stroke of lightning splits your motor in half and your suit's shrinking up fast and you start up the windy road on foot and 60 yards of barbed wire hits you right smack in a push. And your boat falls down in the mud and a wild animal comes over and runs away with your shoes. And your car blows up suddenly and your windshield wiper ends up in your mouth and you can't move and the mud's rising up to your nostrils and you're sinking fast and you don't hear your girl screaming anymore. Is that what's on your mind, cousin?
2: Well, lift your head up high and take a walk in the sun with a dignity and stick to it and you show the world. Show them where to get off. You'll never give up. Never give up. Never give up. That ship.
1: And now, this is the old philosopher saying, so long, folks.
0: That's Eddie Lawrence, the old philosopher. At number 55 on the Hot 100 this weekend, it would make it to number 34. Lawrence had been a club comedian in the New York area. He played mostly small clubs, but he also showed up on radio and Broadway. But this recording was the breakthrough. The old philosopher paved the way for a long career. He had a very devoted following, and he passed away in 2014 at the age of 95. We're a laughing stock today on Seems Like Old Times.
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0: 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All right, one final comedy song for the day. This will be our last laugh. It's the Smothers Brothers.
18: Oh.

0: didn't want to take it.
1: You're supposed to take it. Aren't you a folk singer?
0: Yes, but I said no because I didn't want to take it.
1: Wait a minute, you're a folk singer. Have you read the folk singer's guidebook? Yeah, but I didn't want to. And what does the guidebook say? It says all folk singers are obligated to do what?
0: You're obligated to take it.
1: Without hesitation, without thinking, yep. Like a reflex, Tommy. Take it, Tom. Boom, boom, boom.
2: Yeah,
1: when I say take it, hop to it. Pour the cabbage down. Take it, Tom.
0: Boom, boom, boom. Hundreds of years ago, the railroad started in America. Rugged men of yesteryear went out in the wilderness with vision in their eyes and big 9-pound hammers in their hands. Went out in the wilderness to build the great spider web of steel rails, the transcontinental railroad to span our country, as these men went out in the wilderness and toiled and inched their way across the vast bosom of America.
3: Thought I'd throw a little sex in the show.
0: But this wasn't just a fun job. There was dangers in this job as they built the railroads up the mountains and down the mountains and in across the deserts and over raging rivers, and they had to span crevices, deep crevices in the ground, and in the bottom of the crevices there was pumas. Just pumas with claws and foam coming out of these pumas' mouth, and the railroad men, they're going, "Woo! Look at those pumas down there! I'm not going to build any railroad! Across the crowd, there's pumas in there!"
1: There were no pumas in the crevices because we don't have pumas here. There are no pumas in America.
0: Well, maybe some came over to visit.
1: They don't visit. Now, if you want to keep your story truthful, you get rid of the pumas right now.
0: I'm not going down that crevice. There was these vicious beasts in these deep crevices, and these rail men said, "Well, look at those vicious beasts in the crevices. They look like pumas." But they weren't. They were sore afraid, yet the railroads were completed. Yes, the transcontinental railroads were completed, and a big feast was transpired for these rugged railroad men. And the sole substance for this big feast for these railroad men, the sole substance was hot cakes boiled in cabbage juice. It's not so popular now. We have to sing about something else.

0: take it. You did. Have you ever read the folk singer's manual? It says when someone right, says a take it, you're supposed you're to right, take it. I said a take sorry. It, and you didn't take it.
1: I'm sorry. I'm very sorry. Really, I'm sorry.
0: Well, don't get belligerent. No, you didn't not. Take it.
1: I said I'm sorry. That's all I can say. I'm sorry.
0: That's okay, then. Don't make any more mistakes.

0: The Smothers Brothers, Dick and Tom. Yeah, the brothers were on the final episode of the Jack Benny TV show, April 1965. Another week of comedy in the books on Seems Like Old Times. And now, we're up to the number one hit in the land from this third weekend of August in 1956. But first, the number one news story from that weekend, and it comes from the Middle East.
1: A new Middle East crisis arises as President Nasser of Egypt tells a wildly cheering crowd in Alexandria that Egypt has seized the internationally owned Suez Canal. His announcement touches off a rapid series of reprisals and counter-reprisals. Britain freezes all Egyptian funds, and Egypt retaliates with the same measures. France lodges a bitter protest and suggests military action. The 85-year-old waterway, of which the United States is the second biggest user, brings a three-power meeting in London to discuss the biggest threat this year has posed to world peace.
0: Gamal Abdel Nasser became Egypt's second president on June 23rd, and then nationalized the canals on the 26th of July. Weeks earlier, the United States and Great Britain withdrew its financial support of the Aswan Dam project after Egypt had completed an arms deal with Czechoslovakia and because of its support of mainland China, while the West backed Taiwan. The U.S. sought a diplomatic solution to the problem. Britain and France, however, viewed the situation as a threat to their national interest and behind the scenes sought a military solution with Israel, invading the Sinai Peninsula and marching toward the Suez. That would happen in October. But as of middle August, there was optimism that a peaceful solution could be reached. The crisis at the Suez Canal, the top news story this weekend, 1956. And here in the USA, the number one record on Billboard Magazine's jukebox chart is the second for one of the hottest singing stars around. It's Pat Boone. I almost lost my mind. Well.

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5: NBC News Radio, I'm Rob Martier. Hawaii is dealing with heavy rain and flooding as Tropical Storm Lala impacts the islands. The latest update from the National Hurricane Center shows the storm about 75 miles south of Honolulu, with top winds of around 70 miles per hour. The massive storm weakened slightly from hurricane status overnight. Massive flash flooding swept away homes and knocked out power to thousands on the Big Island of Hawaii. A tropical storm warning remains in effect for Hawaii County as the system moves across the island chain. Iran's parliament approved a bill that would criminalize interviews and other communications with media considered hostile to the Islamic Republic. Iranian media reported the bill's passage today and noted it includes U.S. or Israeli media and outlets financed by either country. It bans interviews or discussions with such media, and violators could face punishment, including fines, loss of social privileges, and up to 2 years in prison. The bill would also harden penalties for economic crimes committed under the direction or supervision of foreigners. It must still be reviewed by the Guardian Council before it can become law. Kentucky Governor Andy Beshear says he's heard nothing back from Senator Mitch McConnell following requests regarding his health. Beshear made the comment on CBS's Face the Nation.
6: All he needs to do is call into this show for 2 minutes, or Fox News for 2 minutes, or do a video for 2 minutes to the people he's supposed to serve. But you know what? He absolutely refuses to do it.
5: Beshear also took aim at Senate Majority Leader John Thune, saying he has a duty to make sure all of his senators have the capacity to serve. A new class entered the Naismith Basketball Hall of Fame this weekend. 9 new inductees were welcomed into the hall during Saturday's enshrinement ceremony. Among them were two-time WNBA MVPs Candace Parker and Elena Deladon, along with longtime NBA coaches Doc Rivers and Mike D'Antoni. Rob Martier, NBC News Radio.
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11: I'm Greg Bell, and we begin this time with a comedy variety of Fred Allen, and then Bing Crosby hosts the Philco Radio Time. The special guest in this opening Fred Allen episode was a famed American humorist, columnist, and film actor. Oddly enough, this fella's grandson wrote the novel Jaws. More about that later, because right now we travel back to November 1st, 1942.
12: ¶¶
9: It's Texaco time with Fred Allen, Robert Benchley, the Merry Max, Portland Hoffa, and Al Goodman and his orchestra. This is Arthur Godfrey bidding you welcome to the Texaco Star Theater for your friends and neighbors, Texaco dealers from coast to coast.

0: Next Tuesday is election day, folks. Don't forget our candidate. He isn't the people's choice. He doesn't want your vote. All he wants is 30 minutes of your time. And here he is, Fred Allen.
1: Thank you, and good evening. Thank you very much. Man with no arms is cheering. We take a pause. Thank you. Thank you, and good evening, ladies and gentlemen. Well, Arthur, you seem to look a little thinner tonight.
0: I know, Fred. I just lost 13 pounds.
1: 13 pounds. Well, you certainly look it, I must say. Your Adam's apple seems to have shrunk, Arthur. Your Adam's apple looks like the ghost of a dead grape, I must say, from here. And your neck is thin, too. Your neck looks as though somebody's leg is hanging out of your collar there. What's wrong? What's wrong, Arthur?
0: Oh, it's that new meat ruling, Fred. I've been eating in restaurants on Meatless Tuesday.
1: Oh, you mean you haven't been getting enough meat? Enough to eat, rather?
0: Have you tried one of those new Meatless Day ham sandwiches?
1: What is a Meatless Day ham sandwich?
0: It's two slices of white bread.
1: Yeah.
0: When you lift up the top slice, there's a big daub of mustard on the bottom slice.
1: And no meat?
0: Under the mustard, there's an IOU for a piece of ham.
1: Well, meatless days are a problem, all right. You know, last Tuesday, to keep going, Arthur, I ate about 20 pig's feet. I didn't sleep all night.
0: What happened?
1: Well, as soon as I got to sleep, I dreamed that Phil Spitalny was playing the Star Spangled Banner. And those 20 pig's feet in my stomach stood up, Arthur. My stomach felt like a parade ground for most of the night. Well, if you have nothing else on your mind, Arthur...
0: I have one thing, Fred.
1: One thing, yes?
0: You read about this new ceiling on salaries.
1: Yes, the law says you can now make $25,000 a year.
0: You know the salary that I'm getting from you?
1: Yes.
0: Who do I see about making up the difference?
1: You can take it up with the Goodwill Court, Arthur. While you go into conference with Mr. Anthony, I shall turn lightly to the latest news of the week. The March of Trivia presents its weekly lowlight from the world of news. Washington, D.C. On November 29th, Price Administrator Leon Henderson announces coffee rationing will start throughout the nation. Every person over 15 years of age will be limited to one cup of coffee per day. Coffee ruling is greeted with mixed reactions throughout the country. A prominent epicure says...
2: There's only one way a coffee lover can make one cup of coffee last all day.
1: How?
2: He can freeze it and suck it like a lollipop.
1: A Canarsie housewife says...
3: Coffee rationing busted up my home.
1: Well, how? How, madam?
3: Well, my husband and me is each supposed to get one cup of coffee, right?
1: That's right, correct.
3: Every morning, my husband gets up and drinks both cups of coffee. I'm suing for divorce.
1: Have you got the grounds?
3: And how, mister? I got a percolator full of them.
1: A man about Bowery says...
4: This coffee rationing is ruining panhandling.
1: You mean don't people give you a dime for coffee these days?
4: Well, yeah, but it's embarrassing.
1: Embarrassing how?
4: Well, people give me the dime, okay, but then they follow me to see where I'm going to get the coffee.
1: A downtown matron who is ready to cope with the coffee rationing is Mrs. Lamont Schreiber. You are prepared, are you, Mrs. Schreiber?
3: Who is not prepared today is only one thing.
1: And that is?
3: Unprepared.
1: How are you coping
3: with... In our house is living three families. The Schreibers, the Pinkerses, and the Nussbaums.
1: Three families, I see.
3: Everything we are pooling.
1: Mm-hmm.
3: The automobile, the bathtub, the coffee.
1: Now, wait a minute. How can three families pool their coffee?
3: Every morning I'm filling up a little tea bag... But with coffee beans.
1: Uh-huh. You're making a coffee bag.
3: Exactly.
1: Uh-huh.
3: From 6 a.m. till noon, the Pinkerses is having the coffee bag.
1: I see.
3: From noon till 6 p.m., the Nussbaums is using it.
1: The Nussbaums, uh-huh.
3: At 6 p.m., the Schreibers are getting the coffee bag.
1: Well, after that coffee soaks for 12 hours, what is there left for you?
3: Nothing. The Schreibers are holding the bag.
1: Well, now you know how my right eye feels. And thank you, Mrs. Thank you, Mrs. Lamar Schreiber. And now a caffeine authority, Mr. Derek Dobbin. How do you feel about this one cup of coffee a day, Derek?
5: Well, it's just going to make Dunkin' a lost start.
1: Oh, you are a dunker, are you?
5: I eat between 80 and 90 donuts a day.
1: You eat between... you like donuts, do you?
5: I can't stand them mahogany bagels. But I...

0: Research shows, on average, car accident victims with a lawyer get over 3 times more money than those without one. Better off with Blue Hop.
1: The messy dunkers.
2: Messy?
1: Yeah, they pour their coffee into their saucers and spank it with their cruller.
2: Well, that is messy.
1: Yeah, it's like eating in back of a motorboat.
2: Well, as a dunker, Derek, what is your off-the-record, mind you, what is your off-the-record reaction to this coffee rationing?
1: So what? If there's no coffee, so what?
2: Well, you don't think people are going to miss coffee?
1: After the mental drive, who's got a pot to put in it?
2: That's no I cup you've got there under your vest, brother. And thank you, Derek Darby. Well, I guess that concludes.
3: Have you a moment? My hokey friend, yes. Falstaff's here with poems, no end.
2: Open Shaw, you haven't been composing.
3: Have you heard, I knew she was a welder when she carried the torch for me?
2: No, I haven't heard that.
3: Said the cockatoo to the kangaroo, if you could moo, I could go for you.
2: No, I haven't heard that.
3: I'll stick to you, mother, though you're old and gray. Because of you, I'm in class 3A.
2: Now wait. You've overdone it. I've been waiting for this moment to come. It has arrived. Tonight we have been discussing the lunch won't save you tonight. Tonight we have been discussing the coffee rationing.
3: Precisely why I am here. I have written a poem.
2: And what is your coffee canto called?
3: Rinse out the Silex, mother.
2: Rinse out the... Well, how does it go?
3: Rinse out the Silex, mother. Put my mustache cup away. They're going to ration coffee. The news came out today. I'm going to miss that steaming cup I held under my schnozola. A donut will never taste the same dunked in Pepsi-Cola. Coffee leggers may soon appear with hideouts where we can go to get a cup of Java. We'll rap and ask for Mo. So rinse out the Silex, mother, and place it on the sink. For years it's brewed my mocha, and I haven't slept a wink. Give my coffee to some soldier boy who is fighting for our rights. And instead of me, Herr Hitler will be having sleepless nights.
2: Well, thank you, Mo. Thank you very much. Tonight, ladies and gentlemen, we welcome back to our frustrated midst a little band of vocal troubadours who were on our program for several seasons a few years back. I'd like to have you meet the Merry Max, ladies and gentlemen. Well, boys, what have you been doing since you left us?
4: We've been making pictures out in Hollywood, Fred.
2: Good.
4: We've been making records, and we've been making personal appearances.
2: Well, tell me, Ted, how did you, Merry Max, ever come to leave our program?
4: You took us out to Hollywood, and we heard about money, remember?
2: We lose more actors that way. I don't know what it is. Well, before you boys get away again tonight, Ted, what about your song?
4: We're going to do Praise the Lord and Pass the Ammunition.
2: Fine. Mr. Goodman?
5: Down went the gunner. A bullet was his fate. Down went the gunner. And then the gunner's mate. Up jumped the sky pilot, gave the boys a look, and manned the

0: very much. Well, say, Fred.
1: Yes, Arthur?
0: Fred, I know something that'll never be rationed.
1: What's that, Freckles? Love?
0: Freckles? No, oh, moly one. Service.
2: 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Stay tuned. 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
4: Hey, Deadheads. 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
1: That was Al Goodman and his orchestra giving a musical synopsis of Little Bo Peep. And now,
13: Mr. Allen!
1: Of Portland! Well, Portland.
13: Mr. Allen, have you a fountain pen?
1: Well, I have a small boy's pen. It's a little Schaefer. But. What do you want it for?
13: Well, I've got to finish this letter to my cousin Archie at Fort Dix.
1: Oh, that's nice, writing a letter to Archie.
13: It's for Mama.
1: Uh-huh.
13: Mama says if Archie is a doughboy now, he should send some of it home.
1: $50 a month, and in your family, he's a capitalist already. What else are you writing?
13: Oh, I'm sending Archie all the news. Mama is a whack in the Army.
1: Yeah.
13: I'm a wave in the Navy.
1: Yeah.
13: And Cousin Joe is a wolf in the Marines.
1: He's a leathernecker, huh? Well, is that the, Is that the letter you have there?
13: Yes. I've only written the P.S.
1: Well, that saves a lot of time, just writing the... What is the P.S. there?
13: It says, quote...
1: Quote.
13: We are getting your Christmas package ready to mail early, Archie.
1: Uh-huh.
13: We are having a little trouble sending what you asked for. Uncle Phil has the big packing case all ready.
1: Yeah.
13: But he can't catch Hedy Lamarr.
1: Well, maybe he ought to change his bait. Remind him. Well, here's the fountain pen I have to make with the guest here. I'm busy now.
13: Oh, who's coming tonight?
1: Well, Bob Benchley called up and said he had something to tell me, and it's very important.
13: Is this Mr. B coming in?
1: So it is. The man in the middle, the other two minions are holding. Ladies and gentlemen, he's got eminent authority on wit and humor. You gave the reception too quickly. Now, you'll have to give it again. Wait till I give you the thing here. Ladies and gentlemen, meet that eminent authority on wit and humor, that Hollywood glamour boy, that man about inkwell, Robert Benchley.
11: Thank you, friend.
1: Well, welcome back to our program, Bob.
11: Have I been here before?
1: Oh, yes, Bob. Looking through the house for some scrap metal recently, I ran across an old egg we laid on this program about 3 years ago.
11: A double yoker?
1: Yes, a double yoker. You and I used this program for a nest back in 39. Don't you remember?
11: Well, I have a vague recollection. Are you with the same sponsor?
1: No, Bob. Right after you were on the program, I changed sponsors.
11: Well, that's usually what happens, I find. Have you any plans after tonight?
1: No, Bob, I think we're all right tonight. This sponsor is broad-minded. But tell me, what have you been doing lately?
11: Oh, I've been out in Hollywood doing odd jobs.
1: You've been making pictures?
11: Off and on. I was Slim Somerville's stand-in for a while.
1: Mm-hmm.
11: And when Mickey Rooney's voice changed, I stepped in and finished a picture for him.
1: For Mickey Rooney. Well, how did it come out?
11: Well, the critics said I gave the part more Mickey than Rooney.
1: Well, you know, most people coming back from Hollywood, Bob, are all tanned up. But your complexion is tattletale gray, I'd say.
11: Well, I do look like the color of cat meat tonight, I guess.
1: Yes,
11: last
1: you
11: night
1: are.
11: Was Halloween, you know, Fred.
1: Oh, yeah, Halloween. Were you out late?
11: Well, I put Bulova to bed.
1: What can you do here in New York on Halloween?
11: Oh, a bunch of us raised old Ned. You know, we took the doorman from Leon and Eddie's and left him in front of the Stork Club.
1: No kidding.
11: Then we rubbed soap on those little windows in the automat.
1: Yeah.
11: People thought that there was whipped cream on everything. Then we tipped over 2 nightclubs on 52nd Street.
1: Yeah.
11: And wound up at 21 bobbing for pineapples in the old fashions.
1: Well, no wonder you look like Boris Karloff's ectoplasm.
11: My mouth tastes like a camel that just pulled his foot out of it. But enough about me, Fred. Did you have any Halloween fun?
1: Well, I pushed a few tomatoes through the Venetian blinds at the Union League Club, Bob. And then I rang the doorbell at the Empire State Building and hid while Al Smith came to the window with a candle in his hand. Tell me, did you ring any doorbells last night?
11: Well, I pulled a doorbell on 59th Street. 5 guys came out and made a big mistake. I ran.
1: Running was a mistake?
11: Yeah, the 5 guys turned out to be my draft board.
1: No kidding.
11: When they saw that I still had strength enough to run, they put me up to 4F.
1: Moved you up to 4F? Well, what were you before?
11: Well, I wasn't in any class. All it said on my draft card was, "Are you kidding?"
1: Well, I know you've been down in Washington a lot lately doing some work for the government, Bob.
11: Yes, I've been doing what I can. Glad to do it, Ben.
1: Well, there are a lot of writers down there. I heard that someone wrote a new war song down in Washington. It's called Praise the Lord and Pass the Prohibition. But, Bob, you called me up and said it was something important. Is it about my program?
11: Yes, Fred. I was standing at a bar the other night.
1: You were standing?
11: Well, it was early in the evening.
1: Oh, well.
11: And I heard a voice say, somebody ought to tell Fred about his new program.
1: Uh-huh.
11: I looked around and I was alone. So it put it squarely up to me, didn't it?
1: Yes, it did. Well, what's on your mind, Bob?
11: Well, Fred, there comes a time in every man's life when some friend has to take him aside and tell him.
1: I'm using the wrong soap, Bob?
11: No, but you're getting the same effect with your program.
1: What should I do, Bob? Get off the air or brazen it out like Benny is doing?
11: Don't be silly, Fred. There's nothing the matter with your program that a few laughs won't cure.
1: Well, how can I get the laughs? I've tried guest stars.
11: Well, guest stars won't help, Fred. I've proved that 100 times. You should try the Benchley theory.
1: What is the Benchley theory?
11: Well, I've discovered that there are 3 words that never fail to get laughs from a radio audience.
1: 3 surefire words. Now, what are they?
11: First, the word jerk.
1: Jerk, uh-huh.
11: Second, any reference to Brooklyn.
1: Uh-huh. And third?
11: Any mention of Bing Crosby's horses.
1: Well, go on, Bob.
11: By combining these 3 words in one sentence, I can get the biggest laugh ever heard in radio.
1: Well, we can use the biggest laugh ever heard in radio right about now, Bob.
11: And you're going to get it, son. Are you ready?
1: Yes, Bob.
11: Very good. I'll combine the 3 words.
1: Well, let's go.
11: A jerk in Brooklyn was riding one of Bing Crosby's horses.
1: Well, Bob?
11: Well, so much for the Benchley theory. Now, my second theory...
1: Now, look, Bob, I don't need theories. How can I fix up this program I have here, my program?
11: Well, there's only one thing to do, Fred.
1: Yes?
11: Get rid of this guy Rochester. Fred, he's ruining you.
1: Now, wait a minute, wait. Rochester isn't on...
11: And that kid Dennis Day. All right for community singing, but not for you. I've been studying your program, Fred.
1: Rochester and Dennis Day? Bob, are you sure you've been listening to our show?
11: Well, if you're pinning me down, no. But I try to. Something happens every Sunday.
1: Well, how do you mean?
11: If you have a few minutes, Fred, I'll show you.
1: All right. Mr. Goodman will play a little music, Bob. Now, you get your story together.

0: Well, Bob, you promised to tell us why you can't hear our program.
1: Every Sunday night, it's the same routine, Fred.
0: Well, what happens?
1: Pull up a chair and I'll show you.
2: Robert! Robert!
1: Yes, Mary?
2: You said you wanted to listen to Fred Allen's program. It's almost time.
1: Gosh, that's right. That guy Allen is a card.
2: I'll turn on the radio.
3: And here he is, the star of the Texaco Star Theater, Fred Allen.
1: That Allen killed me.
2: He hasn't said anything yet.
1: Well, he will. Listen.
4: Thank you, and good evening, ladies and gentlemen. Say, Arthur.
3: Yes, Fred.
4: Did you hear that joke about the camel who...
1: Darn that static.
2: Must be a storm coming up.
4: And the camel leaned over it. And that's what he said.
1: Oh, fig Newtons, I missed the whole joke.
4: And that's not all, Arthur.
1: Good, the static's gone now.
4: A funny thing happened on my way to the studio tonight. A horse and cab drove up. And this chorus girl looked out of the cab and said...
1: Mary, tell that maid to stop dialing the phone.
4: With that, the cab driver jumped down off his seat and yelled...
2: Fiona, will you stop using that phone?
4: And that's when the horse fainted.
1: That guy Allen is funny, huh?
2: You haven't heard anything yet.
4: And now we turn to the latest news of the week.
1: Oh, the newsreel, Oh, this is the best part of the show, I think.
4: New York City, New York. Mayor LaGuardia states that this coming week there will be a great change.
1: Mary, will you answer that door?
2: I can't go to the door in this dirty Mandarin coat.
4: The mayor says because of the toothpick shortage.
1: All right, I'll answer it.
2: I'll turn off the radio.
5: Is the man of the house in?
1: Who do I look like, Gypsy Rose Lee?
5: Are you a registered voter?
1: Yes, but I'm not voting tonight. I'm listening to the Fred Allen Show.
5: Who's asking you to vote?
1: Look, I'm listening to the Fred Allen
5: Not
1: Show.
5: Not yet, you ain't, mister. First you listen to me.
1: Who are you?
5: I'm from the Daily Globe. We're conducting a straw poll.
1: Well, look,
5: fill out this blank. Who are you voting for? Hart, Schaffner, Marx, or Dewey?
1: I'm not voting for anybody.
5: Hey, you're Robert Benchley, ain't you?
1: Yes.
5: I've seen you in short.
1: So what?
5: Brother, do you...
2: You just closed the door in time, Robert.
1: Oh, that darn pest. Well, we got back to the Allen performance.
2: I'll turn on the radio.
4: And thank you, Falstaff Openshaw. Well, so much for the newsreels, folks.
1: Oh, kumquats. I missed the whole newsreel.
4: And now Mr. Goodman plays...
6: Mr. Allen!
4: Well, Portland, better late than never.
1: Oh, boy, just in time. Here's Portland. She's a scream.
4: Well, Portland, what's new?
6: As I always say...
1: Good grief, what's that buzzing?
2: Oh, it must be the icebox. It generally starts about this time.
4: And what did your mother say, Portland?
6: It was funny. Mother said...
4: And she's the one who can do it, too.
1: Oh, darn that old icebox. I missed the whole joke.
4: And here he is, folks, Arthur Godfrey.
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2: That came through nice and clear, Robert.
1: Oh, sure. Nothing ever stops the commercial.
4: And now we present our guest star, Orson Welles.
1: Oh, boy, Orson Welles and Fred Allen say this will be a scream.
4: Well, Orson, old boy, a funny thing must have happened to you on your way to the theater studio tonight.
2: There's the phone, Robert. I'll answer it.
1: I'll be a soft nougatine.
2: Turn off the radio. Hello? Yes, Mr. Benchley's here. For you, Robert.
1: Oh, crab flakes. Hello? Yes, this is Mr. Benchley. Who's this? The Crosney radio pole. What program am I listening to? Well, I'm trying to listen to the Fred Allen program. Allen, that's right. Fred Allen. Of course he's still on the air. Goodbye. Radio surveys call you. How can you listen to a program? Surveys my...
2: Don't start cutting, Robert. Sit down and enjoy the radio.
1: All right. Lucky Allen does an hour program. At least I can hear the last half hour. I'll turn it on now.
4: This is Fred Allen saying goodnight, ladies and gentlemen. I hope you like our new half-hour show. We'll be back with 30 minutes of fun again next Sunday night.
1: That's done it. I'm going out and skin the cat.
0: Well, I'm sorry you miss our program every Sunday night, Bob.
1: Well, I didn't miss it tonight, Fred. I enjoyed every minute of it.
0: Well, thank you a lot, Bob. Next week, ladies and gentlemen, our guest will be Miss Joan Edwards of your hit parade and Hugh Herbert, hot from Hollywood. Good night. Thank you. Good
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7: 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I'm Greg Bella. 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
7: 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I'll let announcer Ken Carpenter set the stage. I'll just let you know this is from November 20th, 1946.
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0: This is Ken Carpenter welcoming you to Philco Radio Time, produced and transcribed in Hollywood. With John Scott Trotter, his chorus and orchestra, the Charioteers, Lena Romaya, Skitch Henderson, Bing's guest, Burl Ives, and here, ready to sing, is Bing.
1: Bing.

I gander at my crew and the hands point to that critical moment which heralds another chapter in the trials and tribulations of Iron Man Skitch Henderson. You'll recall that we left our hero flying blind without instruments in the steam room of a Turkish bath, with sufficient petrol remaining for only 10 minutes flying. Will he get through with the secret formula for shortening bread? Will he have to resort to the spare gasoline in his cigarette lighter? Let's fly to his side and find out.

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4: Now at this point, I'd like to welcome a sort of cousin of mine in the Philco family. He's their friendly troubadour, the mighty American ballad singer, Burl Ives. Hi, Burl.
5: Hello, Bing.
4: So you're filching a little loot from the Philco people, too, huh?
5: Yep.
4: Fine. How are they treating you?
5: Well, fine, Bing. They sent me one of those new 1201s with one of your deck of records in it.
4: That's so. That's funny. They sent me one with a Perry Como record in it. Nothing significant there, I hope. I must phone the home office, yes. Yeah,
5: that's a good idea.
4: Anyway, Burl, what are you going to warble for us tonight?
5: Well, I'd like to sing a song that was popular before the war between the states. It's a song called The Blue Tail Fly. When I was young, I used to wait on the boss and give him his plate and pass the bottle when he got dry.

0: Burl. Fine.
1: Oh, thanks, Bing.
0: Say, Burl, tell me, do you ever go in for a little harmonizing? You know some of the barbershop stuff?
1: Well, I'd rather sing barbershop, Bing, than eat.
0: Well, you look like a fellow who's done some fair free loading, too, in your time. But what I was getting at, Burl, a little bit after I take care of some business at hand, maybe we could sort of assemble in the staging area, you and I, and sort of blend our lovely voices.
1: I think that's a good idea.
0: Mm-hmm.
1: Whenever you get ready, Bing, while you whistle, and I'll come around.
0: That's fine. Now, if the drop in altitude doesn't give him the bends, I'd like to summon Professor Henderson from Cloud Number 9. He's going to join me in a song called That Little Dream Got Nowhere. Dreams sometimes run into that kind of trouble, you know.

And I wish the willow wouldn't whisper, too bad, too bad. Sunday morning papers and a porch

0: The first half of a fall 1946 offering of the Philco Radio Time hosted by Bing Crosby with special guest Burl Ives. We'll have the rest of that one at the beginning of our next show. Known for his folksy novelty tunes and the role of voicing Sam the Snowman in the Rudolph the Red-Nosed Reindeer animated Christmas classic, Burl Ives also did some quality motion picture acting work, even playing the patriarch in the 1958 big screen version of a Tennessee Williams play, a role that he originated on Broadway. A further hint? His sons in the movie were played by Jack Carson and Paul Newman. I'll name that picture and then wrap up when radio was right after this break.
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1: NBC News Radio, I'm Rob Martier. Tropical storm Lala is battering Hawaii with strong winds and torrential rain. The National Hurricane Center says Lala is now about 200 miles west of Honolulu with top winds of around 65 miles per hour after weakening slightly from hurricane status. At least one person is dead after massive flash flooding swept away homes and knocked out power to thousands on the Big Island of Hawaii. Governor Josh Green says one person died in a storm-related car accident, and officials are urging people to stay off the roads. A tropical storm warning remains in effect for Hawaii County as the system moves across the island chain. Officials in Indonesia say dozens are dead after a massive earthquake reduced buildings to rubble. The magnitude 7.7 earthquake struck eastern Indonesia Saturday morning, triggering landslides, blocking roads, and destroying hundreds of homes. The death toll from the quake is up to 51, and thousands have been evacuated from the region, which has experienced hundreds of aftershocks. Attorney General Todd Blanche says the FBI taking over the investigation into Nancy Guthrie's disappearance may not be the best course of action. Appearing on NBC's Meet the Press on Sunday, Blanche shared his thoughts about the high-profile case.
2: Whether we come in with sharp elbows and take it over, that's not necessarily the right thing to do for her or for anybody.
1: Blanche also said that there was no update on the investigation to share publicly. Baseball legend Tommy John is dead at the age of 83. John's agent says he passed away at his home in Florida on Saturday, surrounded by his wife and other family members. After suffering a torn ligament in 1974, he underwent an experimental elbow reconstruction procedure by Dr. Frank Jobe that allowed him to continue his career with the Los Angeles Dodgers. The procedure is known as Tommy John surgery. Rob Martier, NBC News Radio.
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8: 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Then later you're going to need to make sure you aren't alone. Get the batteries in your flashlight charged. And prepare for a bit of tingling in your spine, as we'll hear from the Witch's Tale. It's a terrifying offering known as Rat in a Trap. But before we hear from the cackling old Nancy, we need to return to Crooner Central. At the end of our previous show, Bing and special guest Burl Ives took turns singing. Well, coming up in the second half, I believe they'll handle a creative little duet. Traveling back now to November 20th, 1946.
9: Here's Lina Romay, a thrill in any country, with a song from the picture Thrill of Brazil. 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

0: 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It has a short title, No Soup, but believe me, they develop it fully. Ready, boy? Knock it.
1: Went home last night.
2: Everything closed up?
1: As hungry as I could be.
2: You mean as tired as you could be, old man?
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1: When I got there, the cupboard was bare.
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1: Man, that's a sad affair. 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
7: You know, earlier in the program, I threatened to do a bit of harmonizing with Burl Ives here. If that didn't frighten Brother Ives clear out of the joint, I'd like to have a go at it right now. Is he still around?
8: I'm still here, Ben.
7: Good boy.
8: Let's take off.
7: Now, just a minute. What are we going to sing?
8: Oh, I don't know. I haven't got any ideas. Oh. I'll just stumble along here and you...
7: Stumble along with you?
8: Yeah.
7: I think the folks in the first few rows better move back a little. This vocal blend may produce a fine, thin spray, so just protect yourself. Where are we going? You going to start it?
8: Yeah, I'm ready. Are you?
7: Take dead aim.

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2: I ain't gonna be treated this away.
3: I'm going where the water tastes like wine. Yes, I'm going where the water tastes like wine. I'm going where the water tastes like wine.
2: I ain't gonna be treated this away. 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
1: Take them off, be happy.
0: Darling, you hurt my feet, gang. I ain't gonna be treated this away. Take $10 shoe to fit my feet.
1: High and fancy notions.
0: $10 shoe to fit my feet.
1: Can you afford it?
0: $10 shoe to fit my feet, babe.
1: I ain't gonna be treated this away.
0: I'm way down in jail on my knees.
1: Down upon him praying.
0: Way down in jail on my knees.
1: Dusting both his benders.
0: Way down in jail on my knees.
1: Really praying.
0: I ain't gonna be treated this away.
1: I'm going where the climate suits my clothes.
0: Them clothes?
1: I'm going where the climate suits my clothes.
0: Why, cry, Comanche.
1: Why, the climate suits my clothes.
0: Oh, boy.
1: I ain't gonna be treated this away. Thank you, Burl. That certainly should open a new field for one of us. Thank you a lot for dropping in anyhow. Now, while I go over in the corner and get pumped up again, let's drop in on the Philco man.
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1: Tune in to Philco radio time next week and hear Bing Crosby, John Scott Trotter, his orchestra and chorus, the Charioteers, Skitch Henderson, and Bing's guest, Judy Garland. This program is produced and transcribed in Hollywood by Bill Morrow and Myrtle McKenzie. Lena Romay appears by arrangement with Metro-Goldwyn-Mayer, producers of Undercurrent, starring Katherine Hepburn and Robert Taylor.

0: November 20th, 1946. Generations of fans know Bing's special guest for the role of Sam the Snowman, the singing narrator of the animated holiday classic Rudolph the Red-Nosed Reindeer, debuting in 1964 and seen pretty much every Christmas time since. Well, I'm Greg Ballen, back to the series we just played. The Philco radio time was pretty much directly the result of the advent of magnetic tape recording. You see, after World War II, that new recording method primarily invented by the Germans came to the U.S. In place of transcription vinyl and wire, it utilized magnetic tape, which made recording much easier. At the time, Bing Crosby was the host of the Kraft Music Hall over on NBC, and he wanted to shift from live to pre-recording the program to allow him to edit out parts that lagged, and more importantly, free him up for his performance tours and film work. NBC and sponsor Kraft Foods refused. Well, after some legal wrangling, Bing was able to switch networks. His new home, ABC, and sponsor Philco, the Philadelphia Storage Battery Company, were fine with pre-recording Crosby shows. And it wouldn't be long before other variety series began pre-recording and then playing the shows back on tape. Well, next on When Radio Was, we move to the realm of horror and offer up Rat in a Trap. It's an episode of The Witch's Tale, which begins right after this.
1: I am the Whistler, and I know many things, for I walk by night. I know many strange tales hidden in the hearts of men and women who have stepped into the shadows. Yes, I know the nameless terrors of which they dare not speak.
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1: It was night. But even with the protection of darkness, Max Tyler crouched low on the apartment house fire escape. He was tense, alert, ready to run. And suddenly it happened.
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3: All right, now come on, move. I can let you have it and you'll be another dead burglar. Double-cross, huh? I said move.
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0: Welcome back to When Radio Was, as we now head back to radio's first great horror program. 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

0: The fascination of the eerie. Weird, blood-chilling tales told by old Nancy, the witch of Salem, and Satan, her wise black cat. They are waiting, waiting for you.
1: Ah! 102-year-old I be today. Yes, sir, 102-year-old. Well, Satan, now it's time to spin these folks another of our cheerful little bedtime stories. Douse out them lights, so we'll have it nice and dark. When you listens to our tales, sitting in the gloom, it helps you to have purty dreams. Now, draw up to the fire and gaze into the embers. Gaze into them deep, and soon you'll be away out west in Michigan. And there, in a fine big house where there's a party going on, begins our yarn called Rat in a Trap.

0: Didn't know you were out here on the veranda, Denny.
1: Oh, enjoying the night air, Mr. Cowper.
0: Oh, it's as hot as blazes inside. But young fellas like you should be in there dancing in spite of the heat.
1: I'm afraid I'm not much of a dancer.
0: You mean when the only girl you care to dance with doesn't happen to be around, eh? Son, you're certainly a model for husbands. Too bad Lucy didn't come in with you this morning. She'd have enjoyed this.
1: Yeah, I wish she had come along, the way things turned out. But you know I expected to return on the late afternoon train.
0: I'm glad you missed that last train, so we can have you here tonight.
1: Yes, it's nice to be here, but this is the first night Lucy and I have been separated since our marriage. And
0: nowadays, ladies have the vote. One of the first things a rising young lawyer with political ambitions must learn is not to appear too much married.
1: I forgot that you're trying to make me president someday.
0: I may. But right now, we'll compromise on United States Senator. Seriously, son, you have the stuff, and people have begun to talk about you. You're pretty young for the job, but I've about decided to run you for prosecutor next election. Think you can make good?
1: I? Oh, all I can say is that I'll do my best.
0: That's pretty fair from what you've shown so far, but, Dan, you have a couple of faults that won't fit so well in the district attorney's office.
1: Oh, what do you mean?
0: You know, you've shut off your mouth a lot about certain disagreements you have with our criminal code.
1: Well, I've said that our laws are unfitted to the crimes they were designed to control. I've said that because I think it. Our penal code is wholly unsuited to cope with the 1,001 types of crime, the varied individuals who commit it. If I had the power, I'd amend that code so that it would cease to be a makeshift of political expediency and instead would truly serve the cause of justice.
0: Doggone, that's as good a piece of campaign propaganda as I ever listened to.
1: Oh, I meant what I said.
0: Maybe you did, but you said it like a politician, and that's what interests me. I take back what I said about your faults. Develop them. But it's getting late. Come and dance with some of those pretty girls inside before the party breaks out.
1: I'd better telephone Lucy first. I feel a little uneasy. That summer place of ours is so isolated back in the woods and
0: Lucy's not alone there.
1: No, Pete Lorillard and his wife are with her. Or if she'd been alone, I'd have hired a cab and driven back tonight instead of waiting for the morning train.
0: Over those roads, you'd arrive tomorrow afternoon. Come on, let's go inside.
1: All right.
2: Oh, there you are, Dick. Oh, we've been looking for you everywhere, you and Abner. There's a lovely little blonde simply dying to meet you.
1: Oh, well, I've come gladly to save her life, but I really think I should call up Lucy once more, if you don't mind.
2: I do mind. And so will Lucy if you call her at this hour. Daddy, she'll be sound asleep.
1: I suppose you're right, but somehow I...
0: Speaking of telephones, hello? Who do you want? Daniel Miller.
1: Oh, for me.
0: It's Lucy.
1: Lucy?
0: Dan, she's crying. There's something the matter.
1: Something the matter? Yeah, give me that phone. Lucy? Yes, dear, this is Dan. What's wrong, darling? You sound hysterical. You say the Lorillards were called away this afternoon? You're alone? Three men are breaking in the house? Lucy! Lucy! Oh, my God!

0: hamster, hobos, drunken brutes. They're breaking in.
1: Oh, God.
0: They'll be inside the house in a moment.
1: Lucy and I'm 50 miles away.
0: Yes. You can't help me, and I can't help myself. We're both helpless. Helpless, as rats in a trap. May God forgive me for what I'm making you suffer, but I had to call you to hear your voice for the last time.
1: The last time?
0: Yes, the last. These men are beasts. They're drunken. They know I'm alone.
1: You have a gun? The gun I gave you.
0: I have it in my hand. I fired all the shots but one. I saved that for myself.
1: No, no.
0: It's the only way. Listen, dear. Listen, please. You can't help me now. But maybe you can punish after I'm dead.
1: Oh, God, Lucy.
0: Listen, darling. I have so little time. The leader came here this afternoon begging food, and I saw him plainly. He's a big, dark, unshaven man with a livid, crisscross scar above his left eye that runs from brow to temple. Remember, dear. Remember.
1: Oh, Lucy.
0: Wait. Mr. Lorillard drove him away. Then the Lorillards were called to town. The man had been watching. He came back with two others. One, short with red hair. The other, a blonde man with a limp. Remember, dear. Remember. They're in the house.
1: Mercy.
0: The lock to this door won't hold a moment. They're beating at it now. The door is giving.

0: And boy, you shouldn't have come to my office today. A man who's just spent 6 months in the hospital has no business to even poke his nose outside of doors.
1: I'm quite strong now, Mr. Cowper, and I had to come and have a talk to you. While I was in the hospital, out of what you thought was kindness, you censored all police reports to me. Now I want you to tell me whether they honestly expect to ever find the creatures who caused my wife to put a bullet to her head.
0: Danny,
1: I want the truth.
0: All right, son. I won't lie to you. I've kept the cops working on this case as they've never worked before. They haven't fallen down because they've never had a single worthwhile clue to work on. When they arrived at your house in the woods that night, the men who broke in had disappeared. We assume they were hobos of the most depraved type. But that's all we know about them. We found no fingerprints. We have no clue to their appearance even. Except the meager description of poor frantic Lucy.
1: Yes. The meager description of poor frantic Lucy. A big dark man with a livid crisscross scar above his left eye that runs from brow to temple. Remember, dear. Remember. One a short man with red hair. A third a blonde man with a limp. Remember, dear. Remember.
0: Son, the cops have picked up hundreds. Whom they've been forced to turn loose again. There's no evidence of any kind. If we had the guilty brutes before us in this room, we couldn't prove it without their own confessions. As a lawyer, you know what we're up against.
1: An impossible job for lawyers and police. And if our law could catch them in its net, the code provides no punishment to fit their crime. Goodbye, Mr. Cowper.
0: Goodbye? Why, you say that as though we mightn't meet again.
1: We may not. I'm leaving town tomorrow. I've got a job to do.
0: Say, look here. You haven't the crazy idea that you can find those men yourself? Dan, to locate those three brutes and secure evidence against them, a man might have to search the hobo jungles of this country an entire lifetime. I know how bitter you feel, son. But the past is past. And grief and hatred won't unmake it. I've got big things in store for you, boy. Pick up the threads of your normal life again. Think of your future. Your career.
1: My future's to remember. My career's to repay. Goodbye, Mr. Calvert.
2: Hello there, Lawyer Thomas. That Yankee partner you on around?
3: Hey, you might find him down by the railroad yards, Jesse. They more than sure picked through some funny friends.
2: Well, I suppose he likes them tramps, lawyers.
3: I have an idea.
2: Sure, they meant to be in this town off and on for nigh 8 years now. Yet no one knows him.
3: Well, I wouldn't say that, Jesse. I know him pretty well.
2: Yeah, no wide jumps like a shell-shocked soldier every time a telephone rings.
3: No.
2: Yeah, no wise hair, snow white, but ain't a day more than 40.
3: No.
2: Know what his real name was before he changed it to Dave Morton?
3: No, and them things is none of my business or yours.
2: Just the same, there's a mystery about that man that sort of worries me. Lawyer Thomas, why do you suppose your partner, Lawyer Morton, pays me $5 cash money for every tramp we get in the jailhouse who I persuade to take him for a tawny?
3: My partner pays you money to secure him hobo clients? Are you here now to bring him such a case?
2: But this time's just for joke. The client I'm bringing him today is that tramp who murdered the old woman. Big Mike, the dog Sheriff Greeley rescued from the lynching mob last night. Big Mike asked me to get him Mr. Morton for his lawyer. Yeah, said a pal of his had told him about him.
3: No partner of mine is touching his case. If Morton got the brute off by a miracle, they'd both be lynched.
2: Yeah, here's Morton now.
4: Hello, Jesse. Hello, Tom.
3: Hello, Dave.
2: Lawyer Morton, a man over at the jailhouse who ain't got no money wants to hire you to get him out.
4: Thanks for bringing the message, Jesse. But if you're speaking of Big Mike, I've already seen him. I'm going to defend him.
3: You're going to defend Big Mike?
4: Yes, Tom.
2: Lawyer Morton, you're joking.
3: Dave, you're mad. The man is guilty.
2: Guilty as hell.
4: I'm going to save him from the rope because I like his looks. He's a big, dark man with a scar above his left eye. A livid crisscross scar that runs from brow to temple.
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14: God. Look at the people buying them papers and then standing around reading and talking about me. If you hadn't to sneak me here to your house, boss, they'd have had me swinging on the lamppost by now.
15: Come away from the window. You're safe here, Mike.
14: Gee, I hope so. But you gotta get me out of town quick. They look for me here and string me up.
15: They'll never lynch you, Mike. I'm taking care of you now. Better have another drink, then I draw those curtains tighter.
14: I do need another hooker, boss. And I'm drinking it to you. No other mouthpiece in the world could have swung that jury so they'd bring a verdict of not guilty.
15: No. No other in the world. I used perjured testimony, lying witnesses, a framed alibi. I used every dirty trick in the book. But I got you off, Mike. Out of jail, away from the hangman. And I've got you now. Alone with me.
14: You're acting a little crazy, boss. Say, I'll have another. You know I can't figure you out, boss. Why do you make me tell you how I croaked that old woman for you to take my case?
15: I was interested in you, Mike. And for 10 years it's been my rule to know the truth about my client's guilt or innocence before I took a case.
14: Yeah, I heard that. And every hobo from Maine to California says that spilling you the truth never brung him home. That's why I told you the works right off the bat. You got a great name in the jungle, boss.
15: Yeah, it took me 10 years to build that reputation, Mike. Won't you have another drink?
14: Thanks. But gee, you'll have me stewed in a minute. Well, here's how again. Say, you're a funny guy. You not only spend your own dough to buy witnesses and all, but then you bring me to your house and treat me like a prince.
4: It's very simple, Mike. I've done the things I have because you interest me. Yeah, interest me tremendously. Yeah, I'd like to know more about your life, about your travels, experiences. Other little peccadillos before you so neatly strangled that last old woman.
14: Say, why you always asking me questions about what I done before we met?
4: Are you afraid to trust a man who saved your life?
14: But you ask such nutty questions. How long I'd had this crooked scar over my eye, for instance.
4: I was merely curious as to whether you had it 10 years ago when you were in Michigan.
14: And I told you I don't know nothing about Michigan.
4: Oh, come on, Mike. You've lied about that long enough. I never mentioned it before, but friends of yours have told me you were there.
14: What friends?
4: Let me see now. Oh, yeah, their names were Red and Limpy.
14: Red and Limpy? You know them?
4: Quite well. I haven't seen them lately. Have you?
14: No. Neither has anyone else.
4: What do you mean?
14: That they disappeared from the road. And they ain't in jail nowheres. They're just gone. What'd I tell you about me in Michigan?
4: Most interesting story I've ever heard. About a house in the woods. And a woman.
14: They told you that, eh?
4: Yes. Have another drink. I'll open this fresh bottle and join us. Suppose you tell me about your Michigan adventure.
14: I didn't have no part in it. I didn't...
4: Here's your drink, Mike.
14: I must be off my nut to be afraid of you. I got reason to trust you. And I need help about that Michigan job. Need it bad. Listen, the word's gone round that that dame's husband has been searching ever since it happened. That he's been on the road with the bulls and riding the rails, living in the jungles, asking questions, trying to learn who caused his wife to shoot herself. They say he did for Red and Limpy, and no one's even found their bodies. He used to be a lawyer, just like you, boss. He was... God!
4: Why are you stopping, Mike?
14: The notion just crossed my mind that you might be him. I must be drunk to think a thing like that about the guy who saved me from the rope. If you was her husband, you'd have sent me there. Say, give me that drink, boss, and I'll spill the works. This liquor tastes funny, but it's good. It's swell. Drink yourn, too, boss, and I'll tell you all about a pretty little dame in the house in the woods. Helpless she was as a rat in a trap. Helpless, frightened, like I like to see him. Too bad she shot herself before you. Say, boss, what's eating you? You crushed that glass in your hand as if it was paper. And your eyes look crazy. See, what you pulling them curtains on the wall for?
4: So you can see what lies behind them.
14: Just a couple of plaster statues of two guys' heads and shoulders. But the faces is all gone, so the bones are shown through. What happened to those faces?
4: You're going to find out, Mike. Just as Red and Limpy learned.
14: Red and Limpy?
4: These busts are their death masks. Taken in soft plaster. After they've lain here helpless. Helpless. Helpless as rats in a trap. As you're going to lie here. Helpless. While your punishment fits your crime.
14: God! You're the guy...
4: I'm the husband of the girl you brought to death.
14: I'm going to get out of here.
4: You can. You can rise from that chair.
14: You dope me liquor. I can't move.
4: I'll move her. Down to my cellar below. Down to my cellar, which I've saved you from the gallows. The news for you would be too easy, Mike. Your punishment will fit your crime.
14: No, let me go. Let me go. What you going to do?
4: Your punishment will fit your crime. Your punishment will fix your crime! You can't see a thing in this cellar, can you, Mike? And no one's so helpless as when they're in the dark. I want you to be very helpless, Mike. More helpless than a rat in a trap. Helpless as a woman alone in the house in the woods. Helpless as a man who loved her and who heard you 50 miles away. Helpless as a man who heard the shot that killed her. He couldn't raise his hand to save her.
14: What you gonna do to me? Hey, you got me tied to stakes and spread eagled on the floor. But how you gonna kill me? What you gonna do?
4: You're struggling, Mike. But your bonds will hold. I tied them very tight.
14: What did you do to Red and Limpy that you're going to do to me? In them plaster busts upstairs, what happened to their faces?
4: Guess, Mike, guess.
14: If you don't tell me, I'll go nuts. Nuts, I tell you, raving nuts.
4: Oh, no, you won't. Not for many hours. I've investigated the length of time required to drive men mad. Your brain's undeveloped, so it'll take you longer than most.
14: Ah, oh, help! Help! God, if I could only see you. Ah, oh, you're putting something over me head.
4: Yeah, part of a little apparatus that made Red and Limpy featureless. Use your imagination, Mike. You may guess how it's done.
14: Oh, God! Oh, God, why don't you curse at me, beat me, kick me, do something I can understand? What are you going to do to me when you leave me? How am I going to die?
4: When I reach the top of these stairs, you'll know. When I open the secret panel, it will soon be the door of your tomb. Then you'll have a moment's light. Just enough for a quick, short glimpse around you.
14: Two skeletons beside me.
4: The bones of Red and Limpy. What else do you see?
14: There's a cage coming over my head. A cage like a rat trap. Oh, it is a rat trap. A rat is in it. A rat is in the cage with me. And soon he'll be crawling over my head and biting. Ah, oh, that's what happened to the other faces. A rat. No, no, no. Don't leave me in the dark, waiting helpless, guessing when that rat's going to start a bite. That's your punishment, Mike. Ah, oh, goodbye. Ah!
16: Third Lucy, and the last. I remember, and I repay.
17: Martin! Dave Martin! Martin Morgan!
16: Yes, Tom, I hear you.
17: For God's sake, let me in! Quick as you value your life!
16: I let you in, Tom. What's the matter, Tom?
18: What you knew would be the matter when you got Big Mike acquitted. A lynching mob was formed. And a tenant for this house.
4: They won't find Big Mike here. He's gone.
18: They ain't after him. They're coming here with the rope to hang you, Dave.
4: They can hang me if they want to, Tom. They think I wish to live. I don't.
18: Why, you're talking like a fool. Come on. There ain't time to talk.
4: But I want to talk, Tom, about imagination. Imagination that can see a living rat in a crumpled old gray rag and mutilated human faces in two old broken plaster busts of poor blind justice. Imagination that kills more horribly and surely than if the things it sees were real.
18: Dave Morton, I think you're mad. That mama's almost here. And if they find you, they'll hang you to a tree. Keep away from that front door. Here, what are you going to do?
4: I'm going to meet them. Those who usurp the place of justice must expect a punishment to fit their crime.

that's the end of that one, Satan. Next time we'll have another pretty yarn to spin these folks. A very pretty yarn.

0: Rat in a Trap from January 28, 1935. While old Nancy was 102 at the time, the actress playing her was a bit younger. Although her exact birth date isn't known, Adelaide Fitzalan would have been about 80 at the time of that broadcast. Ah, but after Fitzalan's passing, her replacement was even younger. Way younger. I'll explain and then wrap up when radio was right after this.
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0: Welcome back. Before the break, we heard The Witch's Tale featuring original lead actress Adelaide Fitzalan. But when she passed away at around age 80 in 1935, her replacement as the witch, the narrator Old Nancy, was a bit younger. Miriam Wolfe got the job when she was just 12 years old. Then again, she'd already been heard doing old lady characters as a cast member on the kids program, Let's Pretend. I'm Greg Bell, and that'll do it, but please remember to visit the website. It's whenradiowas.com. And until next time, I bid you farewell.
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16: NBC News Radio, I'm Tammy Trujillo. At least one person is dead and tens of thousands without power as Tropical Storm Lala continues to lash Hawaii. According to the latest update from the National Hurricane Center, the storm is about 240 miles west of Honolulu, with maximum sustained winds of about 65 miles an hour. Governor Josh Green says one person died in a storm-related car accident, and officials are urging people to stay off the roads. Torrential rain caused widespread flooding and mudslides on the Big Island of Hawaii. Officials are warning of life-threatening surf and rip current conditions across the island chain. President Trump's directing the Pentagon to scale back joint military exercises with South Korea, saying the decision is linked to Seoul's refusal to participate in U.S.-Israeli actions against Iran. In a Truth Social post, Trump wrote that although the drills could not be fully canceled at this stage, he wasn't happy the U.S. had agreed to take part and highlighted his, quote, very good relationship with North Korean leader Kim Jong-un. He argued the exercises are costly and send a totally inappropriate and hostile message to a country that he said has been unthreatening and respectful throughout his presidency. ABC News is reporting actress Hayden Panettiere is dead at the age of 36. Mark Mayfield has more.
17: Her cause of death is unknown. The actress was best known for her role as the indestructible cheerleader Claire Bennett on the NBC sci-fi series Heroes, Juliet Barnes in the musical drama Nashville, and as Kirby Reed in the Scream horror franchise. I'm Mark Mayfield.
16: Researchers in Finland say drinking coffee could help with a leaner physique. The study from the University of Oulu found people who regularly drink coffee were likely to have a leaner body composition with less body fat and increased muscle mass. While the study did find a link between coffee consumption and less body fat, the research doesn't prove the beverage directly reduces fat or builds muscle. Researchers also noted that higher coffee intake was linked to lower levels of three amino acids associated with insulin resistance, along with a higher risk of diabetes. You're listening to the latest from NBC News Radio.
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0: Hello, I hope I haven't kept you waiting. Yes, this is the Crime Club. I'm the librarian. Come right over. Ah, you're here. Good. Take the easy chair by the window. Comfortable?
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2: Hi, I'm Bruce Kaplan, welcoming you back to another episode of Crime Club on KIXI, the very best nostalgia station in our great nation. Hope you're all enjoying a fantastic weekend. This evening, we're going to blast off with a great Barry Craig adventure. Our second feature is from The Whistler, and it's about a disc jockey that doesn't get along with his wife. Always so enjoy receiving your input. If you're in the mood, just drop me a line at bruce@crimeclub.com, and I'll get right back to you. Well, now the Dixie Time Machine will take you back to a day and time that almost everyone enjoyed listening to radio fictional crime.
3: William Gargan stars as Barry Craig, confidential investigator.
4: The trouble with murder as an occupation, folks, is that it doesn't last very long. In no time at all, you come to a dead end. Barry Craig speaking. An investigator's license costs only a few bucks. When you're starting in the business, you've got ambition. So you have the license put under glass and framed. You spend a couple of hours deciding on the best place to hang it. Then you find out all you've done is bought yourself a front seat for the back stairs. But you also find out an awful lot of people use the back stairs. It's open.
5: Craig?
4: Yeah.
5: You alone?
4: They're a mice. They're tame, though.
5: I wonder if you're the man I'm looking for, Craig.
4: You'll have to figure that out by yourself.
5: It says confidential investigator on your door.
4: I had that put on myself. Maybe I was boasting.
5: Small place.
4: Hmm.
5: What's this door?
4: Leads to the back stairs.
5: Yes?
4: You want to look under the desk, too?
5: I have to be careful. How much money do you make a month?
4: Not enough to have my clothes made by your tailor.
5: Mm-hmm. I think that you'll do.
4: Thanks.
5: This is what you'll work with.
4: An envelope?
5: Take a look inside.
4: All right. Money.
5: Count it.
4: Uh-huh. $5,000.
5: Yes. I want you to buy a necklace for me, Craig.
4: For $5,000?
5: That's right.
4: You got any preferences in necklaces?
5: A girl named Wendy Harper has the one I want. She lives at the Beecham Towers Hotel.
4: Maybe she's got more than one.
5: Oh, no. The necklace is pearl. You buy it from her, turn it over to me, and collect $500.
4: You don't like the Beecham Towers Hotel?
5: Well, what's that got to do
4: with it? You could go over there, buy the necklace yourself, and save my fee.
5: I could also be sued for divorce.
4: Meaning you can't afford to be seen with her. Fair enough.
5: I'd like a receipt for the $5,000.
4: Sure. Received from... From?
5: You don't need that.
4: How will I get in touch with him?
5: I'll phone you.
4: Okay. Your receipt.
5: Thanks. I suggest you begin work at once.
4: Right. One thing.
5: Yes?
4: Suppose she doesn't want to sell.
5: She'll sell.
4: You're sure the necklace is worth $5,000?
5: Yes, I should be. I gave it to her.
4: I congratulated myself cautiously. A case a week like this, and I could start getting my clothes tailored, too. I locked the office door. Who knows? Word might get around I was a man people handed $5,000 to. It would give the entire building, all three moldering stories of it, class. Burglars might start dropping in. Oh, hello, Jake.
6: Hey, Mr. Craig.
4: Oh, yeah, I forgot. I'm going down.
6: Don't rush it. The elevator's got to have time to rest.
4: After the long pull?
6: Yeah. Better rest your horse at the end of a furrow, you know.
4: Jake, forget about that farm in Vermont, will you? You're in the big city now.
6: I'd rather have a horse. If you was in such a hurry, why didn't you walk?

0: Research shows, on average, car accident victims with a lawyer get over 3 times more money than those without one. Better off with Blue Hop.
1: I smiled at Jake. I could feel the fat envelope in my pocket. $5,000 carries a lot of conviction.
2: Good afternoon, sir.
1: Miss Hopper.
2: Is she expecting you?
1: Phone up to her and she will be.
2: Yes, sir. The name?
1: Craig.
2: One moment, sir. Miss Hopper, there's a gentleman here to see you. Mr. Craig. Yes, of course, Miss Hopper. 407. Miss Hopper's expecting you.
1: Thanks. The Beecham Towers was a lot nicer looking than the building on 23rd. But then I didn't use the back stairs. Miss Hopper, I figured, was leaving it all up to me. 407 was a suite. You walked past the small foyer before you hit the living room. It was a nice living room. The furniture was modern and bright. There was a wrong note, though. Miss Wendy Hopper. She was on the couch. She looked modern and bright, too. The wrong note? She happened to be dead. Her eyes were open. For a minute, I had the impression they were looking at me. I couldn't decide if they liked what they saw, or if they were looking over my shoulder, the way I should have looked.
3: Yeah. Oh. All right.
1: A little late, friend. What do you want?
3: I'm Clancy, the house detective.
1: Good for you.
3: Now, you're in my way.
1: You're not coming in.
3: Now, listen. The old lady in the next suite heard a woman screaming from here.
1: When?
3: A few minutes ago.
1: She needs new batteries for a hearing aid. What time is it?
3: 7:30.
1: Nobody screamed in here for at least a couple of hours.
3: Where's Miss Harper?
1: She's in.
3: I want to talk to her.
1: You're going to be disappointed. Miss Harper's in no mood for conversation.
3: I'd like her to tell me that.
1: Lots of things we'd like just never happen.
3: Hey, what's the idea?
1: If you want to get in here, take my advice. Call a cop.
3: Hey.
1: I slammed the door shut in Clancy's face. Clancy was guessing. He wasn't sure. Maybe I was just a boyfriend with a temper. He'd stand around and wonder what to do for a while before trying to come into the room again. That gave me time enough to go through the suite, make sure it was empty, make sure Miss Harper was still dead. She was. They don't come alive very often. And then check on a pearl necklace. There wasn't one around. I hadn't figured there would be. By that time, I was in a hurry. This time, I was the one for the back stairs. I was picking up time with every step I took. But time for what? The back door led to an alley. I had ash cans for company. A man named Nothing, whom no one had seen, for a client. And a crude frame-up for murder as a future. I had no optimism about my chances for playing tag with the homicide squad. The cops had a name for me. I had no name for the man who'd sent me to visit a dead girl. No name, no lead, nothing but a hope. That whoever had set up the deal would be too impatient to wait for the morning papers. Up the street, the Marines were coming. I said goodbye to the alley before they could land. Made the other side of the street. And waited. The hotel was on a quiet street. No crowds. Nobody watched the cops pour into the hotel. Nobody but me and a small man pretending he was part of a doorway down the street. The last cop went into the hotel and the small man abandoned the doorway. He didn't know it, but he had me for company. It was easy. The small man wasn't worrying. According to the general idea, I was being interviewed by a dozen cops at the moment. He led me across town with no trouble. The address was 5413 East 79th Street. The house was old. The ivy on its walls was probably hand-picked. The small man used the servant's entrance. I decided to be formal. A brass plate under the doorbell read John Peter Kendall. I thought he'd be surprised to see me on his doorstep. I was surprised.
4: Yes?
1: Mrs. Kendall?
4: I'm Mrs. Kendall.
1: Good.
4: I beg your...
1: You're excused. Better shut the door.
4: Are you a salesman?
1: Not exactly.
4: Well, you're big enough, heavens knows, but you don't look very dangerous. So?
1: Thank you. Mr. Kendall home?
4: I don't think so.

0: so. I don't know.
1: I guess it is a pretty large house.
0: It is. Also, John and I don't get on very well together. But why am I telling you this?
1: Maybe because I look reliable and a little stupid.
0: Silly. It's not very hospitable keeping you out here in the hall.
1: It's not.
0: But I intend to continue doing it unless you can give me a reason for your being here, I mean.
1: I do insurance work.
0: Oh?
1: Your husband hired me to trace some property of his.
0: He must have been very anxious about it if he asked you to come here at this hour.
1: He was anxious.
0: Strange.
1: Why?
0: Dear John has so much property.
1: Well, this was something special.
0: And confidential?
1: It used to be.
0: What does that mean?
1: Lost any pearl necklaces recently, Mrs. Kendall?
0: Why, yes, I did.
1: That's what he wanted me to trace.
0: Oh. Please come with me, Mr.
1: Jones.
0: Jones. Wait here a moment.
1: All right.
0: Mr. Jones.
1: Yes?
0: This is the necklace I lost.
1: It looked like $5,000, too. Mrs. Kendall, her price tag wasn't showing.
0: Well, Mr. Jones?
1: When did you get it back?
0: John brought it to me, perhaps an hour ago.
1: An hour ago? Then he is home.
0: He said he might go out for a stroll. I didn't try to translate. A stroll in John's peculiar vocabulary could mean almost anything.
1: You asked him where he got the necklace?
0: No. I assumed he'd hired someone like you to find it for him. Mr. Jones.
1: Yes?
0: What are you really after?
1: Will you see if your husband's home, please?
0: All right. Mr. Jones.
1: What?
0: Are you sure you're doing something for my husband? Not to him?
1: She didn't wait for an answer. It was very still in the Kendall home. I wondered how well Kendall had covered his relationship to Wendy Harper. Pretty well, I thought. There were no cops around. Mrs. Kendall was taking a long time. Too long a time. Mrs. Kendall! Mrs. Kendall!
2: I'm here.
1: Where's the light?
2: No, we might shoot again. Never mind. It's gone. The light switch. The wall to your left.
1: Okay.
2: Oh, frightful. So frightful.
1: Shh. What?
2: I was talking to Matt. He's our handyman. I'd asked him about John.
1: That's Max over there?
2: Yes. Max started to tell me something about... crazy. About a hotel. When John opened the door, he'd been listening. He had a gun. It was dreadful. Dreadful.
1: Here, sit down. I'll have to take a look at Max.
2: All right. Why, I don't know. He'd been there or seen something. He was staring at me as though he were terrified. And then the door opened behind him. I could see John's face. And after that, the shots came.
1: You'll have to phone the police.
2: I?
1: Yeah, I can't stay. I've got a date. Mrs. Kendall, where would your husband go if he didn't want to be found?
2: John? I don't know. I don't know.
1: You must know. A man as wealthy as he is.
2: Well, he's got a place on the Sound. It's only a shack, sort of a boathouse.
1: What's the address?
2: Riverview Road, right off the parkway.
1: I'll find it. You'll be all right. The police
2: will... Mr. Jones, why was Max shot?
1: Why? My benefit, mostly.
2: Your benefit?
1: Yeah. His death moves me right out of the chair.
2: I don't understand.
1: You don't have to, for right now. I've got an errand to run, to convey thanks and make a payment.
3: Hey, Bud.
1: Yeah?
3: Kind of late to be driving out to the Sound, ain't it?
1: You mind?
3: Nah, I don't mind. As long as you got the fare.
1: I've got the fare.
3: Only reason I brung it up is not many cars going out this way this time of night.
1: Yeah, I guess so.
3: So the car behind us must be tailing us.
1: Car behind?
3: Yeah. Been there last half an hour. It's got one headlight weaker than the other, kind of stuck in my mind.
1: Don't worry about it.
3: I don't want no trouble.
1: There won't be any for you.
3: Riverview Road, Bud. Is that the shack up ahead?
1: Yeah. The other car...
3: Didn't swing around a fence. Was with us up until then.
1: Nice. How much do I owe you?
3: A couple of bucks.
1: Here you are.
3: Thanks. How about me hanging around for a while?
1: No, it might discourage my friend.
3: The guy on your tail?
1: Uh-huh. Good night.
3: Good night.

0: Lieutenant.
1: Craig, Barry Craig. Recognize the name, Mr. Kendall?
0: What do you want?
1: Hard talking through a door.
2: Don't try anything, Craig.
1: You don't need that gun.
2: Let's not agree about that.
1: It's cold out here.
2: Come in. Slowly.
1: Thanks.
2: Over there at the table. Sit down.
1: Okay.
2: Put both hands on the table, please.
1: Everybody knows all the angles nowadays, except maybe me.
2: Why did you come out here?
1: I had a report to make.
2: Report?
1: Sure, don't you remember? You hired me.
2: Oh, well, I...
1: Funny thing. 9 times out of 10, people who hire me don't expect me to believe them. Or to carry out their orders exactly the way they gave them. They're always working on an angle.
2: What's so funny about that?
1: I always believe my clients. I do my best to carry out their orders the way they say they want them to be. That gets me into more trouble.
2: You're wasting time.
1: And you don't have much time left?
2: You said you had a report to make.
1: Sorry. That necklace you hired me to get.
2: Well?
1: Back in your wife's possession.
2: You gave it to her?
1: No, you did.
2: It's a little late for jokes.
1: No jokes. You can check with your wife. Not only that, Mr. Kendall, the whole deal worked out a lot cheaper than you expected.
2: What do you mean?
1: $5,000 is a lot of money. One girl's life, a lot cheaper.
2: You've still got the money?
1: Yeah.
2: Now don't reach.
1: Stop being so nervous. I was just getting this. $5,000.
2: And Wendy?
1: What do you think?
2: Well, I don't understand what you mean.
1: We've had time enough to get here. So I'd better get rid of this light.
3: Your gun, Kendall. I'll need it.
1: Don't move around, Kendall. It's dark in here. Our mystery man outside hasn't got artillery on the revolver. We're safe for right now.
2: Well, I don't know what's happening.
3: Shut up.
1: He's moving around. Waiting. We can wait, too.
2: For what?
1: He's got to make up his mind. If we're dead or not, he'll have to check. Till then, let's chat, huh? A man comes into my office, hands me $5,000, instructs me to buy a pearl necklace from a girl in a hotel.
2: I don't...
1: It's my story. The guy uses the back stairs, doesn't leave his name. I take the dough, get to the hotel, walk into the girl's suite, and get knocked out. The girl is dead.
2: Yes, but
1: you keep interrupting. I wake up to find the old lady next door has heard a woman scream and yelled for the house dick. He's at the door. He's supposed to walk in, find the dead girl, and me with $5,000 in cash on me. He calls homicide, and I tell my story to them. How do you think they go for it?
2: I don't know. I don't know.
1: Don't overdo it. It's plain enough. My client is a work of the imagination, they say. I knock the girl off her a dough. Very simple and very pretty.
2: Well, then who is that outside?
1: When I got to the hotel, I had to be announced. The clerk called upstairs. He held a conversation with Miss Harper. He told me she said it was okay to go on up. But Wendy Harper was already dead.
2: Well, then...
1: Shh. Junior's making his bid.
3: Okay, drop it.
4: What?
3: I said drop it, Junior. You got the moonlight behind you?
4: No.
3: I don't like it, but...
4: Oh!
3: Got a match, Kendall?
2: Yes, I have.
1: Let's have a light then, huh?
2: Oh, all right.
1: Over here. Yeah, the hotel clerk. He's registered his last guest, death. John Peter Kendall didn't have any comments to make. He stared at the dead clerk as though he'd never seen a corpse before. Maybe he hadn't. He was my client, wasn't he? Let's get out of here.
2: Yes, but what about him?
1: He's dead.
2: Well, isn't there something we should do?
1: There's nothing you do about the dead.
2: Well, I mean, he was killed.
1: Yeah?
2: Well, the police?
1: You're in the clear on this particular death. What are you worrying about?
2: I suppose you know better than I.
1: Also, I've got the gun, so...
2: All right.
1: Yeah. The clerk's car is out here. How about yours?
2: I came here by cab.
1: That can be checked.
2: I still say I came here by cab.
1: Okay, we'll borrow the car. Hold it. That's on this road.
2: The police.
1: Sounds like them. Of course, they could be on their way to a ball. Would you like to stay and chat with them?
2: No. No, there are too many things. I'm confused.
1: Where's Riverview Road lead?
2: To the city.
1: I mean the other way.
2: Well, it sort of peters out about a half mile from here.
1: No good. They take one look at the corpse and come after us. With the road a dead end only a half mile away, we'd be finished. Come on.
2: Well, We could drive toward the city.
1: You think they'd let us pass if they're heading here? Forget it. We'll leave the car where it is. Who planted these trees?
2: I had them put there.
1: Oh, good for you. You should have planted them a little more thickly, however. We get in among them. Ah, this ought to be good enough.
2: But any search would...
1: Find us? Sure. But maybe... Uh-oh, here they come. A squad car and a taxi. Yeah, the cab I came out in. The driver spotted the clerk tailing me. He must have hung around down the road and heard the shots, then went back to town and collected police. Well, they've checked the car. Empty. Now for the house. In a half dozen seconds, they'll be popping out of there looking for us. Come on!
2: Whatever.
1: Maybe we can make the cab. The driver left it out in the road proper.
2: What good does that do? The squad car...
3: Don't worry about that. Get into the cab and start it.
2: All right.
1: Me, I'm going to be nasty to a tire. Yeah.
3: Get going.
1: Fine.
2: Well, what did you do?
1: Screw the tire valve open on the squad car. The clutch car is blocked off, so they'll have to change the tire. Maybe we'll have enough time.
2: The police won't like it.
1: How very true. You know, Mr. Kendall, I'm in trouble. Not only am I wanted for murder, but now for committing a nuisance on police property. I was glad we weren't close enough to hear the cops discuss their flat tire. I think their language would have been frightful. Hey, take it easy, Mr. Kendall. We don't want a ticket, too.
2: We're almost back in the city. Where do you want to go?
1: Home and sleep, but not just yet.
2: Well, then...
1: Let's make it your home, huh?
2: My home?
1: The mansion you and your wife play hide-and-seek in, except both of you seem to be hiding rather than seeking.
2: If you don't mind, I could do without your wit.
1: So could I if I had any. Mr. Kendall.
2: Yes?
1: The whole thing started with a necklace, a pearl necklace.
2: That's right.
1: You didn't bother telling me that it belonged to your wife before you passed it on to Wendy Harper.
2: It hadn't belonged to my wife.
1: Then why all the anxiety about getting it back?
2: Well, she found out about it through the jeweler where I bought it. I had to pretend I'd gotten it for her as a surprise.
1: That meant you had to get it back from Wendy. It would have looked bad in a divorce case. And Wendy wouldn't part except for $5,000.
2: That's right. Do we have to?
1: We do. Come on. Better not ring. Your handyman wouldn't answer.
2: Max?
1: He's dead, too.
2: What?
1: Use your key.
2: Why, I can't take much more of this.
1: There won't be much more. Go on. Hello, Mrs. Kendall.
4: Mr. Jones. And John.
1: You started to say Mr. Craig.
4: What?
1: The name is Craig. Where are the cops?
4: About Max.
1: Yeah.
4: Well, I haven't phoned them yet. I was ill after you left. Terribly ill. Still don't feel right.
1: That hotel clerk doesn't feel right either.
4: What hotel clerk? You sound like Max.
1: The one who sent me up to Wendy Harper's room. The one who had a conversation with Wendy Harper after she was dead.
4: This is all completely...
1: Isn't it?
4: John, what's happening? Why are you staring at me like that?
1: He doesn't love you anymore.
4: Oh, you...
1: No. Let's keep it genteel. Kendall?
2: Yes?
1: Call some cops, huh?
2: Police?
1: Yeah. They want to take Max to the morgue. Max, who led me to your wife and died for it. And even more, they'll want your wife. It had been a long evening. I'd stayed ahead of homicide for a while, but they always catch up.
5: Craig.
1: Well, Lieutenant Trav Rogers.
5: Give me one good reason why your license shouldn't be revoked.
1: Mrs. Joanne Kendall.
5: I said a good reason.
1: What else could I have done, Trev?
5: You're not trying to tell me you were afraid of the frame.
1: I never tried to tell a lieutenant of homicide anything. No, I wasn't. But I had a job to do. I got it done, too.
5: You could have been killed in the process.
1: Oh, there's a law against that.
5: Oh. Craig, we got the whole thing laid out. The Kendall woman moved in on what looked like a perfect opportunity to get rid of Wendy Harper, frame you for the killing, and have a club over her husband's head for the rest of his life. Because he'd hired you, all she had to do was threaten to tell us about that, and he'd be tied in. But where did you get the bright idea it was Mrs. Kendall who set you up, and not her husband?
1: Clancy, the house dick at the Beecham Towers.
5: Huh?
1: He came up and told me an old lady had heard a woman scream a couple of minutes before I regained consciousness. The Harper girl had been dead for hours then.
5: So it had to be Mrs. Kendall screaming. You get Clancy up and you arrested.
1: Mm-hmm.
5: Come on. Buy me a beer.
1: Well, we'll go out and have beers, but what makes you think it's going to be on me?
5: You just made $500, remember?
1: Holy smokes.
5: What now?
1: I forgot to collect.
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7: 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Are there smooth, mellow sounds? 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Are there falsetto voices flinging? Check. And you don't even need to ask. There are saxophones present at no extra charge. It's Saturday Night Sound Waves, and it's the more easy rock sounds of KIXI, hosted by me, Seth Thompson. Join me, won't you? I'll be sure to set the mood every Saturday at 5 p.m.
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0: And now, the Whistler's strange story. Brief pause for murder.
1: He couldn't recall the exact moment when it ceased to be a thrill to beam brightly at a microphone and announce, "This is Roger Whitson speaking, and inviting you to tune in next week at this same time." He was sure, though, that the glamour and magic of radio had gone out of his life the moment he'd married Keisha. Yes, and she'd taken a lot of other things out of his life, too. Things like pride and confidence and self-respect. And Roger couldn't recall, either, the precise instant he decided to kill Keisha. When the helpless, frustrated hate for her blotted out any pangs of conscience, left him frankly admitting to himself that all he wanted were the moment and the means. Of course, there was no plan in his mind on the night of the dance at the country club. No plan, just the decision. He'd come home first, after leaving her there with Trent Crandall, and had sat alone in the living room patiently waiting for her. It was after 2 when the door opened and she called back to Trent.
2: "Good night, Trent, darling. Thanks for the buggy ride." "Well, Roger, you waited up for me. How sweet of you."
3: "Not at all. Just catching up on my reading here."
2: "Trent's new book. He'd be so flattered, darling."
3: "Had to fall back on something simple. Started on the Rover Boys, but I got stuck on the big word."
2: "So that's why you waited up. You thought up a clever remark all by yourself and you wanted me to hear it."
3: "I only want to tell you, Tisha, I think you're being very stupid."
2: "You mean about Trent?"
3: "Right. Makes no difference to me if you want to play footy with the town's most distinguished visitor. But our fellow citizens have a way of talking, you know."
2: "You're implying that Trent..."
3: "I'm not implying anything."
2: "Why don't you join us some evening? Play chaperone."
3: "Trent Crandall's a celebrity, Tisha. Whatever he does is news. If he got back to his wife, she might possibly misinterpret. She just might assume there was more to your association with Trent than a healthy interest in his book."
2: "There is. I love him. And it doesn't concern Mrs. Crandall. The moment she's on her way to Reno."
3: "Nice. And of course, it doesn't concern me either."
2: "It shouldn't. When the divorce is granted, I'll be leaving you, naturally." There it is again."
3: "What?"
2: "Facial expression number 2A, the inscrutable smile. You were wearing it at the club tonight. I rather expected to see the other one. Patient suffering, I believe it is."
3: "Good night, Fisher."
2: "You're glad I'm leaving, aren't you? That's why you smile."
3: "Maybe."
2: "Of course, you'll have to get along without my money."
3: "I said good night, Fisher."
2: "Just good night. No recrimination. You know, darling, I couldn't sleep a wink if I thought you were brooding or something."
3: "No, of course not. You were brilliant tonight, Tisha. I enjoy being sneered at in front of a room full of people. It was an inspiration your calling Mr. Gladney, the man I work for, the program director of a peanut whistle."
2: "He's an incompetent, offensive subject. Why shouldn't I tell him so?"
3: "Oh, very well, Tisha, very well."
2: "Is that all?"
3: "Yes, that's all."
2: "All right, darling. This is Mrs. Roger Whitson bidding you good night."
1: So Tisha leaves, and you sit alone in the living room thinking. You've discovered a very important thing, haven't you, Roger? The reason you've given yourself for wanting to kill her is gone. She's going to leave you of her own accord and marry Trent Crandall. But it doesn't seem to make any difference, does it? Nothing matters, not even her money. You're going to kill her because you hate her. Because she's destroyed your self-respect. That's all the reason you need. But how, Roger, how? The next morning, shortly after you arrive at the station, you run into another announcer in the corridor.
4: "Hi, Rod."
3: "Oh, hello, Jerry.
4: How was the thing at the club?"
3: "Oh, all right.
4: Oh, I hated to miss it."
3: "Well, that's funny. I thought I saw you there."
4: "You probably heard me. I had the remote last night, banned from the Cedars."
3: "Oh, yeah, that's right. I heard you. We tuned in over at the club."
4: "Yeah, it's very simple. On the air from the Cedars, can't be at the club. At the club, can't be on the air from the Cedars. Conclusion, Jerry wasn't there. Get it?"
3: "Yeah. Yeah, Jerry, I get it. You can't be in two places at once."
1: "Well, Roger, it doesn't matter that Tisha plans to leave you, does it? The decision to kill her has been part of you for so long that nothing she does will ever change it. So you don't think of the why of it anymore, just the how. And part of the how took shape in your mind when Jerry Edwards explained that it was impossible for him to be both on the air from the Cedars and at the country club at the same time. Something to think about, isn't it, Roger? And that evening, as you're doing your news broadcast, you find something else to think about. Halfway through the show, someone hands you a late bulletin with a local dateline.
3: Towards solving a housing problem. Here's a late bulletin. Police in the city went on 24-hour duty tonight, launching an all-out effort to capture the so-called whipcord strangler, who claimed his third victim last night. The crime followed the grimly familiar pattern. Mrs. Dorothea Eckler was found dead in her apartment early this morning. Medical reports indicate death had been caused by strangulation with a cord or thong. As in other cases, the apartment had been looted. Police warned residents to take special precautions.
1: You hope your listeners will attribute that hesitancy in your voice to revulsion at the horrible crime. But it's something quite different, isn't it, Roger? Another part of the how. You've decided now that Tisha will die in a way that will point to the whipcord strangler as the only suspect. At the very moment you're broadcasting from the studio. It'll have to be a recording, of course. So there's another big problem. How can you get one of the station engineers to play a recording of your voice at the right time? And to keep his mouth shut no matter what happens. That stops you, doesn't it, Roger? For 3 more days, it stops you. And then fate steps in again. Mr. Gladney, the program director, called you into the master control room to meet a new employee.
5: Want you to meet our new engineer, Wixton. Vern Stevens.
3: Hello.
6: I do.
5: Be working with you on the night shift.
3: I've seen you somewhere before, haven't I?
6: I don't think so.
3: Your name is Stevens?
6: Yeah, Stevens.
5: Well, I've got to run along. Explain the setup to Stevens, will you, Wixton?
3: You bet, Mr. Gladney. You know, I swear I've seen you somewhere before.
6: Must have been a couple of other guys. Haven't you got a station break coming up?
3: Yeah. Let's do it, huh?
1: As you give the station's call letters and the time signal, you watch the new engineer through the glass at the control room. Try to imagine what he'd look like without the mustache, with a face a little less drawn. Then something clicks. You do know him. 6 years ago at another small radio station in the Midwest. You cut off your mic and the smooth voice of the network announcer booms from the loudspeaker over your head, introducing a program of dinner music. Then you re-enter the control room. Stevens is showing elaborate interest in the dials on the instrument panel before him.
3: Hey, Stevens.
6: Yeah?
3: I'm sure we've met before.
6: I don't know. A lot of faces like mine.
3: Not exactly like it.
6: Huh?
3: You just might be a guy I used to know at WSLR.
6: They tell you you're wrong. You better do it then.
3: Hey, cut the speaker down, will you? I can't hear myself think. There, that's better.
6: Look, Wixton, I'm new here. I don't want to be rude, but I've got to study this panel layout.
3: Sure. Sorry, Stevens. I don't mean to bother you, but you look just like a guy I used to work with at WSLR 6 years ago. Only his name was Spohr. Vern Spohr.
6: My name is up there on my license. Take a look.
3: Uh-huh. Vern Stevens. Vern Spohr. You and this guy could have been brothers. Well, okay. I guess I'll write to the boys back at WSLR and ask...
6: Hey, wait a minute.
3: Huh?
6: Okay, Wixton. You win. I want to talk to you.
3: Sure.
6: You always were a pretty good guy. How about forgetting you ever knew me?
3: I don't see why not. It's your business.
6: Probably heard about that jam I got into right after I left WSLR.
3: No, what happened?
6: That didn't seem like anything at the time. Some smart operators were rounding up radio equipment, transmitter parts and stuff, and selling at the stations below the border. Slipping some old beat-up junk from the station where I was working and got caught.
3: That was tough.
6: Yeah, you're in the clink. Had to change my name when I got out.
3: What about the license?
6: Friend fixed it up.
3: I see.
6: You, won't say anything?
3: Why should I?
6: Thanks, Wixton. Gosh, when you walk in tonight, I like to die. Glad he ever found out about my record.
3: Sure, or... sure.
6: Listen, Wixton, if there's anything I can do...
3: Sure, Van. Don't worry. I'll call on you.
1: So that's all there is to the how, isn't it, Roger? Stevens is your man, and he'll play ball any time you ask him. All that remains is when, and you can name your time. Or at least, that's what you think until late that evening, when you arrive home to find Tisha talking on the phone to Trent Crandall.
2: Well, come on, darling. Any time you say. When? Day after tomorrow? Well, it doesn't give me much time to get ready, but... Roger. Don't worry about him. After all, darling, what does he to say about it? Well, why should I talk it over with him? If I want to go to Hollywood with you, that's all there is to it. Well, I think you're being a little unreasonable, dear. All right, if you say so, I'll talk to him. Yes, I'll call you back. Good night, darling.
3: Good evening, Tisha.
2: When did you come in?
3: Just now. How is the dear boy?
2: Friend.
3: Naturally.
2: Quite well, thanks. Are you concerned about Trent?
3: I seem to have good reason to be concerned about him. Or did I place the correct interpretation on that little chat?
2: I'm going to Hollywood with him, if that's what you mean. You want to make something of it?
3: Yes, perhaps I do.
2: Wait a minute, Roger.
3: No, you wait a minute. You're going to stay here with me for the next week after he leaves. And we're going to leave town for our vacation together. And you can go on to Hollywood. I'll return alone.
2: Suppose I don't agree?
3: I won't give you a divorce. You can remain Mrs. Roger Wixon. It's all right with me. Do you want to call Trent back right now?
2: Very well, Roger. I'll call.
1: Yes, Roger, it's important that Tisha stay with you. For the moment, at least. Until the when is settled, of course. And a week should give you enough time, shouldn't it? The answer to the when comes unexpectedly the next evening, when Lieutenant Krasner of the police department comes into the station to ask a favor.
7: Mind if I interrupt you for a minute, Wixon?
3: Oh, hello, Lieutenant. Not at all. Come on in.
7: Thanks. I've just been talking to Mr. Gladney. He suggested I see you about some announcements on the police benefit next week. Well, maybe you'd do them for us.
3: Sure, I'll be glad to. When do you want him to start?
7: Well, tonight if you can. See, I've got them right here.
3: Nice. Oh, that's pretty short notice. The schedule's pretty full.
7: Oh, here they are. Yeah, I know we're throwing you a curve. You've probably seen by the papers we've been a little busy these days.
3: You mean the strangler?
7: Yeah, it's been pretty rough.
3: Pretty rough guy.
7: You're not telling us anything. Oh, your wife home alone while you're working here?
3: Yeah.
7: Tell her to keep the windows locked. That's the way the guy gets in.
3: You mean you think...
7: Nobody knows where he'll strike next. Doesn't pay to take any chances.
3: Oh. You got any leads?
7: Few. Got a hunch or two. I think we'll get them.
3: I hope so.
7: Yeah. What about the announcement?
3: Oh, well, let me check the schedule. Oh, yes, here we are. Well, first time we can give you is the station break at 10 tomorrow night. Is that soon enough?
7: I guess it'll have to be. Can you do it yourself?
3: Oh, yes, it'll be on my shift.
7: Well, thanks a lot, Whitson. I'll tell the boys at headquarters. We'll be listening.
1: And that does it, Roger. The win is complete, too. Police Lieutenant Krasner is going to hear you read that announcement tomorrow night at 10 o'clock, along with his friends down at headquarters. And who could ask for a better alibi than that? Late that night, when you and Vern Stevens are alone at the station, you walk easily into the control room. He's turned off the annoying loudspeaker, as usual, when the boss isn't around, and glances occasionally at the dancing needle on the volume indicator to assure himself that the network program is going out to the listeners.
3: How'd I sound on the 9 o'clock news, Vern?
8: Okay. Why?
3: Notice anything different in my voice? Try to give it something special tonight. How'd it sound?
8: Well, like I said, I thought it was good. Much cooking.
3: Can you keep something under your hat?
8: Try me.
3: I'd hate to have the old man find out, but I got a chance to go to Hollywood.
8: Yeah?
3: A friend of mine with an agency out there thinks he could use me. Well, I'll make more dough on one broadcast than I get in a week out here.
8: Yeah, it's great. Going big time, huh?
3: Oh, no, it's not definite yet. That's why I don't want anybody around here to know. You're the only one I've told so far. Just got a wire from the guy. He'll be going through on the special tomorrow night. If I didn't have to work, I could talk to him for about 20 minutes while the train stopped. But I gotta work.
8: Why not trade shifts tomorrow night with one of the other guys?
3: No, I'd have to say why, and I don't want anyone else to get wind of it.
8: Won't the guy come up from the depot?
3: You don't ask guys like that to come up from the depot. No, I guess I'm sunk. Can't be in two places at once.
8: Pretty important you meet this guy, isn't it?
3: Might mean I could get out of this dump. But forget it, there's no...
8: Wait a minute. What time is the special get in?
3: 9:55.
8: Let's see, 9:45. We've got the Signal Isle sports broadcast on the net from Hollywood. 10, we take Murder Manor from New York.
3: There's a station break at 10 and that police announcement and time signal. I'm sunk because I've got to be in front of a mic for 30 seconds.
8: What are you talking about? Let's record it.
3: Huh?
8: Sure. We can do it tonight, right here in the studio. Give the call letters, time signal, and your announcement. I'll play the record for you tomorrow night at 10. That means you can leave here at 9:45. Won't have to be back until 10:30 break. Here's your 45 minutes.
3: You think it'd work?
8: Why not?
3: Well, suppose Gladney finds I left the station. I get canned.
8: How's he going to find out? We'll be alone here, and after I play the record, I'll destroy it.
3: Then, did anybody ever tell you you were a genius?
8: Here's your mic.
3: You all set?
8: Yeah. We'll cut it at 33, a little better fidelity. Got your copy?
3: Yeah, right here.
8: Okay, we're ready. I'll cue you from the booth.
3: Right. This is WTUX, the voice of the wheat belt. It's 20 seconds before 10 p.m. Friends, here's a chance for you to show your appreciation.
9: Cut. Hold it.
3: Why, what's the matter?
9: Just got an idea. Started over and purposely make a mistake then correct it.
3: Make a mistake? But why?
9: If you get a time wrong and then correct yourself, it'll sound more than ever like you were actually in the studio. Nobody'd dream it was a record.
3: That's a good idea. Okay, let's try it.
9: Watch me for the cue.
3: All right. This is WTUX, the voice of the wheat belt. 20 seconds before 9 p.m. Correction, 10 p.m. Friends, here's a chance for you to show your appreciation for the men who protect your homes and loved ones. 24 hours a day.
1: So it's done, Roger. The record is made, ready to go. And you know you can count on Vern Stevens to come through for you. The next day is a big one. But you manage to go through your normal routine at home during the morning and early afternoon. As usual, you don't say much to Tisha. Since Trent Crandall has left for Hollywood, she'll be home all evening alone. At 9:30 that night, you call Lieutenant Krasner at the station.
3: I just thought I'd remind you, Lieutenant, your announcement goes on in a half hour. Yeah. Yeah, I think it'll do the job all right.
1: At 9:45, you give the station call letters and start out of the studio.
3: Okay, Fern, I'll see you before 10:30.
8: Right.
3: And don't forget to bust that record. The old man...
8: Don't worry about that. I'll carry this secret to my grave.
1: You're careful to take the back streets home, keeping well within the speed limit. There's only one person in the world who'll know that you're going to be in two places at the same time tonight. And you know Vern Stevens won't talk no matter what he suspects. It wouldn't be healthy for a man with a prison record to expose himself to suspicion as a possible accomplice. 10 minutes later, you've left your car in an alley and walk up to the back door of your apartment. You reach in your side pocket.
8: Yeah.
1: The leather thong is there, ready to go.

0: Gee.
1: Hello, Tricia.
0: What are you doing home so early? You scared me to death.
1: Just thought I'd drop by and see how you were doing. I've often wondered if you missed me, Tricia, during these long, lonely evenings. Well, I see you're listening to our rival station.
0: Answer my question, Roger. Why aren't you at the station? What's wrong?
1: Nothing's wrong. I just got tired, so I came home.
0: What are you talking about?
1: Tired, Tricia. Tired of station breaks and tired of this dumpy little town.
0: What's the matter with you, Roger? Why are you looking at me that way?
1: Most of all, I'm tired of you, Tricia. I'm tired of the farce you've made out of this marriage, if you can call it a marriage.
0: Roger, I don't know what to do. What do you mean, Roger?
1: It wasn't really a marriage, was it, Tricia? It was only a means for you, a way you could ease that frustrated black heart of yours when Trent Crandall married somebody else right under your nose.
0: Roger, what?
1: Yes, Tish, I'm tired of humiliation, of ridicule, of being used for a doormat, playing clown for that crowd of stupid sophisticates.
0: Roger, please, darling, think what you're doing. Get away, let go of me. Run.
1: Think of this, did you, Tish? Never entered your head that I'd kill you, did it? Too late now, though. Too late.

0: Well, Roger, it's done now, isn't it? Pitcher's dead and you're free. With over a half hour to get back to the station. You leave her there on the floor, put on a pair of gloves, and move quickly about the apartment, dumping the contents of drawers all over the room. Then into the bedroom where you open a window. Yes, Roger. It must look like a typical whipcord strangler crime, with robbery the obvious motive. You're lucky Tisha had the radio playing. It covers any noise you might make. And then suddenly, the music stops. You stop dead in your tracks as you hear the announcer give the interrupt cue and begin reading the bulletin.
1: Bring you a flash from the local police department. Chief of Police Fair has announced that a suspect arrested this afternoon has confessed to the whipcord stranglings of three women in the city during the past month.
0: What?
1: Nearly half the loot stolen from his victims has been recovered.
0: No!
1: With this dangerous criminal now in custody, citizens can now...
0: With a frantic gasp, you turn the radio down. This is something you hadn't counted on, Roger. One of your alibis is gone. The fall guy is in custody. You stare at the littered room, wondering if you have time to restore the place to order. No, no time for that. The other alibi, that's the one you'll have to depend on now, the radio. It's just 10 o'clock. If Vern Stevens hasn't bungled, you've still got a chance. Your hand is shaking so violently you can hardly turn the dial to the patient's frequency. And then...
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9: NBC News Radio, I'm Tammy Trujillo. Officials in Indiana say six people are now dead after flash flooding across that state. Lisa Taylor has details.
10: An historic amount of rain caused streams and rivers to flood their banks across the state Friday, causing Governor Mike Braun to request a presidential emergency declaration, which President Trump has granted. Maggie Vespa is in Indianapolis.
11: With first responders stretched thin, volunteers are patrolling flooded areas, finding homes and cars submerged. Throughout the day, we saw multiple heavy downpours and lightning strikes.
10: Indianapolis Mayor Joe Hogsett has declared a local disaster emergency. I'm Lisa Taylor.
9: ABC News is reporting actress Hayden Panettiere has died at the age of 36. Mark Mayfield has that story.
12: Her cause of death is unknown. The actress was best known for her role as the indestructible cheerleader Claire Bennett on the NBC sci-fi series Heroes, Juliet Barnes in the musical drama Nashville, and as Kirby Reed in the Scream horror franchise. I'm Mark Mayfield.
9: Senator Ruben Gallegos says the record-setting deployment of the USS Abraham Lincoln could hurt the Navy. Appearing on ABC's This Week, the Arizona Democrat says the concern surrounding the U.S. aircraft carrier could make it hard for people to stay in the Navy.
13: You're going to have problems with retention once people get back and families start meeting again. They're going to say, like, do I want to stay in the Navy? You're going to have some of the most experienced men and women. They're going to take a lot of their technical skills and walk away.
9: About 5,000 sailors and Marines have been on board the USS Abraham Lincoln since November. Family members say there have been multiple attempts by some sailors to jump overboard. Baseball legend Tommy John has died at the age of 83 at his home in Florida. He was a four-time All-Star and won more than 288 career games in his career. He's best known, though, for a groundbreaking elbow surgery that allowed him to continue his career with the Dodgers. That procedure is now known as Tommy John surgery. 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

0: Hello, my wonderful Kixie audience. I'm Esther, your weekly hostess for an hour of smiles and laughter on this great station. This evening, we bounce off with Armis Brooks. As always, our hero is having financial problems. Next, we'll visit Jack Benny from 1943. Dennis Day wants a raise, and we'll hear how Mr. Benny uses out-of-this-world logic to talk his great singer out of it. Our smiles continue with George and Gracie. Gracie wants to reduce crime by giving hospitality to a criminal. George thinks the visitor to his home is just another singer, and the laughs follow. We'll finish our laughter with a great bit from Donald O'Connor and Sidney Miller, who are two songwriters trying to create the perfect musical gem. Love to hear from you. Just write to Esther at laughterbestmedicine.com, and I'll get right back to you. Now it's time to relax for an hour and just smile, smile, smile.
1: Our Miss Brooks teaches English at Madison High School, and what with the overcrowded classrooms and a rather rigorous schedule, has had a pretty busy time during the past semester.
2: But not busy enough, evidently, to suit Mr. Osgood Conklin, Madison's beloved warden, a principal. Just recently, Mr. Conklin organized a school banking system. And who do you think was selected for the honor of handling this noble project at no increase in salary? Well, it wasn't Barney Baruch. I've had to take care of all the records single-handed. Oh, I'm not complaining. I think it's admirable for people to be saving and frugal, especially if you've got something to frug, a save. But I didn't count on the complications that set in last week. It seems that after school Thursday, I had $25 of the students' money in an envelope, which I placed on the dresser in my room at Mrs. Davis's. I intended to deposit it Friday morning and had asked Mrs. Davis to wake me at the usual time. I was sleeping very heavily when she knocked on my door.
3: Connie? Oh, Connie? Connie, are you in there?
2: No, I'll be back in 15 minutes.
3: Come on now, Connie. You've got to get up.
2: Why?
3: To go to school.
2: I graduated from school a long time ago. Well, not such a long time ago.
3: Before you do anything else, dear, I want you to see the surprise I've got for you here in this box.
2: In this box?
3: Go on, open it, honey.
2: Well, I don't understand, Mrs. Davis. It isn't my birthday or anything. Why, it's a dress. Oh, you shouldn't have done it, Mrs. Davis.
3: Oh, sure I should have.
2: No, you shouldn't.
3: Yes, I should. I bought it with practically found money.
2: Found money?
3: Yes, I found it on your dresser yesterday. I knew that you'd left it for me to cover the back rent you owe. But frankly, Connie, I didn't expect it so soon and so...
2: Mrs. Davis.
3: Yes, Connie.
2: You shouldn't have done it.
3: But why not? Don't you like the dress, Connie?
2: Sure I like the dress. I love the dress. But will the district attorney care for it?
3: What district attorney?
2: Well, don't you see, Mrs. Davis, that wasn't my money. I was going to deposit that for the students. And today also happens to be the day Mr. Conklin inspects my bank records.
3: That is a coincidence, isn't it?
2: Yeah, the happiest coincidence since Frankenstein met the Wolfman. Look, I know you meant well, and I hate to hurt your feelings, but really...
3: Oh, you won't hurt my feelings, Connie. I'm a lot like my sister Angela that way. She just refuses to harbor bad thoughts.
2: That's very nice, Mrs. Davis. But from what you've told me about Angela, sometimes she doesn't harbor any thoughts at all.
3: Yes, she is terribly absent-minded, poor dear. But sometimes that's for the best.
2: What's for the best?
3: What's for the best for who?
2: If you'll punch my transfer, I'd like to get off here. You see, Mrs. Davis, I've got a big problem today. That money that paid for that dress didn't belong to me.
3: It didn't?
2: I've already told you, Mrs. Davis, it was part of the student's savings.
3: Oh, Connie, then you shouldn't have done it.
2: But I didn't do it, you did it.
3: Ignorance of the law is no excuse.
2: Oh, this is terrible. Let's see that box again. Oh, you got the dress at Sherry's department store. Maybe they'll take it back and refund the money.
3: You see, Connie, I thought you left the money for the back rent you owed, and so
2: I know you did, Mrs. Davis, and I appreciate the thought more than I can tell you. But if you'll excuse me, I've got to get ready now. Walter Denton's picking me up in a few minutes.
3: Oh.
2: Do you know how to get to Sherry's department store, Walter? I've got to stop there for a minute.
4: Oh, sure, Miss Brooks. I'll get you there in no time. By the way, how do you like the car today?
2: The car? Oh, it looks fine, Walter.
4: I polished all four fenders the other day.
2: Well, I'm sure that'll improve the appearance of... What fenders? You haven't got any fenders on the car at all.
4: Oh, of course not. They're home in my garage. I only put them on weekends.
2: Weekends?
4: Well, sure. Even people don't dress up every day in the week.
2: I see. No sense in hitting a sloppy pedestrian with a natty car.
4: Exactly. You know, human beings are a lot like cars if they only stop to think about it. Take yourself, for instance. The way you look this morning.
2: I know. Stanley Steamer.
4: Yeah, I'm only trying to be helpful, Miss Brooks. You look a little worried about something. Is there anything I can do?
2: Nothing I can think of offhand, Walter. Just keep it under your hat.
4: You keep what under my hat?
2: The information you're going to worm out of me by the time we get to Sherry's.
4: Oh. Well, what is the information?
2: It's about the school banking system.
4: Oh, that. I know that's a big pain in the neck to you, but that's nothing to get depressed about. Gosh, did you see the papers this morning?
2: No, I didn't get a chance.
4: Well, you ought to read the story in the bulletin. Oh, that'd cheer you up. It's all about a woman embezzler who was caught stealing $19,000 from the Federal Trust Company. They just gave her 10 years in the clink.
2: I feel better already.
4: Oh, she didn't even get a chance to spend any of the dough she embezzled. I guess honesty's the best policy after all.
2: Wish I'd taken out a policy like that.
4: And right in the same paper is another story that'd make you glad just to be working at school, Miss Brooks. It's about conditions in the state reformatory for women.
2: No good, huh?
4: Deplorable. Oh, they make the poor inmates mop the floors all day long. And if they haven't got any mops, which they usually don't have because they're so short of everything, why, then the women have to mop the floors with their hands.
2: How awful. Oh, here's the store, Walter. Drive up in the back, will you? That's the quickest way to get to the basement.
4: Basement?
2: Certainly. That's where they keep the mops, isn't it? Let's see now. Adjustment office. This must be it. I beg your pardon.
5: Yeah, come in. You're my very first adjustment today. Sit down, won't you, Miss...
2: Brooks, Constance Brooks.
5: How do you do, Miss Brooks? I'm Mr. Pearson. Would you like a cigarette?
2: No, thanks. I'm in kind of a...
5: A cup of coffee?
2: No, I've got to get to school pretty quickly.
5: Good for you. There's nothing I like better than a nice, punctual pupil.
2: This interview may not be as unpleasant as I anticipated. I'm not a pupil, Mr. Pearson. I'm a teacher at Madison High. But the reason I dropped in here is to return a dress someone bought for me.
5: Well, you know the motto of Sherry's, don't you? If you're not satisfied, we cheerfully refund your money.
2: That's what I've heard.
5: And that's what we do. Now then, about this dress. You don't like it.
2: Yes, I do. I like it very much.
5: But it doesn't fit quite properly.
2: Well, I can't be certain about that, because frankly, I didn't
5: even... The color. Oh, you don't like the color.
2: I think the color is peachy.
5: I see. And so it clashes with your complexion.

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1: Somebody bought me this dress with money that, well, it shouldn't have been spent.
2: Why not, Miss Brooks? Don't answer that. I know. It was counterfeit money. Young woman, I'm surprised at you. Surprised and shocked.
1: Now, just a minute, Mr. Pearson. There was nothing wrong with the money Mrs. Davis paid for this dress.
2: So, Mrs. Davis paid for the dress. Miss Brooks, what are you doing with Mrs. Davis's dress under your arm?
1: I know.
2: You couldn't afford the dress yourself, but you needed money. So when you saw it lying there on Mrs. Davis's bed, you couldn't resist the temptation. You picked it up and brought it here for a refund. Oh, you poor misguided creature.
1: This guy really runs the gamut. Listen, Mr. Pearson, Mrs. Davis is my landlady. She bought me a dress for a present in this store yesterday.
2: Well, why didn't you say so, Miss Rose? You see, yesterday we had our final clearance sale of ladies' dresses, and of course, in a closeout of that sort, there can never be any refund.
1: What?
2: But remember, anything else you buy can be returned within 60 days, and Sherry's will cheerfully refund your money.
1: Well, that's just dandy. And the next time you have a sale, be sure and get in touch with me.
2: Yeah, I'll be glad to. Where can we reach you?
1: Just drop into any post office. You'll find my number under my picture. Well, Sherry's department store lived up to its reputation by refunding the dress and cheerfully keeping my money. In a way, it's a good thing I had the extra dress with me, because when we got to school, I stepped out of Walter's car and right through the hem of the dress I had on. Well, knowing I had to face Mr. Conklin, I felt pretty panicky. It's bad enough to have your spirits dragging without having your hem down there, too. But I finally hit on a pretty good scheme. Between classes, I dropped into the domestic science room to have my old dress patched up and to try and sell the new one. Excuse me, Miss Atterbury, but I wonder if you could help me out.
3: Oh, it's Miss Brooks. Well, come in, dear. What can I do for you?
1: Well, I tore the hem of this dress I've got on. I'd like to get it fixed up.
3: I'll do whatever I can. Some of these sewing machines are in pretty bad shape. There's one old singer here that hasn't worked for weeks.
1: That's too bad. Maybe you could teach him to dance. Or sew the seam by hand.
3: Let's see that hem now. Pretty bad rip. Take quite a while to fix it.
1: Well, then maybe I'd better slip on this other dress till you're done. I'll just step behind this screen here and take this one off. Oh, there. You got it?
3: Yes, I'll start stitching it up right away.
1: Good. I'll certainly appreciate it, Miss Atterbury. Well, I've got this one on. How do you like it?
3: Why, it's lovely, Miss Brooks. I wish I had one like it.
1: You have, Miss Atterbury. I've decided this dress is not my type, so you're welcome to it. For $25.
3: Only $25? That's a steal, Miss Brooks.
1: Let's use another word, shall we? Now, if you'll excuse me, Miss Atterbury, I've got to get over to Mr. Conklin's office.
3: All right, Miss Brooks, and I'll have your other dress all fixed when you come back. Then we'll try the new one on me. Of course, I weigh 186, but I hope I can get into it.
1: Just have the $25 ready. You'll get into it. Oh, one thing, Miss Atterbury.
3: Yes?
1: While I'm gone, try and lose a few pounds.
4: Now, see here, Harriet. Just because you're my daughter doesn't give you the privilege of taking time off from your study period. As principal of this school,
5: I
4: must...
5: But, Daddy, it'll only take a minute. I just want your permission to withdraw $3 from my school savings account. I've just got to have a new sweater.
4: Harriet, it distresses me to hear you talk this way. Why, do you realize that it's invariably a craving for unnecessary finery that is the basis for most of the crimes committed by women?
5: But, Daddy...
4: Just this morning, there was a story in the paper about a woman being held as an embezzler. And do you know what her alibi was? She needed clothes. I tell you, it's a disgrace what this civilization is coming to. Show me a well-dressed girl who has only a moderate income, and I'll show you an embezzler.
1: Good morning, Mr. Conklin.
4: Oh, good morning, Miss Brooks. I see we have on a new dress.
1: Oh, is yours new, too? This is sort of new. Yes. Hello, Harriet.
5: Hi, Miss Brooks.
4: Run along, Harriet. I have some important matters to discuss with Miss Brooks.
5: All right, Daddy. We'll take my matter up later on, huh?
4: Dismissed, girl.
5: Yes, sir.
4: Now then, Miss Brooks, have you brought all the student banking records with you?
1: Well, not exactly all of them, Mr. Conklin.
4: Then how many?
1: None of them. You see, I wanted to double-check some of the items before you and I did the final recap, and...
4: What are you trying to tell me, Miss Brooks?
1: Oh, I'm not trying to tell you anything, Mr. Conklin. The less, the better. You see, there's one more deposit I've got to make today before the records tally.
4: Very well, Miss Brooks. I'll wait until lunch period.
1: Well, have a...

0: long lunch period, Mr. Conklin. It may take me quite a while.
1: To do what, Miss Brooks?
0: To start a pyramid club. See you later, Mr. Oh, you did a wonderful job on my old dress, Miss Atterbury. Now, suppose you try on this new one.
2: All right, Miss Brooks. But I'm so much heavier than you, I hope I can get it on.
0: Oh, you'll get it on easily. I have to smear you with butter. Now, off with the old. And on with the new. Lift your arms. That's a good girl. Now, down over your shoulders. Fine. Past your waist. Good. Now, past your... There. Oh, it fits you like a glove, Miss Atterbury.
2: Feels like I'm standing in the pinky.
0: Well, close the zipper along the side.
2: The zipper? All right. Oh, it won't move.
0: Oh, nonsense. Take a deep breath. Now hold it. Oh, there we are.
2: When can I breathe out?
0: Oh, don't be a child. You look lovely in it, Miss Atterbury.
2: Thanks, Miss Brooks. But I can't hold my breath any longer. What happened?
0: Nothing much. The zipper just returned to at ease. You know, that's what I like about this dress, Miss Atterbury. It brings out the real you. God, I love you. I guess we will have to alter it a little, but if you'll just give me that $25 now, I'd like to
2: just
0: go and make...
2: Just a minute, Miss Brooks. I don't know if I want to buy this dress right now. Here, let me take another deep breath.
0: The latest thing, plunging necklines. You know, the fashion experts say that necklines are going further south every year.
2: I know.
0: Of course, this one's on its way to Mexico City. I'm sure the dress can be made to fit
2: you. And I'm sure it can't, Miss Brooks. We just weren't made for each other. Help me get it off, will you?
0: All right, Miss Atterbury, but you're overlooking a great buy. After all, breathing isn't everything.
2: There you are, Miss Brooks.
0: I've got an idea. Why don't you dye the dress?
2: Dye it? What color?
0: Flesh color. Then you wouldn't have to worry about the zipper. No, I guess not. Oh, there's the lunch period. I've got to hurry over to Mr. Boynton's laboratory.
2: Oh, did Mr. Boynton invite you to lunch, Miss Brooks?
0: That's why I've got to hurry. He's just going to. Oh, hello, Mr. Boynton. I'm glad I caught you before you went to lunch.
3: Hello, Miss Brooks. I'm not going to the cafeteria today. I brought a couple of sandwiches to eat right here. Would you like one of them?
0: Oh, I don't know, Mr. Boynton. I don't like to take
3: Go ahead, Miss Brooks. They're very good.
0: Well, thanks.
3: And they're only 30 cents apiece.
0: Here's 15. I'll just eat the bottom half. You know, I really should be in Mr. Conklin's office right now with the school banking records, but frankly, I'm a little shy.
3: Well, that's one of the reasons I like you, Miss Brooks.
0: I don't mean bashful shy. I mean come to the station house shy.
3: I don't understand, Miss Brooks. Is there something wrong?
0: Nothing serious, Mr. Boynton. Do you think you could ever love an embezzler?
3: I never have. What's this all about, Miss Brooks?
0: Oh, well, let's forget it. Let's live for today. Eat, drink, and be merry, for tomorrow we die. Here's another 15 cents. Give me the top of that sandwich.
3: Are you sure everything's all right, Miss Brooks?
0: Oh, let's not talk about it, Mr. Boynton. Tell me, why are you eating in the lab? Cutting down on expenses?
3: Well, sort of. I've been a little short all month.
0: You too?
3: But I'll be solvent again this afternoon. Mr. Conklin's buying a sport jacket of mine. It's one that was sent to me for Christmas, and he just insists on my selling it to him. He says he wants to wear it to the faculty masquerade ball next month.
0: Masquerade ball? What kind of a jacket is it?
3: Well, it's green suede. Mr. Conklin's going as Robin Hood.
0: Oh, he's a natural. What's he giving you for it?
3: About $25.
0: Gee, I'm glad I dropped in today. It's good to see you, Mr. Boynton.
3: Thanks, Miss Brooks.
0: What are you going to wear to the masquerade, Mr. Boynton?
3: Well, I don't know. I haven't made up my mind yet.
0: You only think you haven't made up your mind yet. Mr. Boynton, I happen to have in this box the ideal costume for you.
3: Oh, but Miss Brooks, I...
0: Let me unwrap it for you.
3: Hmm?
0: Now tell the truth, Mr. Boynton. Who always wins the grand prize at fancy dress affairs? Men who dress as women.
3: Men who dress as women.
0: You're so right, Mr. Boynton. Now, take your jacket off.
3: But I don't want...
0: Now, that's a good boy. Just slip this dress on for size.
3: Oh, but Miss Brooks, I'll never be able to get into it.
0: If Miss Atterbury could get into it, you can get into it. Now, come on, right over your head. Just straighten it out. There.
3: Oh, I feel ridiculous, Miss Brooks.
0: Why, it looks lovely on you, Mr. Boynton. And I'm going to let you have it very reasonably.
3: But it's so tight.
0: Well, naturally it's tight now, but that's easily corrected. It'll fit you perfectly when you've got the proper foundation garment on.
3: Foundation garment?
4: Oh, excuse me, Walter, and I was just... Oh, hi, Miss Brooks.
0: Hello, Harriet, Walter.
5: We were... Who's your friend? What a bill!
0: Walter, please. It's Mr. Boynton.
4: Mr. Boynton?
3: I'm just trying on a masquerade costume.
4: Oh, I see. Well, the reason we were looking for you, Miss Brooks, was to tell you that Daddy wants to go over those school savings records right away.
0: I know he does, Harriet, but I haven't been able to make a certain deposit yet. However, as soon as I sell this dress to Mr. Boynton...
3: Oh, I'm afraid I can't buy this, Miss Brooks. It's just not my type of costume.
0: Oh, but Mr. Boynton...
4: Wait a minute, Miss Brooks. If Mr. Boynton doesn't want the dress, maybe my mother will buy it. I know she's been saving up for one.
0: Really, Harriet? Do you think she'd like it?
4: Why, I think so. Would you mind modeling it for me, Mr. Boynton?
3: Modeling it?
4: You know, walk up and down with your hand on your hip.
5: I had to do that once when I first joined a fraternity.
3: No, but this is absurd.
0: Please, Mr. Boynton, just a few steps.
3: Well...
0: A pretty girl is like a melody that haunts me.
6: There you are, Miss Brooks.
0: Oh, hello, Mr. Conklin.
5: Hi, Daddy. Mr. Conklin.
3: Hello, Mr. Conklin.
6: Hello, Miss Boynton. Now then, Miss Brooks, I have been expecting...
3: Mr. Boynton! I was just trying it on for size, Mr. Conklin, but...
6: I know this is a biology laboratory, but what kind of an experiment is this?
0: Oh, it's just for the masquerade, Mr. Conklin.
6: I don't want to hear any more about it. I presume you still haven't prepared the school savings record yet?
0: No, I haven't, Mr.
6: Well,
0: Conklin.
6: I'll be tied up for the rest of the day, but bring them to my home immediately after school.
3: And they'd better balance.
0: Let's see now, where were we? Oh, yes. She will leave you and then come back again.
6: Now, if you'll just take this chair by the desk, Miss Brooks, we'll check these columns of figures.
0: Oh, before you do, Mr. Conklin, there's something I'd like to explain. You see, when you add them all
6: I'm
0: up, they
6: sure
0: don't...
6: I'm mentally equipped to add a column of figures, Miss Brooks. 6 and 8 are 14, 9 and 23, 7 and 3. Please, Martha. Can't you see I'm trying to do some work here?
7: Well, I just want to talk to Miss Brooks for a minute.
6: Well, go ahead, but be quiet about it.
7: Yes, dear. Come over here, Miss Brooks.
0: I see you're wearing the dress, Mrs. Conklin. How do you like it?
7: Oh, I like it fine. How much did you say it was worth?
0: $25.
7: Oh, good. You'll never guess where I keep my money, Miss Brooks.
0: Not in the school savings bank, I hope.
7: No, it's in the sugar bowl. I'll go and get it for you, Miss Brooks.
3: Miss Brooks, come here this instant.
0: Yes, sir. Hurry, Mrs. Conklin.
6: Ah, now sit down, Miss Brooks. I've added these figures very carefully. 3 times. And I still get the same total.
0: I know, there's $25 missing.
6: You knew?
0: That's what I was trying to explain, Mr. Conklin. You see, that was the money I didn't deposit.
6: But why not?
0: Well, it was used for something else.
6: Something else? But that was a sacred trust, Miss Brooks. How could you do such a thing? Why, that's an awful...
7: Pardon me, Osgood, but I've got to talk to you. There's $25 missing from the sugar bowl.
6: From the sugar bowl?
7: Only you and I knew that money was there, Osgood.
6: Well, you see, dear, my check isn't due for 2 weeks, and I...
7: I want that money, Osgood. I want it now.
6: But
0: she wants the dough, Osgood, and she wants it now. See?
6: What?
0: Well, I mean, not just anyone can play in the sugar bowl. You've got to be invited by the Southern Conference. Of course, this year the Rose Bowl.
7: I'll get it. Mrs. Boynton.
3: Oh, hello, Mrs. Conklin. Oh, good afternoon, Miss Brooks.
0: Hello, Mr. Boynton.
3: Well, here's that jacket, Mr. Conklin. I must say it's a good buy for only $25.
7: Jacket?
6: I meant to call you about that, Boynton. I've decided against buying anything for myself. I want to surprise Mrs. Conklin with a little gift. A new dress.
0: Surprise!
6: How much is this dress, my dear?
7: $25.
6: I just happen to have that amount on me. Here you are, my dear.
7: Thanks. Here you are, my dear.
0: Thanks. Here you are, my dear.
6: Thanks. The books are now balanced.
0: Oh, just a minute, Mr. Conklin. Let me have 50 cents of that money. Here you are, Mrs. Conklin.
7: But, Miss Brooks, what's the 50 cents for?
0: Get yourself a mouse trap for the sugar bowl.
8: Oh, Don. Don Wilson.
9: Yes?
8: I'm Barbara. Barbara Stanley.
9: Oh, hello, Barbara.
8: Thank you. Thank you. Say, Don, Jack called me about a half hour ago and told me that Mary had laryngitis, and he wanted to know if I'd come down and take her place.
9: Well, that's awfully nice of you, Barbara, although we're very sorry to hear about Mary. By the way, did you see Jack?
8: Yes, he's out in the hall talking to Dennis. I heard Dennis asking him for a raise.
9: Yes, yes, I know. The kid tried to get a raise last week, but now he's willing to compromise. He only wants half as much.
8: If I know Jack, he's holding out for unconditional surrender. That'll go on for weeks.
9: But you've certainly got to admire Dennis. His motto is, if at first you don't succeed, try, try again.
8: Well, Mary tells me he doesn't stand a chance, because Jack's motto is, if at first you don't get it, you just don't, brother. I feel sorry for the boy.
9: So do I. You know, Barbara, it's hard to believe that Jack is so cheap.
8: Cheap? Oh, listen, Don, I've known him for years. Remember that girl he used to go with, Gladys Zabisco? Remember?
9: Yes.
8: Well, Jack broke up with her because she moved to a 10-cent telephone zone. What a guy. Say, Phil, did you ever ask Jack for a raise?
10: Yeah, but I had to cut it out. It's habit forming.
8: Oh. Well, anyway, Phil, you've got no kick coming. You're doing all right, aren't you?
10: Yeah, but what am I going to do if Alice quits working?
8: You'll be out in the hall where Dennis is.
9: Gee, they've been out there 3 hours already. I wish they'd get it settled one way or the other. So.
11: Yes, I know, Mr. Benny, but my mother said I really
10: your
11: do deserve...
10: Your mother, them. Your mother. Now, look, kid. Look, kid, you've been on this program 4 years. Now, when you first came to work for me, I paid you only $30 a week.
11: That's right.
10: And what am I paying you now?
11: 35.
10: Well, there you are.
11: Where?
10: Now, look, Dennis. From the day you came to work for me, I've always had your interest. Now, Dennis, look. I've always looked out for your interest, and I always...
11: But my mother's worried about my salary.
10: Your mother. Well, your mother had no right to discuss our business. Now, you listen to me, Dennis. I'm paying you...
11: Ooh, my arm.
10: Oh, pardon. Pardon me, kid. Now, look, Dennis, you're getting $35 a week, aren't you?
11: Yes, but I've got a cousin who makes $40 a week, and he's a shoe salesman.
10: All right, your cousin makes $40, and he's a shoe salesman. That means he has to work every day in the week for it. Now, you don't work Monday, do you?
11: No.
10: You don't work Tuesday?
11: No.
10: You don't work Thursday?
11: You forgot Wednesday.
10: Yeah, Wednesday.
11: No.
10: Now, look, you don't work Friday, and you don't work Saturday. The whole week is almost over, and you haven't worked yet.
11: Gee, I'm a bum.
10: No, you're not, Dennis. You're not a bum. What I'm trying to explain is... Oh, officer, would you please keep this crowd moving?
12: Yes, sir. Come on, everybody. Break it up. Move along. Break it up. Come on.
10: Thank you. Now, Dennis, where are you?
11: I'm in the crowd.
10: Come back here. What were you doing in that crowd?
11: I was telling them my side of the story.
10: Never mind that. Now, Dennis, I don't want you to think that I'm turning down your raise. But let me give you the reason why. You see, kid...
11: Ooh, your glasses are hurting my nose.
10: Excuse me, Dennis. Now, listen, kid. Money isn't everything. There are other things to consider, Well, let me put it to you in another way. You see...
11: What was wrong with that way?
10: Nothing. With all the trouble I have, it's a wonder I'm not losing my hair. You see, Dennis, your song only runs 2 minutes, and for that you get $35. That's $17.50 a minute. Now, there's 60 minutes every hour and 24 hours a day, 7 days a week. That's $7.50 a minute.
12: Mr. Benny, it's against the rule to write on the walls.
10: Oh, I'm sorry, officer. You can erase it.
12: I haven't finished erasing your argument with Kenny Baker yet.
10: Oh, well, I'll do it myself. Now, there you are, Dennis.
13: There are 10,080 minutes in a week. And since you get $17.50 a minute, that means you're being paid $186,000 a week.
11: Oh, boy, am I loaded.
13: Yes, sir, $186,000. You know what that amounts to a year, kid? $9,672,000. What do you think of that, kid? Huh?
11: And my cousin's been snubbing me.
13: Yeah, I guess you can tell him off now. Well, let's go in, kid. We got a program to do.
11: Okay, Jack.
13: Jack,
11: we're both way up in the dough now.
13: You're right.
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17: It's morning in the Burns home, and as George comes down to breakfast, he is greeted by a very excited Gracie.
7: Oh, George, did you hear the news? Hurry and get packed. We're leaving for Paris.
18: What?
7: We're going to the peace conference in Paris. I just heard it on the radio.
18: Gracie, that's...
7: The newscaster said the fate of the world might depend upon the Paris meeting of Burns and Allen.
19: I heard the radio in the bedroom. The man didn't say Burns and Allen. He said Burns and Stalin. Jimmy Burns and Joseph Stalin.
7: Oh.
19: That's what the man
7: said.
19: You mean
7: you and I aren't going over there and get all these international disputes straightened out?
19: Of course not. Those disputes will be straightened out by diplomats.
7: Oh, the hard way, huh?
19: Yes, in the side pocket.
7: George, look, would it be all right with you if I went to the Paris Peace Conference to report it for my newspaper column?
19: Gracie, things are confused enough over there. You stay here.
7: All right. But will you suggest some other subject for my column, then?
19: Well, let's see. What interesting news have I heard lately? Oh, the Dion's up in Canada had a new baby.
7: Just one?
19: Just one.
7: Oh, that might make a good column. It would cheer up General Motors and the Ford plant.
19: Cheer them up?
7: Well, yeah, they think their production is down.
19: I'd forget that item. Let's look through the newspaper.
7: Oh, don't bother, dear. I'll just do a simple column explaining atomic energy or something.
19: Atomic energy. How would you explain atomic energy?
7: Well, let's look through the newspaper.
19: Yes, I thought so, yes. Why don't you do a column about the crime wave?
7: The crime wave?
19: Yeah, the paper is full of it. Here's a story about a holdup in a used car lot.
7: Oh, George, that's not news. That happens every time they sell one.
19: Anyway, the country is flooded with pickpockets, safe crackers, and second story men.
7: Well, you know, I might do a column on it at that. How to stop crime.
19: You could stop it, huh?
7: Well, certainly. You see, where the police make their mistake, the minute they catch a man robbing someone, they put him in jail.
19: That's a mistake.
7: Well, of course. That's a bad influence on him. You meet a very poor class of people in jail, you know.
19: I imagine you do, yes. Mm-hmm.
7: What that man needs is a home, the companionship of good, honest people. I think every American family should adopt a burglar.
19: Gracie.
7: If we did, we'd all have less to worry about.
19: We certainly would. Much less.
7: I'm glad you agree. I'll go
19: Gracie,
7: right down to
19: the
7: jail.
19: I don't agree. It's a silly idea.
7: But, George, think what this can accomplish. No more robbed homes, no more cracked safes, and I'll be a heroine.
19: Forget it.
7: It'll be me against crime. Gracie Allen versus the crack safe.
19: An even match if I ever heard one. I'm going to my office. Now forget this idea, and that's an order.
17: Poor Gracie. Poor helpless little member of the weaker sex. She's smack up against that inexorable law that has stood since the beginning of time. Man is the master and woman must obey. And Gracie's man has issued an order. So she can only do what women have done for thousands of years, pay absolutely no attention to him. We find her now looking for the jail where she hopes to get a crook to rehabilitate.
7: Pardon me, officer. What building will I find the crooks in, please?
9: Right here in the city hall, ma'am.
7: I mean the ones who are locked up.
9: Well, that's what I mean. The jail's right here in the city hall and the crooks are in it.
7: Oh. Well, where are the keys? I'd like to let one out, please.
9: The sergeant has the keys and he's kind of busy right now. He's in there teaching a class in the traffic cop school.
7: A school for traffic cops? That's interesting. I'll go in and find out what they study.
12: All right now, fellas, you're almost got it. Now let's take it once again, all together now.
20: Pull over, buddy. Where's the fire?
12: That's not nasty enough. Try to remember you're talking to a taxpayer. Now, once again now, and put some feeling into it.
20: Pull over, buddy. Where's the fire?
12: That's more like it. Now, the driver will probably say, what's the matter, officer? What did I do? Then what do you say?
20: Oh, a wise guy, huh?
12: That's very good. Class dismissed. Now, get out and get busy, and the last one to make a pinch is an old maid.
7: Well, that was very interesting, Sergeant.
12: Huh? Oh, excuse me, lady. I didn't see you. What can I do for you?
7: Well, I'd like to rehabilitate one of your burglars, please.
12: Come again?
7: Well, thanks. I will if this one works out all right.
12: What did you say you'd do to the burglar?
7: Rehabilitate him. Reform him. Take him out of this awful jail and give him a good home.
12: Oh, I see. You want to post bond for one of these mugs.
7: Do what?
12: Put up the money for his release.
7: Oh. Oh, I didn't know they cost money. Well, if they do, they do. Have you got something in a nice burglar around $4.98?
12: Are you kidding?
7: I'll go to $5.95 if he's really in good condition.
12: Now, look, lady, you can't spring any of these crooks for less than $100.
7: Well, that's outrageous. The OPA will hear of this.
12: Lady.
7: I've got a good notion to take my business to some other jail.
12: Lady, the court sets the amount of the bond. Now, these... Hey, wait a minute. There is one you can have for free. Big Louie.
7: Why can I have him for free?
12: We've got nothing on him.
7: Well, I'm not taking him home in that condition.
12: Lady, we've got no evidence against him. We know he's the biggest crook in 7 states, but we picked him up as a vagrant.
7: Oh, well, all right, I'll take him.
12: Okay, but let me warn you, Big Louie is a mighty tough gorilla.
7: He is? Well, maybe I better stop with a man then, huh?
12: Yes. Hey, Louie, this dame wants to see you.
21: Okay, I'm coming.
12: I'll leave you two alone. Dames are crazy.
21: You want to see me, lady?
7: Well, yes, I want to get you out of here. You see, I'm interested in crime.
21: Me too. Say, let's work together.
7: Oh, that's the spirit. Cooperation. I say all you need is a chance.
21: That's all. Just one good chance.
7: Now, my idea is to place you in a nice home. A home where you'll be surrounded by good books, good paintings, and music.
21: Oh, now we're getting somewhere. Inside job, huh?
7: Mostly inside, yes.
21: Okay. Now, with valuable books and stuff, we'll need a fence.
7: Oh, I've got a fence.
21: A good one?
7: No, the best there is.
21: Oh, that must be Shady John.
7: No, it's White Picket.
21: White Picket. Must be a new one.
1: Well, fairly new, yes. Now, here's the address, Louie. Have a shave and get all cleaned up, and I'll expect you around dinner time.
21: Oh, will you be there?
1: Oh, certainly. We're going to work together. Goodbye, Louie. See you for dinner.
21: Okay, babe. Only just one thing. Let's keep this quiet. You see, I'm on the lam.
1: Well, that's nothing to be ashamed of. We've been on it ever since the ceiling went back on beef. Goodbye, Louie. Oh, Meredith, I'm so glad you dropped in. I'm in desperate need of advice.
2: Always glad to be of help, Gracie. What is the nature of your problem?
1: Well, you see, I went down to the city hall this afternoon and picked out a man to come and live here. His name is Big Louie.
2: Gee, Williker, do you think you like him better than Short George?
1: Oh, Meredith, you don't understand. I'm not going to marry Big Louie. I'm going to reform him. He's a burglar.
2: Oh.
1: I have a brand new theory that will absolutely eliminate crime.
2: Bully for you, Gracie. I'm convinced that if we can eliminate crime, we'll have far fewer criminals.
1: My thought exactly. But George is too old-fashioned to accept my new theory.
2: A stick in the mud, huh?
1: Oh, yes. He's distrustful of all modern things, even his electric razor.
2: He doesn't think he can shave with it?
1: No, he doesn't think I can peel potatoes with it. Every new progressive thing I try to do, he blocks it. Now he's blocking my theory to eliminate crime.
2: How so?
1: Oh, he has a silly prejudice against keeping a burglar in the house. See, no vision. And vision is very important.
2: You're right, Gracie. If it hadn't been for the vision of that great inventor Fulton, we'd have had no steamboat.
1: For sure. And if it hadn't been for the vision of that great architect Jackson, we'd have had no stone walls.
2: It was my impression
1: that... Meredith, I can't let George know that Big Louie is a burglar. Will you think of some story I can tell him?
2: Well, why not tell him Big Louie's a plumber?
1: Oh, well, he might be here a week. That'd give it away.
2: Yeah, you're right. No plumber ever finished a job in that short a time.
1: Oh, Meredith, you simply got it. Uh-oh, too late. Here comes George up the walk. Who will I tell him Big Louie is?
2: Now, have no fear, Gracie. I'm sure that my nimble brain will rise to the occasion.
22: Hello, sweetheart.
1: Hello, George.
22: Hiya, Meredith.
2: Hello, all.
22: Hello, all.
2: Well, I'll just be running, Gracie. It was mighty nice of you to say that my new singer could come and stay at your house for a few days.
22: New singer? With your orchestra, Meredith?
2: Yes, George. Chap named Large Lewis. Well, goodbye, all.
22: Large Lewis? Gee, Gracie, why should Meredith hire a new singer when I'm on the program? I'm surprised.
1: Well, it caught me flat-footed, too.
22: Do you suppose it's because he doesn't like my voice?
1: Oh, no, George, it couldn't be that.
22: But I'm trying to find an explanation for it.
1: Don't rush me, so am I.
22: Okay.
1: Maybe he wants a taller man to help you out with the high notes. How do you like that explanation?
22: It's ridiculous.
1: Oh, you see, that's what happens when I'm in a hurry.
22: Gracie.
1: Oh, wait, here's another one. Maybe he wants him to stay here so he can pick up a few pointers from the greatest vocal talent of all time, you. How does that sound?
22: Pretty good.
1: I knew I'd get it. Meredith realizes how truly great you are.
22: Well, ain't misbehaving all by myself. Ain't misbehaving, really. Yeah, I'm happy.
1: Why, compared to other singers, dear.
22: No one to talk to. No one to talk.
1: Darling, you're like a beautiful full-blown rose in a garden of ordinary flowers. They have some fragrance, but you outsmell them all.
22: No one to talk to. Thanks.
1: Sing some more, George. Share the wealth that's stored up inside of you.
22: Oh, Gracie.
1: Oh, please, George. Open the slot machine of your mouth. And pay me off with a jackpot of melon.
22: Okay. I'm misbehaving, honey, all by myself.
1: Oh, you top sugar
22: throat. Oh, am I?
1: Yes.
22: I guess Meredith knew what he was doing. After all, I have sung all over the country in vaudeville.
1: Uh-huh.
22: Oh, that's the phone in the den. I'll get it.
1: No, dear, I'll answer it. It may be Big Louie, Large Lewis, the singer. I'll be right back, darling.
22: Well, gee, I'll be glad when the kid gets there. I can teach him a few tricks.
3: From time to time and every time, blessings come from above. If someone name, while others fame, I'll... Oh, gee.
19: Down that door buzzer. Cut off my cadenza. Hello.
21: Hello. I'm Big Louie.
19: Oh, Large Lewis. Well, come in. Glad to meet you.
21: Same here.
19: George Burns is my name. You know, you and I are in the same racket.
21: Oh, we are, huh? What towns did you work in, pal?
19: Oh, I've worked in practically all of them. But I suppose Akron, Ohio is where they remember me best. They'd still like to get me back there.
21: That's a coincidence. I'm wanted there, too.
19: Well, another good spot for me was Milwaukee. They held me there for 12 weeks.
21: Yeah? That was a tough break.
19: Oh, I enjoyed it. What's the longest you were ever held in one town?
21: Well, I did 3 years in Atlanta.
19: Hey, you really weren't solid.
21: That solid I don't like to be in. They threw the book at me in Atlanta.
19: Never had that happen. But I stopped a few tomatoes in Kansas City. Still, I can't complain. That's where I got my big break. A big New York booker came to see me and I murdered him.
21: Knocked off a bookie, huh?
19: I really killed him.
21: Gee, imagine a little guy like you killing people. I don't get it.
19: Well, I'll show you how I did it. From time to time and every claim, blessings come from above.
21: Now I get it.
19: Huh?
21: That technique would kill anybody.
19: Thanks. Do you work solo or are you teamed up with somebody?
21: Solo? I teamed up with a guy once, but he turned out to be a squealer.
19: Yeah. I hate those tenors, too. You sing baritone, don't you?
21: Who's talking about singing?
19: We are. Aren't you a singer?
21: No, I'm a burglar. Your wife came to the jail and sprung me this afternoon.
19: So that's it. Gracie, come in here.
1: Yes, dear. Did you all?
19: I want to talk to you, Gracie.
1: She just left to visit some friends in Ireland.
19: Come back here. So you went ahead with your crazy crime idea anyhow?
1: Well, yes, dear. He's an awfully nice burglar, and I'm sure we can help him.
19: Help him, fooey. I'll bounce him out of here on his ear.
21: You're gonna do what?
19: I'm gonna help you.
21: That's more like it.
19: We can't let Big Louie stay here. He'll steal us out of house and home.
1: Oh, Judge, will you calm down? I'm going to rehabilitate the man, expose him to culture.
19: But already the big ape has taken my ties, my cufflinks, my stick pin, my belts, and my shirts. Even swiped my shoelaces.
1: Oh, darling, isn't that a small sacrifice to make for progress? This is an experiment that may benefit all mankind. Think of yourself as a pasteur.
19: Well, I don't mind being a pasteur. But tell Louie to stop grazing on me.
1: Well, wait till the culture starts to work. I'll introduce him to Bach and Brahms and Shakespeare.
19: Gracie, he'll never be an honest man.
1: Oh, how easily you pessimists give up. They said there'd never be electric refrigerators. They said there'd never be vacuum cleaners. They said there'd never be electric washing machines. But today, come to think of it, that's a pretty poor argument, isn't it?
19: Certainly is.
1: Well, anyway, try to remember this is 1946. Don't be so backward.
19: I still...
1: Come in.
4: Hi, Burnses. What goes on?
19: Oh, we're having a little argument, Bill.
4: How come?
1: Oh, George is still living in the 1890s.
4: Well, you can't blame him, Gracie. Those were the best years of his life.
19: How come you never bring Abbott with you, Costello?
4: I'm only kidding, George. What's the argument about?
1: Well, George doesn't approve of my plan to rehabilitate criminals, Bill.
19: Oh, can you blame me? She brought home a gangster.
4: Well, you're the man of the house. Throw him out. Take off your coat and bounce him.
19: You ought to see his shoulders.
4: You've got shoulders.
1: Not if he takes off his coat.
4: I see what you mean, Gracie.
1: Well, if you boys will excuse me, I'm going to run next door and borrow some books and classical records from Meredith. I want to start exposing Big Louie to culture. See you later.
4: Listen, what are you afraid of, George? Why don't you throw Louie out?
19: Because he'd make two of me.
17: Well, gee, we wouldn't want that to happen. One's enough.
19: You're a big help, comedian.
17: I'll help you, George. Do you want to get rid of the guy?
19: Do you think you could?
17: Do I think I could? Listen, you're talking to Powerhouse Goodwin.
19: Well, step right in here, Bill.
17: I'll tell him a thing or two. Hey, you.
21: Yeah? What do you want?
17: I just want to tell you that Maxwell House is the very best in coffee drinking pleasure. Yet it costs but a fraction of a penny more per cup than the cheapest coffee sold. That's a value too good to miss.
19: Bill, I thought you were going to tell him a thing or two.
17: Well, that's one thing. This makes two.
1: Well, here I am with the culture. George, would you and Bill leave us alone, please?
19: Come on, Bill. Let's
17: okay,
19: go.
17: George.
1: Now, all right, Louie, we're ready to start on our little job.
21: Swell. It's about time.
1: Now, I've collected up a few books and some phonograph records.
21: Say, I've stashed away a few things myself.
1: Oh, good, good. I want you to get acquainted with Byron and Bach. Would you like that, Louie?
21: Yeah, especially Bach. I love his beer.
1: Oh, yeah. Bach is a great composer. Please don't let anyone hear you say he makes beer.
21: No?
1: No, I'm sure he doesn't want it known. Now, in addition to Byron and Bach, I'll introduce you to Shakespeare and Tennyson, Franz Schubert and Charles Dickens.
21: Don't you think we're cutting in too many guys on this?
1: Oh, no. The more the better. Now, you sit down here in this easy chair, and I'll put some Schubert records on to play. Oh,

0: Well, George, I did it. Big Louie is now being exposed to culture.
1: He is, huh?
0: Yes. He's sitting in your easy chair in the den, up to his neck in refinement. Oriental rugs on the floor, pictures on the wall, books in his lap, and Schubert on the radio. Soon he'll be a changed man.
1: How can you tell if he changes?
0: Well, I took care of that. I left a dime lying on the table beside him. And if he doesn't take that dime, it means that he has reformed.
1: I'll believe it when I see it.
0: All right, we'll see it now. We'll look in the den. Oh, my goodness, he's gone.
1: And my easy chair is gone with him.
0: And the rugs are gone. The books are gone.
1: The pictures are gone. The radio is gone.
0: Oh, George, my theory was right. He's reformed.
1: Reformed?
0: He didn't take the dime.
1: Well, we're safe.

0: That's it. That's it. Now you're finally getting hot. Quit. Right, right.
1: The rain comes down in buckets, and dear, my car is stalled. I'm sitting here a-crying, like the little white cloud that balls.
0: No, that's not it.
1: Well, what do you expect from me on an empty stomach?
0: A full chorus.
1: Look, Don, I'm hungry, and besides that, I'm freezing. Will you please close the window and turn on a little heat in here?
0: Listen, do you think I'm enjoying this? Beethoven said in order to write great music, you gotta suffer.
1: So?
0: We gotta suffer.
1: Listen to that wind howl.
0: Yeah, it's too bad it's not in my key. I think I've got it.
1: An idea?
0: No, a cold.
1: Some heat, right?
0: You can't do that, I told you. We gotta suffer.
1: But for how long?
0: Until we write a hit.
1: I can't wait that long.
0: Sidney, if you put your mind on your music, instead of thinking of your personal comfort, you might come up with an idea.
1: All right. What month is this?
0: It's February.
1: Washington's birthday.
0: Got it. Play. Bam.
1: All right.
0: This'll be a gem. Bam. It's coming now.
1: Yep.
0: Here it is. It's wonderful. When Washington crossed the Delaware en route to Valley Forge, a marceled wig adorned his hair, so they called him Gorgeous George. Well, what do you think?
1: It's too sincere. You know, look, Lincoln's birthday falls on February 2.
0: No, February 12th.
1: I know. Look, how about a song for Lincoln, a folksy type song like a... When Lincoln was a little boy, he used to chop those logs. He toil until the soil. He loved to slop the hogs.
0: Slop the hogs?
1: What do you think?
0: It's too warm in here.
1: Don, not that. Have a heart.
0: Heart, that's it. A song for Valentine's Day. Play.
1: All right.
0: This is a beauty. Listen to this.
1: Soft and pretty?
0: Soft and pretty now.

0: John, how can you?
1: Well, it's simple. I do it all the time.
0: Oh, look, a Valentine song should drip with sentiment, Don Boy, not formaldehyde.
1: You come up with something better.
0: I can't. I'm too hungry. And if I don't eat something soon, I'm going to go crazy. Do you hear? Start raving crazy.
2: Listen, Sydney.
0: What?
2: If you're ever in a jam, here I am. Well, Don, if you're ever in a mess,

0: That's a lot, a lot, a lot of dig, dig, dig. You read about those movie stars who get in brawls outside of bars, but confidentially it's just an act. The truth is very plain to see. It's overdone publicity. They're friendly just like us, and that's a fact. Now Robinson and Barrymore both get on very well, and here's the way that Edward G. addresses Lionel.
1: Well, if they ever black your eyes, put me wise. That's right, yes.
0: And if they ever cook your goose, turn me loose.
1: Well, if they ever put
0: it's friendship, friendship,
1: just a perfect friendship. When other friendships have been forget, ours will still be it. A lot, a lot, a lot of yeah, yeah, yeah.
2: It's time to smile.

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5: NBC News Radio, I'm Tammy Trujillo. Tropical Storm Lala is battering Hawaii with strong winds and torrential rain. The National Hurricane Center says it's now about 200 miles west of Honolulu, with top winds of about 65 miles per hour after weakening slightly from hurricane status. At least one person is dead after massive flash flooding swept away homes and knocked power out to thousands on the Big Island of Hawaii. Actress Hayden Panettiere is dead at the age of 36. The cause of her death is not known. The actress was best known for her role as the indestructible cheerleader Claire Bennett on the NBC sci-fi series Heroes, Juliet Barnes in the musical drama Nashville, and as Kirby Reed in the screen horror franchise. In a statement, her father asked for privacy as her family takes time to process what he described as an unimaginable loss. Attorney General Todd Blanche says the FBI taking over the investigation into Nancy Guthrie's disappearance may not be the best course of action. That story for Mark Mayfield.
6: Appearing on NBC's Meet the Press on Sunday, Blanche shared his thoughts about the high-profile case.
7: Whether we come in with sharp elbows and take it over, that's not necessarily the right thing to do for her or for anybody.
6: Blanche also said there was no update on the investigation to share publicly. The mother of Today Show co-anchor Savannah Guthrie was first reported missing on February the 1st in Tucson, Arizona. The FBI is offering up to a $100,000 reward for information in the case. I'm Mark Mayfield.
5: NVIDIA is disclosing its stake in Elon Musk's SpaceX was worth about $21 billion at the end of the second quarter. The chipmaker said in a filing with the Securities and Exchange Commission that it owns nearly 123 million Class A shares in the rocket maker. It's NVIDIA's second largest holding behind its stake in Intel, which is currently worth $22 billion. Musk said on SpaceX's second quarter earnings call earlier this month, the company will exclusively use NVIDIA chips in its AI data centers. 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
3: We'll start out Monday mostly cloudy, then gradually becomes sunny with a high near 77 degrees. Tonight, it'll be partly cloudy and the low around 59 degrees. I'm David Jay, and that's your latest weather forecast on AM 880 KIXI. Music as cool now as it was then.
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1: NBC News Radio, I'm Tammy Trujillo. The memorandum of understanding that was supposed to put a pause on fighting between the U.S. and Iran expires today. Mark Mayfield has details.
2: The deal was reached in June after high-level talks mediated by Pakistan. There's little evidence that either side wants to extend the agreement. Both sides have accused the other of violating the terms of the deal multiple times. The deal aimed to put a pause on fighting, reopen the Strait of Hormuz, lift a U.S. naval blockade of Iranian ports, and end the war between Israel and Lebanon. Both the U.S. and Iran have said that they are winning the war and that the ceasefire has had little impact. Traffic through the Strait of Hormuz, a critical oil corridor, remains well below pre-war levels. I'm Mark Mayfield.
1: Actress Hayden Panettiere is dead. No cause of death's been given. The 36-year-old actress was known for her roles on the NBC sci-fi series Heroes, as well as in the musical drama Nashville and the Scream horror franchise. She leaves behind an 11-year-old daughter. Tropical storm Lala is losing a bit of strength as it moves westward away from the main Hawaiian islands. At least one person is dead and thousands are without power after Lala blew through. According to the latest update from the National Hurricane Center, the storm is about 270 miles west of Honolulu, with maximum sustained winds of about 60 miles an hour. The storm caused torrential rain and widespread flooding and mudslides on the Big Island of Hawaii. Hawaii Governor Josh Green declared a state of emergency Thursday as the storm started to move in. President Trump is calling on senators to vote on a bill that would make daylight saving time permanent. In a post on Truth Social, Trump wrote that more sun later in the day is better, including for fighting crime. He also said changing clocks and watches twice yearly causes disruption and chaos. The bill proposes making daylight saving time the permanent standard time nationwide. The House approved the legislation last month. 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
4: Have you ever been called elderly without your approval? Have you ever fought the angst of wearing a bracelet? Has McDonald's ever refused to take your order? 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
7: We'll start out Monday mostly cloudy, then gradually become sunny with the high near 77 degrees. Tonight, it'll be partly cloudy and the low around 59 degrees. I'm David Jay, and that's your latest weather forecast on AM 880 KIXI, music as cool now as it was then.
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20 men scrambled from a would-be grave. 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With Jackson Timbers, they started back down. Then came that rumble way down in the ground. And the smoke and gas belched out of that mine. 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
1: NBC News Radio, I'm Mark Mayfield. President Trump is directing the Pentagon to scale back joint military exercises with South Korea, saying the decision is linked to Seoul's refusal to participate in U.S.-Israeli actions against Iran. In a Truth Social post, Trump wrote that although the drills could not be fully canceled at this stage, he was not happy that the U.S. had agreed to take part and highlighted his very good relationship with North Korean leader Kim Jong-un. The head of U.S. Central Command says there are indeed mental health challenges on board the aircraft carrier USS Abraham Lincoln after a sailor reportedly tried to jump overboard. Tammy Trujillo has the story.
2: But Admiral Brad Cooper said the ship had the lowest reported number of cases related to mental health out of all 11 active carriers. Cooper visited the ship on Saturday, which has been on a record deployment at sea in support of the war with Iran. Cooper called his visit awe-inspiring and praised the crew for making mental health a leadership priority. The USS George Washington is on its way to the Middle East to relieve the Lincoln. I'm Tammy Trujillo.
1: The memorandum of understanding that was supposed to put a pause on fighting between the U.S. and Iran is expiring today. The deal was reached in June after high-level talks mediated by Pakistan. There's little evidence that either side wants to extend the agreement. Both sides have accused the other of violating the terms of the deal multiple times. The Food and Drug Administration has upgraded an egg recall to the highest risk level. Here's Lisa Carton.
3: The FDA declared it a Class 1 recall on Wednesday, citing the possibility that consuming the eggs could cause serious health consequences or death. According to the latest update, nearly 98 people have been sickened across 17 states. The recalled products were sold under several brands, including Kroger, Brookshire's, Country Morning, Simple Truth, and Sunups. I'm Lisa Carton.
1: And Tropical Storm Lala is losing a bit of strength as it moves westward away from the main Hawaiian islands. 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
6: We'll start out Monday mostly cloudy, then gradually become sunny with the high near 77 degrees. Tonight, it'll be partly cloudy and the low around 59 degrees. I'm David Jay, and that's your latest weather forecast on AM 880 KIXI. Music as cool now as it was then.
0: 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And this is Stardust.

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1: NBC News Radio, I'm Michael Kastner. At least seven people have been killed in heavy rain and record flooding in Indiana. More from Lisa Taylor.
2: An historic amount of rain caused streams and rivers to flood their banks across the state Friday, causing Governor Mike Braun to request a presidential emergency declaration, which President Trump has granted. Maggie Vespa is in Indianapolis.
3: With first responders stretched thin, volunteers are patrolling flooded areas, finding homes and cars submerged. Throughout the day, we saw multiple heavy downpours and lightning strikes.
2: Indianapolis Mayor Joe Hogsett has declared a local disaster emergency.
4: Please leave your homes now. This is not a time to wait.
2: At least 40 were evacuated in the suburb of Carmel, including the residents of an assisted living facility. I'm Lisa Taylor.
1: Tropical storm Lala is losing a bit of strength as it moves westward, away from the main Hawaiian islands. More from Mark Mayfield.
5: At least one person is dead and thousands are without power after Lala blew through. The latest update from the National Hurricane Center puts the storm about 270 miles west of Honolulu with maximum sustained winds of roughly 60 miles per hour. This after torrential rain caused widespread flooding and mudslides on the Big Island of Hawaii. I'm Mark Mayfield.
1: Actress Hayden Panettiere is dead. A representative confirmed the news on Sunday. The 36-year-old was known for her roles on the NBC sci-fi series Heroes, as well as the musical drama Nashville and the Scream horror franchise. She leaves behind an 11-year-old daughter. The memorandum of understanding that was supposed to put a pause on fighting between the U.S. and Iran expires today. The deal was reached in June after high-level talks mediated by Pakistan. Both sides have accused the other of violating the terms of the deal multiple times. Michael Kastner, NBC News Radio.
6: 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More than 75% of commuters will be involved in a car accident at some point. 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
9: We'll start out Monday mostly cloudy, then gradually become sunny with the high near 77 degrees. Tonight, it'll be partly cloudy and the low around 59 degrees. I'm David Jay, and that's your latest weather forecast on AM 880 KIXI. 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

0: 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The Evergreen State Fair is coming soon, August 27th through September 7th. And August 30th, we have the Beach Boys performing at Merriam-Arr Park in Redmond. 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

fire roaring at my back. As she disappeared, but soon she returned. In her hand was a bottle of wine, in the other a glass. She poured some of the wine from the bottle into the glass and raised it to her lips.

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1: NBC News Radio, I'm Michael Kastner. The memorandum of understanding that was supposed to put a pause on fighting between the U.S. and Iran expires today. More from Mark Mayfield.
2: The deal was reached in June after high-level talks mediated by Pakistan. There's little evidence that either side wants to extend the agreement. Both sides have accused the other of violating the terms of the deal multiple times. The deal aimed to put a pause on fighting, reopen the Strait of Hormuz, lift a U.S. naval blockade of Iranian ports, and end the war between Israel and Lebanon. Both the U.S. and Iran have said that they are winning the war and that the ceasefire has had little impact. Traffic through the Strait of Hormuz, a critical oil corridor, remains well below pre-war levels.
1: At least seven people are dead after storms cause flash flooding across Indiana. A record amount of rain caused streams and rivers to flood their banks across the state last week. Accused killer Luigi Mangione's online legal defense fundraiser is still going despite his recent guilty plea to federal charges tied to the fatal shooting of UnitedHealthcare CEO Brian Thompson. Tammy Trujillo reports.
3: Mangione pleaded guilty last week to stalking charges. He still faces separate New York State murder charges. A spokesperson for online fundraising platform GiveSendGo told TMZ the money is being raised to cover Mangione's defense and he still has unresolved legal matters. The effort has so far raised more than $1.5 million. I'm Tammy Trujillo.
1: President Trump will honor a lifeguard who saved a young swimmer. 16-year-old Ryder Williams jumped into the water off Santa Cruz, California last month when he saw a 10-year-old boy in trouble. Trump posted on social media that he's bringing this heroic young man and his family to the White House to receive a high civilian honor. On Wall Street, stock futures are falling after the S&P 500 posted a three-week win streak. Michael Kastner, NBC News Radio.
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8: We'll start out Monday mostly cloudy, then gradually become sunny with the high near 77 degrees. Tonight, it'll be partly cloudy and the low around 59 degrees. I'm David Jay, and that's your latest weather forecast on AM 880 KIXI, music as cool now as it was then.
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I'm broke. No bread. I mean, like nothing. Forget it.

And good Monday morning to you, Breakfast with Benny. Oh, it is so good to be back. And I missed you all. Yep, back from a Montana vacation with the family. Had a good one. Have you been taking some vacations lately? Well, this is the time because, oh, can you believe it? School starts in just a couple of weeks for many of you and your kids and grandkids. Such a wild time. Seems like summer just blew right on by, didn't it?

And good Monday morning to you, Breakfast with Benny. Well, it's happening tomorrow. Toto at the White River Amphitheater in Auburn, Washington. Are you going? Well, I'll definitely be there. Christopher Cross and the Romantics will be there, too. Tickets still available. You should get yours. Bring on the Yacht Rock.

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1: 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Are there smooth, mellow sounds? Check. Are there falsetto voices flinging? Check. And you don't even need to ask. There are saxophones present at no extra charge. It's Saturday Night Sound Waves, and it's the more easy rock sounds of KIXI, hosted by me, Seth Thompson. Join me, won't you? I'll be sure to set the mood every Saturday at 5 p.m.

And good Monday morning to you, Breakfast with Benny. So the Little League World Series is happening right now, or at least the team's making it to the tournament. And have you noticed already there are some accusations between the teams with using illegal tactics? Yep. The Davenport Northwest players have been accused of stealing signs and tipping off their hitters during the bottom of the second inning against Whitefish Bay the other day. Come on, is this what we're teaching our youth? I know games, everyone's looking for that little extra edge, right? But let's teach them right, okay? Parents, let's model better, huh?

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Just say, "Hey Alexa, launch 880 KIXI."

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1: We'll take a look at the traffic situation. Things are actually doing pretty good at the moment. We do, however, have an I-5 northbound just north of 116th Street northeast of Mapo's 204. A recent crash partially blocking the right two lanes. That's just north of Marysville and south of Arlington, closer to Arlington Municipal Airport. Traffic is pushed back about a mile, mile and a half back. And we also have a small stop-and-go situation around Highway 99 and South 154th, just south of SeaTac International Airport. I believe it's just a merging issue, nothing to contend with, but it is slowing down things in that area for the next few minutes. And that's your Kixie traffic update.
2: NBC News Radio, I'm Michael Kastner. The memorandum of understanding that was supposed to put a pause on fighting between the U.S. and Iran expires today. More from Mark Mayfield.
3: The deal was reached in June after high-level talks mediated by Pakistan. There's little evidence that either side wants to extend the agreement. Both sides have accused the other of violating the terms of the deal multiple times. The deal aimed to put a pause on fighting, reopen the Strait of Hormuz, lift a U.S. naval blockade of Iranian ports, and end the war between Israel and Lebanon. Both the U.S. and Iran have said that they are winning the war and that the ceasefire has had little impact. Traffic through the Strait of Hormuz, a critical oil corridor, remains well below pre-war levels.
2: At least seven people are dead in Indiana after flash flooding across the state. Maggie Vespa reports that evacuees in Indianapolis have been returning to their flooded homes to see the damage.
4: Johnny Green just gave up his flood insurance after paying off his home. He's injured and unable to work right now.
5: I've been off work now 6 weeks and I haven't had a paycheck. Short-term disability hasn't kicked in.
4: But it seems like everyone needs help.
5: Everybody needs help, not just me.
2: A record amount of rain caused streams and rivers to flood their banks across the state last week, causing Governor Mike Braun to request a presidential emergency declaration, which President Trump granted. Actress Hayden Panettiere is dead. She was 36. Steve Patterson with more.
6: Overnight, police in Greenville, South Carolina, saying they responded to a report of an unresponsive female. She was pronounced dead at the scene, authorities not yet providing a cause of death. Overnight, her father calling her tragic passing an unimaginable loss, writing she was an incredible light and a force of nature.
2: She was known for her roles on the NBC sci-fi series Heroes, as well as the musical drama Nashville and the Scream horror franchise. Michael Kastner, NBC News Radio.
7: 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The company behind Nutella and Kinder Chocolate is working to become a much bigger part of your breakfast table. Ferrero is buying wellness food brand Purely Elizabeth. The maker of better-for-you granola, oatmeal, and cereal has more than doubled its sales in the past 2 years. Last year, Ferrero purchased W.K. Kellogg, which makes cereals including Rice Krispies, Frosted Flakes, and Fruit Loops. Purely Elizabeth will remain a standalone brand under Ferrero's umbrella. All eyes are on the consumer. Big box retailers Walmart, Home Depot, and Target report quarterly earnings this week, and we'll see how much shoppers are opening their wallets. Ahead of that, S&P futures are looking at gains. And shares of L3 Harris Technologies are falling, with the defense contractor replacing CEO Chris Kubasik over conduct that was not consistent with the values of the company. The firm has launched an investigation, but says the matter is unrelated to its financial reporting, customer relations, or operational performance. Courtney Donahoe, Bloomberg Radio.
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1: And let's go ahead and take a look now at your Kixie weather forecast. Well, a pretty much consistent week. We'll see few clouds in the morning, making way to more sunshine by the afternoon. High temperatures in the upper 70s to low 80s in selected areas. For the evenings, partly to mostly clear skies, and low temperatures in the mid to upper 50s.
0: 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Remember when choruses were huge and great melodies ruled the airwaves? We do.

And good Monday morning to you. Breakfast with Benny up next, an oldie but a goodie. Simon and Garfunkel with Scarborough Fair. And oh, hey, don't forget the Washington State Fair is coming up September 4th through the 27th. Get your tickets and do that Puyallup. Oh, and don't forget your scones. So good.

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1: And good Monday morning to you, Breakfast with Benny. One of the largest yacht rock festivals of the year is happening tomorrow at the White River Amphitheater. Are you going? It's going to be Christopher Cross, Toto, and the Romantics. Now that's how you do summer.

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4: Well, taking a look at the traffic situation, things are actually doing pretty good at the moment. We do, however, have an I-5 northbound just north of 116th Street Northeast and Mapo's 204, a recent crash partially blocking the right two lanes. That's just north of Marysville and south of Arlington, closer to Arlington Municipal Airport. Traffic is pushed back about a mile and a half back. And we also have a small stop-and-go situation around Highway 99 and South 154th, just south of SeaTac International Airport. I believe it's just a merging issue, nothing to contend with, but it is slowing down things in that area for the next few minutes. And that's your Kixie Traffic Update.

And good Monday morning to you, Breakfast with Benny. We'll get your panda on. Yeah, you heard me right. Panda Fest is coming back to Seattle for a three-day run event beginning August 28th, and organizers are getting ready. Panda Fest, which celebrates Asian food, art, and culture, is taking place at Seattle Center's Fisher Pavilion and are expecting about 25,000 people to attend over those 3 days. Panda Fest Seattle will feature 70 food vendors, over 30 merchandise vendors, and live performances. I'm excited because who doesn't love pandas? They're so cute.

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And good Monday morning to you, Breakfast with Benny. So we've all been to movie theaters, right? And we see all the wonderful glitz and glamour and movie posters all over the walls. Well, one Canadian movie theater didn't receive their promotional materials for the new Spider-Man movie, Brand New Day. But that didn't stop one theater employee. Landon actually drew the official poster himself and put it up on the wall. And it also commented, "Sorry, we never received the real posters. Sorry for the inconveniences." Well, I think it was a wonderful looking poster. I think everyone's an artist in their own special way. Good on you, Landon. Way to step up.

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1: Well, still on I-5 northbound, just north of 116th Street Northeast in Marysville. The right lane still remains blocked after an earlier collision. We are seeing the backup about 3 miles back, so bring your patients along with you in that area. Also on I-5 northbound, just south of 220th Street and Miles 179, a disabled vehicle partially blocking the right hand of the lane in that area. DOT crews and State Patrol have been dispatched to take care of that disabled vehicle. And that's your Kixie traffic update.
2: NBC News Radio, I'm Michael Kastner. The head of U.S. Central Command is acknowledging that there are indeed mental health challenges on board the aircraft carrier USS Abraham Lincoln after a sailor reportedly tried to jump overboard during its record-setting deployment. Appearing on ABC's This Week, Arizona Democratic Senator Ruben Gallego said the concerns surrounding the aircraft carrier could make it hard for people to remain in the Navy.
3: You're going to have problems with retention once people get back and families start meeting again. They're going to say, like, do I want to stay in the Navy? You're going to have some of the most experienced men and women. They're going to take a lot of their technical skills and walk away.
2: Admiral Brad Cooper insists the ship has the lowest reported numbers of cases related to mental health out of all 11 active carriers. It's not clear how high the numbers are on the other ships. Hollywood is mourning the loss of actress Hayden Panettiere. Monica Nelson with more.
4: A rep for the 36-year-old confirmed her death Sunday, while an exact cause has not yet been announced. She was best known for her roles on the NBC sci-fi series Heroes, the musical drama Nashville, and the Scream horror franchise. She also appeared in Remember the Titans, Raising Helen, and Ally McBeal. In a statement, her father asked for privacy as the family takes time to process what he described as an unimaginable loss. The actress, who had been extremely open about her struggles with drugs and alcohol in the past, leaves behind an 11-year-old daughter. I'm Monica Nelson.
2: A weakened tropical storm Lala is moving westward away from the main Hawaiian islands today after leaving behind a trail of destruction. Morgan Chesky is there and reports torrential rain caused widespread flooding and mudslides on Hawaii's Big Island.
5: The eye of the storm passing 30 miles off the island's southern coast, dumping feet of rain and hitting coastal areas with dangerously high surf.
2: Michael Kastner, NBC News Radio.
6: This is a Bloomberg Money Minute. SpaceX has acquired artificial intelligence coding startup Cursor for $60 billion. It's a major part of Elon Musk's bid to gain ground on AI rivals Anthropic and OpenAI. The deal is intended to help SpaceX boost its efforts to build more advanced AI tools to streamline tasks. Defense contractor Raytheon has been awarded a $22.9 billion contract by the U.S. Navy to produce Tomahawk missiles. Recent reports say the U.S. is running alarmingly low on key munitions due to the war in Iran, as well as sending stocks to other countries. Casino giant Bally's is warning investors of, quote, substantial doubt that it will be able to continue to keep operating. The casino operator risks running afoul of lender agreements and says in a filing that it's actively engaged in discussions on potential funding alternatives. The company, which is controlled by an investment firm, has grown quickly in recent years, picking up multiple casinos and online gambling operations. Dan Schwartzman, Bloomberg Radio.
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1: And let's go ahead and take a look now at your Kixie weather forecast. Well, a pretty much consistent week. We'll see few clouds in the morning, making way to more sunshine by the afternoon. High temperatures in the upper 70s to low 80s in selected areas. For the evenings, partly to mostly clear skies, and low temperatures in the mid to upper 50s.
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0: 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Hello?

And good Monday morning to you, Breakfast with Benny, while I'm sailing away with Rosanna, because it's what I like about you. Are you getting it? Yeah. Christopher Cross, Toto, and the Romantics at the White River Amphitheater tomorrow. You better be there, because I am.

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Good Monday morning to you, Breakfast with Benny, where your ketchup is bringing a little more love to your plate. Heinz has now launched the first ever love lid on their ketchup bottles. Yeah, take a closer look. The customized lid will have three settings: like, love, and crazy love. Yeah, those are actually control settings on how much ketchup you'd like on your meal. Clever.

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2: Well, still on I-5 northbound, just north of 116th Street Northeast in Marysville. The right lane still remains blocked after an earlier collision. We are seeing the backup about 3 miles back, so bring your patients along with you in that area. Also on I-5 northbound, just south of 220th Street and Milepost 179, a disabled vehicle partially blocking the right hand of the lane in that area. DOT crews and State Patrol have been dispatched to take care of that disabled vehicle. And that's your Kixie Traffic Update.

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Well, don't forget to take a look out in your local areas for donation drives for all the families out in Spokane that are still dealing with all those wildfires. 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

0: And good Monday morning to you, Breakfast with Benny. Well, Bruce Wayne is back. And in Gotham City, you've never seen before. The new Batman Part 2 will be released February 18th of 2028.
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1: 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I shall become a bat.
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1: Well, there is a little bit of fog out there making the morning commute just a little bit slower, so don't forget to turn on those headlights. Take a little bit slower while you're sipping your favorite beverage. I-5 northbound near the off-ramp to Northwest Avenue and mile post 257, a recent disabled vehicle partially blocking the ramp. And that earlier collision northbound on I-5 in Marysville has been cleared. All the lanes are back open, but in the wake of that, there is a small slowing. So bring your patience along with you in that area. And that's your Kixie Traffic Update.
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3: NBC News Radio, I'm Michael Kastner. President Trump says Iran should raise the white flag of surrender. He made the comment to Fox News this morning as the memorandum of understanding between the U.S. and Iran is set to expire. The deal was reached in June and aimed to put a pause on the fighting as well as reopen the Strait of Hormuz. Trump warned the U.S. will heavily bomb Oman if it gets in the way of the U.S. reopening the critical waterway. Traffic through the strait remains below pre-war levels. At least seven people are dead after severe storms brought flash flooding across Indiana. In Indianapolis, Louisa Senor says that she returned to find her home was heavily damaged by floodwaters.
4: We spent a lot of time renovating and doing a lot of work to it. It was difficult.
3: A record amount of rain caused streams and rivers to flood their banks across the state last week, causing Governor Mike Braun to request a presidential emergency declaration, which President Trump granted. The victims range in ages from 4 years old to 86. The Supreme Court has rejected President Trump's request to reconsider an appeal involving a $5 million judgment awarded to E. Jean Carroll. The judgment stems from a jury finding Trump liable for sexually abusing Carroll in 1996 and defaming her in 2022. The justices had already declined to hear Trump's initial appeal in June. Actress Hayden Panettiere has passed away. She was 36. Steve Patterson with more.
5: Overnight, police in Greenville, South Carolina, saying they responded to a report of an unresponsive female. She was pronounced dead at the scene, authorities not yet providing a cause of death.
3: Multiple reports say Panettiere died from an apparent drug overdose. She was known for the series Heroes and Nashville. Michael Kastner, NBC News Radio.
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7: This is a Bloomberg Money Minute. High beef prices may finally have Americans looking for an alternative. Sales volumes in the 13 weeks ending in mid-July, which is crucial summer grilling season, fell 0.3% from a year earlier after growing about 5% in the previous 2 years during that time. That's according to Circana. Recent numbers show that beef is averaging around $7.12 a pound at the store. That's still near a record high, but prices were flat last month, and the 9.4% increase from July 2025 marks the most modest year-over-year jump in 17 months. Casino giant Bally's is warning investors of, quote, substantial doubt that it will be able to continue to keep operating. The casino operator risks running afoul of lender agreements and says in a filing that it's actively engaged in discussions on potential funding alternatives. The company, which is controlled by an investment firm, has grown quickly in recent years, picking up multiple casinos and online gambling operations. And finally, it's been a mixed start to the new week on Wall Street. Dan Schwartzman, Bloomberg Radio.
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1: And let's go ahead and take a look now at your Kixie weather forecast. Well, a pretty much consistent week. We'll see few clouds in the morning, making way to more sunshine by the afternoon. High temperatures in the upper 70s to low 80s in selected areas. For the evenings, partly to mostly clear skies, and low temperatures in the mid to upper 50s.
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And good Monday morning to you, Breakfast with Benny. Well, we want to give our very, very best to Dolly Parton, as she recently missed an unveiling of Dollywood's latest attraction due to some health issues. The ride is called Night Flight Expedition, which is a first-of-its-kind hybrid roller coaster and whitewater rapids ride. It was originally supposed to open in June, but it was delayed to now August. While Parton was in Nashville to attend the event, she was just unable to physically attend the grand opening of that ride at Dollywood. Well, our best to you, Dolly, and rest up.

And that was G Knight with Mr. Big Stuff. And I'd probably categorize myself as Mr. Medium Stuff. It's usually where I sit. I have a few nice things, but everything's just kind of like right down the middle. Par for the course. I know some of you can relate.

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10: Well, there is a little bit of fog out there making the morning commute just a little bit slower. So don't forget to turn on those headlights. Take a little bit slower while you're sipping your favorite beverage. I-5 northbound near the off-ramp to Northwest Avenue and Milepost 257, a recent disabled vehicle partially blocking the ramp. And that earlier collision northbound on I-5 in Marysville has been cleared. All the lanes are back open, but in the wake of that, there is a small slowing. So bring your patience along with you in that area. And that's your Kixi traffic update.

And good Monday morning to you, Breakfast with Benny. So you want to visit a ghost town in Washington State? Well, there are actually 8 abandoned communities to explore. Many of them are old mining towns. And here are a few of them. There's one in Liberty, which is in Kittitas County. Local miners established the community originally named Williams Creek in the Swauk Mining District in 1873. And Liberty is one of the oldest mining areas in the state. Another one is Cloverland in Asserton County. And the one that I would probably want to visit, check this one out. It's called Nighthawk in the Okanagan County. And it's registered as a ghost town. It sits along Silicamine River, where thousands of miners once lived. There are about a few dozen people left in that small town. But they have an original hotel, schoolhouse, and mining office that all still stand today. Think you can find some ghosts in those areas?

0: 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And let's face it, there's nothing else like it.
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1: Well, over on I-5 southbound, just north of Northeast 50th Street, Milepost 170, a recent disabled vehicle partially blocking the right hand of the lane. It is slowing down traffic in that area just a little bit. We also have on State Route 509 northbound, just north of South 112th, and Milepost 28, a crash partially blocking the left hand of the lane there. Its response team and State Patrol have arrived on the scene, and they are taking care of that crash. That's near Burien and SeaTac. And that's your Kixie traffic update.
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3: NBC News Radio. I'm Chris Caraccio.
4: President Trump says Iran should raise the white flag of surrender. He made the comment to Fox News this morning as the memorandum of understanding between the U.S. and Iran is set to expire.
5: The deal was reached in June after high-level talks mediated by Pakistan. There's little evidence that either side wants to extend the agreement. Both sides have accused the other of violating the terms of the deal multiple times. Both the U.S. and Iran have said they are winning the war, and the ceasefire has had little impact.
4: A weakened tropical storm Lala is heading westward away from the main Hawaiian islands today after creating a trail of destruction. At least one person died after Lala blew through. The latest update from the National Hurricane Center puts the storm just over 300 miles west of Honolulu. Hollywood is mourning the loss of actors Hayden Panettiere. NBC's Steve Patterson reports that a representative for the 36-year-old confirmed her death yesterday.
6: Police in Greenville, South Carolina, saying they responded to a report of an unresponsive female, later identified as Panettiere. She was pronounced dead at the scene, authorities not yet providing a cause of death. Overnight, her father calling her tragic passing an unimaginable loss, writing she was an incredible light and a force of nature.
4: Multiple reports say she died of an apparent drug overdose. Panettiere was known for her roles on the NBC sci-fi series Heroes, the musical drama Nashville, and the Scream horror franchise. The actress, who had been open about her struggles with drugs and alcohol in the past, leaves behind an 11-year-old daughter. A legal battle involving Nick Reiner's trust fund returns to Los Angeles Superior Court today. Here's Daniel Martindale.
7: Reiner recently filed a declaration reiterating his demand for $558,000 he says is owed to him. He wants to use the money to pay for his defense while on trial for the murder of his parents, Rob and Michelle Reiner, who set up the trust fund. The legal battle is being held in probate court. The trust managers say they can't disperse the money, partly because Nick Reiner is accused of murdering the trust makers. No date has been set for the murder trial, though Reiner has hearings in September.
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9: This is the Bloomberg Real Estate Report. I'm Denise Pellegrini. Investors are apparently big buyers of vacant lots following the L.A. wildfires. Redfin says in the Pacific Palisades 90272 zip code, investors purchased 48 of the 119 lots, or more than 40% that sold in the third quarter, compared with zero lot purchases a year earlier. From both investors or other buyers, lots there selling for about $1.6 million, according to the report. In the Altadena 91001 zip code, investors bought 27 of the 61 lots, more than 44% of those sold, compared with zero lot purchases a year earlier. Typical lot there selling for about $510,000. And in the Malibu 90265 zip code, investors bought 19 of the 43 lots, 44%, more than double the share a year earlier. Typical lot there selling for $1.3 million. And that's the Bloomberg Real Estate Report. I'm Denise Pellegrini.
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15: 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We covered the electrical outlets. One thing a lot of people overlook, though, everyday cleaning products. A new study at a nationwide children's hospital found that over the last decade and a half, almost a quarter million American children age 5 and under wound up in the emergency room because of them. The biggest culprits, bleach, along with laundry and dish detergents, especially those little detergent packets, which to a toddler can look an awful lot like candy. Here's the good news. It's totally preventable. 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And then put them back after every use. 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Never, for example, an old food jar. I'm Dr. Sanjay Gupta, helping you live a better life.
16: And let's go ahead and take a look now at your Kixie weather forecast. Well, a pretty much consistent week. We'll see a few clouds in the morning, making way to more sunshine by the afternoon. High temperatures in the upper 70s to low 80s in selected areas. For the evenings, partly to mostly clear skies, and low temperatures in the mid to upper 50s.
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14: With a Bloomberg Small Business Report, I'm John Tucker. The Trump administration's tariff scheme has been challenged by small businesses that have already defeated prior White House tariff plans, while large companies like Walmart and Ford have remained relatively quiet. Economist Scott Lincecome at the Cato Institute says that's because the tariffs are a nuisance for big companies, but an existential threat for smaller businesses, which employ almost half of America's private sector workforce and are disproportionately harmed by the tariffs. He argues small businesses face three main disadvantages because of the tariffs: paying the taxes themselves, diverting working capital to pay the taxes, and lacking the resources to navigate the complex tariff rules and secure refunds. The Federal Reserve's latest small business credit survey did report that 60% of U.S. small businesses ate at least some other new tariff costs. And that's the Bloomberg Small Business Report.
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1: 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This is the John Tesh Radio Show. Our promise is to move you from the place you are to the place you were meant to be. So let's do some of that right now. If you're trying to lose a bit of weight and get fit, you don't need a gym membership. You don't need a weight loss drug, according to the experts. You just need a flight of stairs. Research from the University of Milan shows it's more effective than walking on level ground. You burn about 20 times more calories going upstairs than walking on flat ground. Even going downstairs, you burn roughly 5 times more, the muscles being stretched to slow the body's descent. Even just a few flights a day will do the job. Stair climbing also improves balance, especially going down, and it's not as tough on the joints as running. In fact, it can relieve chronic knee pain by strengthening the key muscles around the joints. Again, from the University of Milan, the power of stairs.
2: Intelligence for your life.
1: Just ahead, from shopping lists to to-do lists to wish lists, why do so many of us love making lists? 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I've got more of your favorite Kixie music for you right after we check the latest news.
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4: Indiana officials say at least 7 people have died after storms caused flash flooding across the state. A record amount of rain caused streams and rivers to flood their banks across the state last week, causing Governor Mike Braun to request a presidential emergency declaration, which President Trump granted. The victims range in age from 4 years old to 86. President Trump says Iran should raise the white flag of surrender. He made the comment to Fox News this morning as the memorandum of understanding between the U.S. and Iran is set to expire.
5: It was that 60-day period where really both sides were meant to deal with the much thornier issues, to try and work out a long-term peace plan and work out what happened to Iran's nuclear stockpiles. That simply hasn't happened, and there's no plan at this stage to extend that memorandum.
4: Nick Harper reporting. Trump warned the U.S. will heavily bomb Oman if it gets in the way of the U.S. reopening the critical waterway. Traffic through the strait remains well below pre-war levels. The U.S. Supreme Court has rejected President Trump's latest appeal in the E. Jean Carroll case, Sarah Lee Kessler reports.
6: The high court is refusing to reconsider Trump's appeal of a $5 million judgment awarded to the veteran New York writer. That award stems from a Manhattan jury finding Trump liable for sexually abusing Carol in 1996 and defaming her in 2022. The justices first declined to hear Trump's appeal back in June. The president has a separate petition pending. That one's over an $83.3 million defamation judgment Carol won in another case. The high court expected to make a decision on hearing that one this fall.
4: Opening statements will start soon in the Tupac Shakur murder trial in Las Vegas. A jury of 12 was seated last Thursday along with 4 alternates. The defendant, Dwayne Davis, is accused of orchestrating the legendary rapper's 1996 murder. He faces life in prison without parole if convicted.
3: I'm Chris Caraccio, NBC News Radio.
7: This is a Bloomberg Money Minute. With sky-high home prices and mortgage rates back near 7%, the home buying market has been in a world of hurt. And this month, home builder sentiment barely improved at all because of elevated construction costs, higher borrowing costs, which are being passed along to would-be buyers. Meantime, regulatory filings out this weekend show Warren Buffett's Berkshire Hathaway holding company increased its stake not only in Google's parent company Alphabet, but also in U.S. home builders. Shares of all the biggies like Lennar, KB, Pulte, and D.R. Horton all a little bit lower this hour, while elsewhere on Wall Street, it's been a pretty lackluster start to the new week for stocks. Right now, the Dow is down 0.25%, the NASDAQ up a tiny fraction, the S&P down a small fraction, and oil edging a little bit higher, closer to $83 a barrel. And ahead of its planned initial public stock offering, Anthropic, the maker of the Claude chatbot, told investors it made 14 times more last quarter than it did a year ago. Tom Busby, Bloomberg Radio.
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17: And let's go ahead and take a look now at your Kixie weather forecast. Well, a pretty much consistent week. We'll see few clouds in the morning, making way to more sunshine by the afternoon. High temperatures in the upper 70s to low 80s in selected areas. For the evenings, partly to mostly clear skies, and low temperatures in the mid to upper 50s.

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10: 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Let's turn you into a human lie detector, shall we? Here are some of the clues, or tells as they're known, that can reveal dishonesty. They come from Dan and Lisa Ribicoff, a father-daughter team of certified polygraph examiners. They are the real deal. First, a liar is going to create physical distance between you and themselves. For example, they may lean back in their chair. Liars may also try to over-explain. Their thinking is, by giving you a ton of details, they'll sound more credible. And then a liar may exhibit fight or flight symptoms, so they may look flushed and sweaty. They may breathe shallowly and turn slightly toward the door as if they're gearing up to run away. How do you get a liar to tell the truth? Ask open-ended questions to get them talking and then keep silent. Most people are very uncomfortable with silence. They'll talk more to fill the space and eventually they'll give themselves away, according to our expert.
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1: Welcome to Intelligence for Your Life. John Tesh here. And you know how sometimes stuff just feels a little off? Like when you're running late for an appointment or you miss a turn while driving and it throws off your entire day. Well, the next time that happens, spend 5 minutes watching animals in nature. Something like koala bears, penguins, or lemurs, my favorite. And you can get to these quickly on YouTube, of course, or Netflix. Psychologist Dr. Rick Hansen says, usually when we feel off, it's a sign that something stressful has triggered our body's fight-or-flight response. And even if the initial stress has passed, neurons may continue to misfire in our parasympathetic nervous system, the system that helps counteract our stress response. Dr. Hansen says a proven way to restore our parasympathetic nervous system is to watch animals in a natural environment. When we see animals interacting as nature intended, it's like hitting the reset button on our parasympathetic system, slowing our heart rate and relaxing our muscles and our rate of breathing. Watch the animals.
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1: Just ahead, you want to feel less anxious and soothe your frazzled nerves? You might want to try tap dance therapy. This is amazing. I'll tell you why experts from University College London say tap dancing is the perfect therapy for the mind and body. Stay right there for more of the John Tesh Radio Show right after this news update.
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4: NBC News Radio. I'm Chris Caraccio. President Trump says Iran should raise the white flag of surrender. He made the comment to Fox News this morning as the memorandum of understanding between the two countries is set to expire. Nick Harper reports that Iran says it's preparing to go on the offensive.
5: Iran also saying it will not wait indefinitely for the U.S. to lift that naval blockade on Iranian ports, something that's angered Iran, but which the U.S. says it will keep in place, and it says it plans to do that indefinitely.
4: Harper reports Iran is continuing talks with Oman on an agreement on shipping in the Strait of Hormuz. Traffic through the strait remains well below pre-war levels. The death toll in Indiana stands at 7 after storms caused flash flooding across the state. A record amount of rain caused streams and rivers to flood their banks across the state last week, causing Governor Mike Braun to request a presidential emergency declaration, which President Trump granted. The victims range in age from 4 years old to 86. A weakened tropical storm, Lala, is shifting westward away from the main Hawaiian islands today after leaving behind a trail of destruction. NBC's Morgan Chesky reports more than 110,000 customers remain without power after torrential rain caused widespread flooding and mudslides.
6: We have seen really the heaviest impact from this storm along the southern coast of the Big Island, where there are multiple communities that are dealing with debris flows into buildings, into homes, and as well as winds that were responsible for ripping off roofs.
4: At least one person has died after Lala blew through over the weekend. The latest update from the National Hurricane Center puts the storm just over 300 miles west of Honolulu, with maximum sustained winds of roughly 60 miles an hour. Actress Hayden Panettiere has died. A rep for the 36-year-old confirmed her death yesterday. Multiple reports say Panettiere died from an apparent drug overdose in South Carolina. She was best known for her roles on the NBC sci-fi series Heroes, the musical drama Nashville, and the Scream horror franchise. I'm Chris Caraccio, NBC News Radio.
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8: This is a Bloomberg Money Minute. A rather gloomy Monday on Wall Street as the war in Iran drags on. President Trump says he's in no hurry to end it. And it comes ahead of major retailer earnings out later this week, which will tell Wall Street about the strength of the U.S. consumer. Right now, the Dow is down nearly 0.5%, the NASDAQ down 0.25%, the S&P 0.33% lower, while oil is about 2% higher. It's back to around $84 a barrel. The U.S. Justice Department is now probing the venture capital firm Andreessen Horowitz over whether its investment partners from firms like Databricks and Fivetran are improperly serving on the boards of competing AI companies. And the number of people worth more than $100 million in the Trump administration is more than 4 times the combined total of the 3 previous presidents. Over 20 years in office, according to Public Citizen, in all, 57 Trump officials in the current administration are worth at least $100 million. Tom Busby, Bloomberg Radio.
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18: And let's go ahead and take a look now at your Kixie weather forecast. Well, a pretty much consistent week. We'll see few clouds in the morning, making way to more sunshine by the afternoon. High temperatures in the upper 70s to low 80s in selected areas. For the evenings, partly to mostly clear skies, and low temperatures in the mid to upper 50s.

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0: 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As cool now as it was then.
1: My name is John Tesh. Let's talk about something very important to me and probably you as well, resilience. Get ready now to recover from just about anything. Try these tips. Ready? If you're going through a tough breakup, scientists at the University of Kentucky found that acetaminophen, the active ingredient in Tylenol, of course, can dull emotional pain as well as physical pain. To recover from a bad day, watch a nature series. Experts at UC Berkeley found watching nature documentaries can significantly reduce anger and stress after a lousy day and replace those bad feelings with a sense of joy. And then, how do you recover from a bad night's sleep? Meditate. According to the Journal of the American Medical Association, 2 hours a week of mindfulness, like meditation or even mindful eating, will help reduce some of the symptoms of sleep deprivation.
2: Intelligence for your life.
1: And coming up, we'll talk about the connection between your sleep issues and your relationship, because there's strong data that now tells us if you're not sleeping well, you're more prone to relationship conflict. Stand by, that's next.
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5: President Trump says the U.S. will heavily bomb Oman if it gets in the way of the U.S. reopening the Strait of Hormuz. Also, during an interview with Fox News, Trump called on Iran to raise the white flag. It comes as the memorandum of understanding between the two countries is set to expire. Officials in Indiana say at least 7 people have died after storms caused flash flooding across the state. Tammy Trujillo has the latest.
6: A record amount of rain caused streams and rivers to flood their banks across the state last week, prompting Governor Mike Braun to request a presidential emergency declaration, which President Trump granted. The victims range in age from 4 years old to 86.
5: President Trump's latest appeal in the E. Jean Carroll case has been denied by the Supreme Court. The High Court refused to reconsider Trump's appeal of a $5 million judgment awarded to the veteran New York writer. That award stems from a Manhattan jury finding Trump liable for sexually abusing Carroll in 1996 and defaming her in 2022. The prosecution is arrested in the trial of the mother accused of killing her 3 children in Massachusetts. The defense for Lindsey Clancy has now started calling on witnesses. The prosecution's final witness was a digital forensics expert. Opening statements have begun in the Tupac Shakur murder trial. The defendant, Dwayne Davis, is accused of orchestrating the legendary rapper's 1996 murder. He faces life in prison without parole if convicted. President Trump honored a 16-year-old lifeguard who saved a young swimmer at the White House. Ryder Williams jumped into the water off Santa Cruz, California last month to rescue a 10-year-old boy in trouble in an incident captured on video and seen by millions.
7: We were all watching. Everybody watched and got a lot of publicity because of the ferocity of the waves. I've never seen waves. I mean, that was sort of violent.
5: Today in the Oval Office, Trump called Williams' actions amazing. The boy Williams saved, Nathaniel Rye, was also in attendance, as well as the families. I'm Chris Caraccio, NBC News Radio.
8: This is a Bloomberg Money Minute. With its planned initial public stock offering coming up sometime later this year, Anthropic, the maker of the Claude chatbot, has told prospective investors that its second quarter revenue of $11.5 billion was 14 times more than it made in the same quarter just a year ago. The company also achieved positive adjusted operating income during the quarter, Bloomberg News reported, citing documents. SpaceX has acquired artificial intelligence coding startup Cursor for $60 billion. It's a major part of Elon Musk's bid to gain ground on AI rivals Anthropic and OpenAI. The deal is intended to help SpaceX boost its efforts to build more advanced AI tools to streamline tasks. Defense contractor RTX has been awarded a $22.9 billion contract by the U.S. Navy to produce Tomahawk missiles. Recent reports say the U.S. is running alarmingly low on key munitions due to the war in Iran. It's been a down Wall Street to start the new week, with all 3 indices currently down by at least 0.25%. Dan Schwartzman, Bloomberg Radio.
9: That'll be $84.52.
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15: This is Eric Ryder with a quick look at our Kixie weather outlook. We'll see sunshine through the rest of this afternoon, our high near 78, increasing clouds tonight and a low around 58. Mostly cloudy for Tuesday morning, but gradual clearing for sunshine in the afternoon at a high near 78. Partly sunny for Wednesday, high near 76. Mostly sunny for Thursday, high near 80.

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8: From our Success 101 files, this is good. Get the pencils ready to be more likable, to be considered good leadership material. Use your hand gestures wisely. Psychologist Dr. Carol Gorman checking in on this. She says hand gestures can make or break people's impression of you. Several studies found that people who gesture a lot are seen as warm, likable, energetic, and truthful, while people who keep their hands still or whose gestures seem stiff, they're seen as cold, insecure, even untruthful. So we're going to start with the gestures you should never use. First, finger pointing and wagging. It's used by scolding parents and politicians or executives to emphasize a point or to show dominance. Experts say finger pointing suggests you're losing control of the situation. Also, avoid self-pacifying gestures. People who are nervous or stressed, they tend to rub their hands, tug at their clothing, and play with their hair or jewelry. But that will make you look unprepared and insecure. So what's one of the most powerful gestures? One that shows composure. Arms held waist high help you and the people you're speaking to feel centered and composed. In fact, Dr. Gorman coaches executives to keep their arms at their waist, accompanied by a stance about shoulder width wide. It helps keep them grounded, and then they're energized and focused.
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0: It's Intelligence for Your Life on the John Tesh Radio Show. 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
1: So I was doing a little yard work with my wife the other day. And of course, I wasn't paying attention and I got a burn right on my neck and it was bad. So we're doing this piece. 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This is the mistake that I made. 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Yes, I know. Instead, experts say try a lukewarm tea bath. Tea contains compounds that reduce pain and inflammation, so throw tea bags in a lukewarm bath and soak. Or brew a couple of tea bags, let them cool to room temperature, and dab them on your burns.
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0: Is she really going out with him?
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0: Betty, is that Jimmy's ring you're wearing?
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1: Get ready for Intelligence for Your Health here on the John Tesh Radio Program. Here we go with how to knock out stress by using real foods. Research shows we can stop stress in its tracks and boost our health by eating eggs. A Yale study found that eating just 2 eggs a day for breakfast can cut your risk of anxiety by a whopping 75%. How does that work? Eggs are loaded with choline. Choline is a nutrient that helps relax your adrenal glands, which are responsible for producing the stress hormone cortisol. And lower cortisol production means less stress. That's how that works. Also, next time you have broccoli, top it with some cheese. Not the processed stuff. We're talking about calcium-rich cheese, like Parmesan, Swiss, even cottage cheese. Research shows that the combination of calcium in cheese and vitamin K in broccoli has a huge calming effect on your brain. In fact, it's so calming, it can cut your risk of chronic stress right in half.
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4: NBC News Radio. I'm Chris Caraggio. President Trump says Iran should raise the white flag of surrender. He made the comment to Fox News this morning as the memorandum of understanding between the two countries is set to expire. Iran is continuing talks with Oman on an agreement on shipping in the Strait of Hormuz. Traffic through the strait remains well below pre-war levels. President Trump is defending his directive to the Pentagon to scale back joint military exercises with South Korea. Today, Trump told reporters he had spoken with South Korea's president about getting a hand with Iran and was turned down.
5: But if you'd like, give us a hand with Iran. He said, no thanks. And I said, wait a minute, we have 39,000 soldiers over there guarding you from Kim Jong-un.
4: Trump said he was disappointed with the response and said the U.S. can't go around and protect all of these countries, especially when they are not around to help us. The death toll in Indiana stands at 7 after storms caused flash flooding across the state. A record amount of rain caused streams and rivers to flood their banks across the state last week, causing Governor Mike Braun to request a presidential emergency declaration, which President Trump granted. The victims range in age from 4 years old to 86. A weakened tropical storm, Lala, is shifting westward away from the main Hawaiian islands today after leaving behind a trail of destruction.
6: At least one person is dead after Lala blew through. The latest update from the National Hurricane Center puts the storm just over 300 miles west of Honolulu with maximum sustained winds of roughly 60 miles per hour. This after torrential rain caused widespread flooding and mudslides on the Big Island of Hawaii. Over 110,000 customers are still without power.
4: Actress Hayden Panettiere has died. A rep for the 36-year-old confirmed her death yesterday. Multiple reports say Panettiere died from an apparent drug overdose in South Carolina. She was best known for her roles on the NBC sci-fi series Heroes, the musical drama Nashville, and the Scream horror franchise. I'm Chris Caraggio, NBC News Radio.
7: This is a Bloomberg Money Minute. The Chinese fast fashion online retailer Shein Global is looking to begin selling stock to the public for the first time through a Hong Kong exchange. The company is looking to be valued at around $27 billion. Since reaching a valuation of about $100 billion back in 2022, its value has plummeted as growth slowed in the wake of tariffs and competition. Just a week after selling the Los Angeles Lakers at a valuation of $12.5 billion, Mark Walter is in talks to sell his stake in Chelsea Football Club, along with Todd Boehly, to majority owner Clear Lake Capital. That's according to the Financial Times. Reports say Walters' family office reached out to the private equity firm about the potential sale in recent days. TWG Global, Walters' holding company, has been looking to pull off a range of deals in a bid to clean up loans on his insurer's balance sheet that have drawn scrutiny from federal prosecutors. Minutes to go before Wall Street's closing bell, all three indices are right now down at least 0.25%. Dan Schwartzman, Bloomberg Radio.
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4: This is Eric Ryder with a quick look at our Kixie weather outlook. We'll see sunshine through the rest of this afternoon, our high near 78, increasing clouds tonight and a low around 58. Mostly cloudy for Tuesday morning, but gradual clearing for sunshine in the afternoon at a high near 78. Partly sunny for Wednesday, high near 76. Mostly sunny for Thursday, high near 80.

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1: Directly from our Success 101 files, in a job interview, it turns out we're being judged on our clothing more than we may realize at the time. And the more expensive, stylish, or put together somebody's outfit looks, the more likely they are to be thought of as qualified for the job. Now, this comes from a brand new study conducted by Princeton University. For the study, researchers superimposed identical faces on pictures of people wearing a variety of outfits. So all the faces were the same, only the clothing changed. Then they asked study participants to rate the people in the photos on characteristics like confidence, trustworthiness, and competence. And in some experiments, the photos were flashed on a screen for just milliseconds, which is barely enough time to recognize what you're looking at, of course. The result, even when participants were explicitly told to ignore a person's clothing, they judged people wearing suits as more confident and competent than people wearing less expensive or professional-looking outfits like T-shirts and sweats. So even though having a clothing bias is unfair and completely unfounded, it's something we need to keep in mind during job interviews. So if you're looking for a job, you should always aim to wear the most well-tailored, put-together outfit you have.
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4: When it comes to the human brain, women apparently have a distinct advantage when it comes to leadership. This is according to Dr. Daniel Amen, our friend, and he's from the NYU's Department of Psychiatry, which did the largest study on brain differences to date. Here are their findings. Ready? Women have more brain activity in general. The female brain also has better blood flow to the prefrontal cortex, which is linked to focus, impulse control, and decision making. Dr. Amen believes the increased brain activity helps make women more empathetic and intuitive and better at self-control and collaboration. That makes women well-equipped to lead, manage, and help resolve major problems. But men have their own brain strengths, thank goodness. First, they showed more activity in regions associated with visual perception. That explains why men tend to have a better sense of direction than women overall. Also, men tend to be happier than women because men produce more feel-good serotonin than women. That helps explain why men are half as likely as women to be diagnosed with anxiety and depression. But if you're looking for a smarter leader, the study gives women the advantage. Because while teams of men tend to make faster decisions, teams of women tend to put more thought into making the right decisions.
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1: All right, let's get honest. Let's get serious for a moment and talk about regrets. Psychologists at Northwestern University and the University of Illinois teamed up. They surveyed hundreds of people. And it turns out the biggest, most painful, long-lasting regrets people had were not having the courage to try for something they really wanted, whether it involved a dream job or even the perfect partner. So here's the good news. When people tried and failed to get what they wanted, they were more likely to take risks down the road. That's me. I used to be scared of my own shadow. Now I can't stop risking. These people didn't want to miss out the next time there was a chance for romance or career success. So yeah, take a chance, you'll get used to it, and you'll take more risks after that.

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3: 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Marcela Martinez was reportedly taken by Raul Martinez Sunday, August 16th, approximately between 5 a.m. and 6 a.m. in the Vancouver, Washington area. The suspect, Raul Martinez, 37 years old, male, brown hair, brown eyes, 5'6", 180 pounds, last seen wearing tight sweatpants, white shirt, and blue or green jacket. The missing child, 7-month-old Marcelo Martinez, male, brown hair, brown eyes, 2 feet tall, 16 pounds, last seen wearing a blue onesie saying grandmas are the best in neon. If you have information, please call 911 or contact Clark County Sheriff's Office at 360-693-3111.
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0: Well, I agree with this, Gib. Cash is not dead. And it's officially, according to a new survey from Talker Research, it's making a comeback.
1: Okay.
0: They found some surprising facts about how we view and use cash these days. The majority of people agree that cash is still king. 2 out of 3 people would rather find a $20 bill in their pocket than get a $20 credit card refund.
1: Sure, sure.
0: 73% of us prefer to tip in cash, and we're more likely to carry cash on us today compared to 5 years ago. I love the sound. We've talked about this before. I love the sound of the cash coming out of the ATM.
1: Yeah, good for you. For me, it's just... For you, it's... I just get a couple of them. So, look, we've talked about before how cash actually gives you a testosterone boost.
0: Yes.
1: It actually makes you feel more powerful when you hold cash in your hand. And while I love the convenience of automatic payments and all of that stuff, I do, you know, I volunteer referee, but in order to maintain my standing, I have to do these club games where they pay me in cash.
0: Yeah.
1: So, and we go on the road, I get it too. I get the per diem money, uh-huh. We're traveling. And having just that little bit of cash, it's not a lot of money, but it's just cash. Yeah. It feels like bonus money, and I feel a different way when I'm spending it.
0: Yeah. It's like, carrying it around in your pocket.
1: Oh, I got something. I got a whole $40.

0: 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As cool now as it was then.
1: If it doesn't make you better, healthier, happier, or much more interesting, I won't put it on this show. It's Intelligence for Your Life. We're here to move you forward in your life. John Tesh here. And who are the most social people in your neighborhood? Well, the experts are saying it's probably the pet owners. According to Science Online, pet owners tend to be more social, and dog people are the friendliest, most social people of all. A recent study found that dog owners tend to walk and use local parks more often, of course, which means they have more opportunities to talk to people. And pet people in general are not only more likely to say hello to their neighbors, they're more likely to do favors for each other, says the study, like lending a lawnmower or taking in the mail when somebody's out of town. But if owning a dog, for example, isn't something you can do, don't worry. Studies show that even having a goldfish makes people more social. When I first thought this, I'm like, seriously? But yeah, turns out it may be all the practice, because when people have someone or something to talk to at home, even though the pet can't or fish can't talk back, it makes them more comfortable talking to strangers. That's how that works.
2: Now that's intelligence for your life.
1: Up next, the top two things experts say you should never say to your partner. More intelligence for your life is headed your way. Right now, it's a news update on Kixi.
3: NBC News Radio. I'm Chris Caraccio. President Trump says Iran should raise the white flag of surrender. He made the comment to Fox News this morning as the memorandum of understanding between the U.S. and Iran is set to expire.
4: The deal was reached in June after high-level talks mediated by Pakistan. There's little evidence that either side wants to extend the agreement. Both sides have accused the other of violating the terms of the deal multiple times. Both the U.S. and Iran have said they are winning the war, and the ceasefire has had little impact.
3: Trump said today that he's not in a hurry to end the Iran war. Wall Street is closing lower to start the week. Stocks fell while oil prices rose with the ceasefire between the U.S. and Iran expiring today. The 30-year Treasury yield hit its highest level since June of 2007 as international benchmark Brent crude futures topped $90 a barrel. At the closing bell, the Dow Jones Industrial Average dropped 272 points, the S&P 500 lost 40 points, and the NASDAQ fell 84 points. Witnesses are taking the stand in the Tupac Shakur murder trial in Las Vegas. Defendant Dwayne Davis is accused of orchestrating the legendary rapper's 1996 murder. Davis's lawyers say the prosecution's case is fiction, arguing the allegations against Davis came from a ghostwriter who made up details about the shooting in Davis's book. The value of NFL franchises continues to surge. Matt Mattinson has more.
5: Sportico reports the average team is worth $9.34 billion, an increase of more than 31% over last year. It's the largest one-year increase in at least a decade. The Dallas Cowboys lead the way at $15.5 billion, followed by the Los Angeles Rams, New York Giants, New England Patriots, and New York Jets. The Cincinnati Bengals check in with the lowest value at $7.4 billion, but that's still more than all but six teams in the world outside of the NFL.
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6: This is the Bloomberg Money Minute. It was a lackluster start to the new week on Wall Street as worries about the war in Iran, with President Trump saying he's in no hurry to stop the war, issuing new threats to Oman if that nation interferes with the U.S. naval blockade in the Strait of Hormuz, all weighed on Wall Street. At the closing bell, the Dow was down 273 points, 0.5% lower. The S&P also down 0.5%, down 41 points, and the NASDAQ lost 84. That's 0.33%, even though some chip makers and AI-related stocks were a little higher today, thanks to Anthropic reporting revenues last quarter, 14 times higher than they were in the same period a year ago. The Chinese online fashion retailer Shein Global looking to begin selling stock to the public for the first time. That's through a Hong Kong exchange. It's looking to be valued at around $27 billion. Could begin trading later this month. And the latest college under fire by the Trump Justice Department for alleged discrimination against white applicants, William and Mary. Tom Busby, Bloomberg Radio.
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11: This is Eric Ryder with a quick look at our Kixie weather outlook. We'll see sunshine through the rest of this afternoon, our high near 78. Increasing clouds tonight and a low around 58. Mostly cloudy for Tuesday morning, but gradual clearing for sunshine in the afternoon at a high near 78, partly sunny for Wednesday, high near 76, mostly sunny for Thursday, high near 80. Retro.

0: yes, but is a way of invalidating your partner's concern. So instead of getting defensive, we need to own what we've done, like saying, you're right, I'm late, and I'm sorry. I'm not sure that would work with my Italian wife, but I'm going to try it. Also, never say, oh my gosh, you're overreacting. Dr. Solomon says, we don't get to determine which reactions are appropriate. So instead of judging, say, I'm listening, tell me how you're feeling. Okay, I can use that one. One more thing you should never say to your partner, it's not that big a deal. I do that a lot. So not only is the statement belittling, says our expert, it's not accurate because we can't say what is or isn't a big deal to somebody else. Instead, we're supposed to do this. Ask your partner to help you understand why an issue is important and offer to support them. Good luck out there.
1: Intelligence for your life.
0: And coming up, how can you tell if you have sleep apnea if you don't live with a partner who can tell you if you're snoring or gasping for breath in your sleep? I'm going to tell you what to look out for when you wake up so you can tell if you may have sleep apnea without visiting a sleep lab.

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3: Important piece of health intelligence to share with you, and please share this with your family members. If you're tired all the time, even if you think you're getting enough sleep, you could in fact have sleep apnea. But if you don't have a partner or a parent around to give you a heads up, is there a way to tell if you have the hallmarks of sleep apnea without visiting a sleep lab? The answer is yes. It comes down to nighttime sweat. So the main symptoms of sleep apnea are heavy snoring and repeatedly stopping breathing during sleep. But now new research from Iceland shows people with sleep apnea are 3 times more likely to perspire heavily at least 3 nights a week. That's compared to people with no nighttime breathing issues. The reason? Because when your airway collapses and becomes obstructed during sleep, your body works much harder to breathe, which can leave you a sweaty mess. If this describes you, I want you to phone your doctor right away.
4: Intelligence for your life.

0: I don't believe it. Don't touch me. Hey, Ray. Hey, Sugar. Tell them who we are.
1: Well, we're big rock singers. We got golden fingers. And we're loved everywhere we go.
0: That sounds like us.
1: We sing about beauty and we sing about truth. At $10,000 a show.
0: Right.

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1: Thank you for being a part of the John Tesh Radio Show on AM 880 KIXI. Let's talk about our willpower. We have a way now to boost your willpower. It comes from the journal Personality and Social Psychology. When you achieve something, next time, I want you to tell yourself, I did it, or I've got this, or wow, I am on a roll at this moment. Psychologist Dr. Krishna Savani says, it may feel forced at first, it may feel ridiculous and simple, but when we think of willpower as energizing instead of draining, we're better able to keep the momentum going. This reinforces the idea that one act of willpower is going to feed into the next one. And a study found that people who felt motivated by using their willpower had more continuous self-control. Something to try.

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6: This Amber Alert has been activated by the Washington State Patrol on behalf of the Clark County Sheriff's Office. Marcelo Martinez was reportedly taken by Raul Martinez Sunday, August 16th, approximately between 5 a.m. and 6 a.m. in the Vancouver, Washington area. The suspect, Raul Martinez, 37 years old, male, brown hair, brown eyes, 5'6", 180 pounds, last seen wearing tight sweatpants, white shirt, and blue or green jacket. The missing child, 7-month-old Marcelo Martinez, male, brown hair, brown eyes, 2 feet tall, 16 pounds, last seen wearing a blue onesie saying grandmas are the best in neon. If you have information, please call 911 or contact Clark County Sheriff's Office at 360-693-3111.

0: The American Journal of Health just contacted us, Gib Gerard, and they say they want us to jump up and down 10 times.
1: Okay.
0: He's doing it. Apparently, this is all it takes to strengthen your bones. In fact, that looked hard. doing that, jumping up and down 10 times is more effective than running a running workout. People who jump up and down 10 times every day increase their hip density because jumping creates immediate stress on your bones.
1: That's it.
0: Which causes bone cells to regenerate. But didn't they have astronauts do jump rope before they were in space for months?
1: Yeah. They also have them wear these bungee cords around their waist so that they can get the experience of being pulled downward.
0: Because their muscles atrophy.
1: Right.
0: Bone density, yeah.
1: Yeah, because, again, what you just described, these small, tiny little bits of pressure on your bone cells that cause these micro fractures, which are like little separations of the bone, your bones will then re-heal more strongly. It's one of the reasons why you need some kind of high-impact exercise in your routine. Sometimes swimmers, they don't get enough of it, and they have they're unbelievably fit. They have great physiques. They're very strong, but they have the bone density of an 80-year-old woman because there's no impact on the bones that create those micro fissures that end up regrowing even more strongly.
0: Wow, that's good.

0: 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As cool now as it was then.
1: This report is sponsored by Mothers Against Drunk Driving.
2: NBC News Radio, I'm Scott Carr. President Trump says Iran should raise the white flag of surrender. Making the comment to Fox News today as a memo of understanding between the U.S. and Iran is set to expire. Nick Harper reports Trump's warning the U.S. will heavily bomb Oman if it gets in the way of the U.S. reopening the Strait of Hormuz.
3: It was that 60-day period where really both sides were meant to deal with the much thornier issues, to try and work out a long-term peace plan and work out what happened to Iran's nuclear stockpiles. That simply hasn't happened, and there's no plan at this stage to extend that memorandum.
2: He reports Iran says it's preparing to go on the offensive as traffic through the strait remains well below pre-war levels. In Las Vegas, the Tupac Shakur murder trial is underway. In opening statements today, Chief Deputy DA Benu Palal said even though defendant Dwayne Davis did not pull the trigger, he was behind the rapper's shooting death in 1996.
4: Dwayne Davis made sure that the shooters were armed.
2: While lawyers for Davis say the prosecution's case is fiction, arguing the allegations come from a ghostwriter who made up details about the shooting in Davis's book.
4: What they are telling you, they're representing it to be a fact when it really is fiction.
2: Davis faces life in prison without parole if convicted. At least seven people are dead after storms caused devastating flash flooding across Indiana. A record amount of rain caused streams and rivers to flood their banks across the state last week, causing Governor Mike Braun to request a presidential emergency declaration. The victims range in age from 4 years old to 86. Wall Street closed lower today to start the week. Stocks fell while oil prices continued to rise, with a ceasefire between the U.S. expiring. At the closing bell, the Dow Jones dropped 272 points. The S&P 500 lost 40 points. The NASDAQ dropped 84 points. Scott Carr, NBC News Radio.
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6: This is the Bloomberg Money Minute. It was a lackluster start to the new week on Wall Street as worries about the war in Iran, with President Trump saying he's in no hurry to stop the war, issuing new threats to Oman if that nation interferes with the U.S. naval blockade in the Strait of Hormuz, all weighed on Wall Street. At the closing bell, the Dow was down 273 points, 0.5% lower. The S&P also down 0.5%, down 41 points, and the NASDAQ lost 84. That's 0.3%, even though some chip makers and AI-related stocks were a little higher today, thanks to Anthropic reporting revenues last quarter, 14 times higher than they were in the same period a year ago. The Chinese online fashion retailer Shein Global looking to begin selling stock to the public for the first time. That's through a Hong Kong exchange. It's looking to be valued at around $27 billion. Could begin trading later this month. And the latest college under fire by the Trump Justice Department for alleged discrimination against white applicants, William and Mary. Tom Busby, Bloomberg Radio.
7: This is Eric Ryder with a quick look at our Kixi weather outlook. We'll see sunshine through the rest of this afternoon, our high near 78, increasing clouds tonight and a low around 58. Mostly cloudy for Tuesday morning, but gradual clearing for sunshine in the afternoon and a high near 78. Partly sunny for Wednesday, high near 76. Mostly sunny for Thursday, high near 80.
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10: Have you ever noticed that some of Wall Street's biggest investment disasters don't begin with failure? They actually begin with extraordinary success. Welcome to the Opus 111 Group Wealth Intelligence Report. I'm Jim Harvey, President and Chief Investment Officer of Opus 111 Group. This week, CNBC reported on what the Bank of America CEO Brian Moynihan has described as a warning shot for investors, the near collapse of the hedge fund's situational awareness. According to the CNBC report, the fund suffered staggering losses in a remarkably short period of time, stunning investors who had become accustomed to exceptional returns and who believed they were investing in Wall Street's brightest emerging stars. Now, if you're a regular listener to this program, you've heard me spend considerable time over the past several weeks discussing concentration risk and why putting too many eggs in one basket rarely ends well. Concentration undoubtedly played a role here, but today I want to focus on something even more dangerous than concentration risk. It's something that history has taught us over and over again. And it's the seductive belief that extraordinary investment performance is somehow permanent. It's the dangerous assumption that exceptional returns prove exceptional safety. And perhaps the most dangerous of all is the temptation to believe that this time really is different. History, however, suggests otherwise. In fact, some of the most spectacular investment failures in modern financial history all followed nearly the same script. First came years of extraordinary returns. Then came glowing magazine covers, television interviews, etc. Assets poured in, investors told their friends and family. Financial advisors who questioned the strategy were dismissed as old-fashioned or out of touch. Confidence became certainty. Certainty became overconfidence. And eventually, risk, hidden beneath years of success, finally revealed itself. The names change, the decades change, the strategies change. However, the story doesn't change. Why? Because human nature rarely changes. No story illustrates that better than the rise and fall of long-term capital management. Now, if you've never read Roger Lowenstein's remarkable book, When Genius Failed, I would highly encourage you to add it to your reading list. More than 25 years after it was published, it remains one of the finest books ever written about Wall Street because it isn't simply about finance. It's about human psychology. Long-term capital management wasn't run by reckless gamblers, quite the opposite. It was founded by John Merriweather, one of Wall Street's most respected bond traders, and advised by Nobel Prize-winning economists Robert Merton and Myron Scholes, whose groundbreaking work helped reshape modern financial history. To investors, this wasn't just another hedge fund. This was Wall Street's dream team. If anyone had figured out how to consistently beat the markets, surely it was these men. And for several years, it certainly appeared that they had done just that. The returns were extraordinary. Institutional investors rushed to get in. Universities invested. Pension funds invested. Banks invested. Wealthy families and their family offices invested. The financial press celebrated them as investment geniuses. Success became self-enforcing. Lowenstein makes a fascinating observation throughout his book. He said, the greatest danger wasn't that the managers believed that they were intelligent. They were. The danger was that years of success slowly convinced both managers and their investors that intelligence had somehow conquered uncertainty, that the mathematics had become more reliable than trying to predict human behavior, that sophisticated computer models could fully anticipate all levels of market risk. But guess what, folks? Markets aren't governed by mathematics. Markets are governed by people. People become fearful. People panic. People become irrational. People don't want to miss out. You know, FOMO, fear of missing out. Then things change when something remotely related goes wrong. Liquidity disappears. Correlations change. Events that were once considered nearly impossible suddenly happen all at the same time. And that's exactly what happened in 1998 when Russia unexpectedly defaulted on its sovereign debt. Long-term capital management wasn't betting on wildly speculative companies. Many of its individual trades were based on relatively small pricing differences between very highly liquid securities. The problem wasn't necessarily the trades themselves. The problem, my friends, was leverage. And that's true of every hedge fund out there. Because those pricing differences were small, but the firm borrowed enormous sums of money to magnify what otherwise would have been modest profits and would have had no effect on their net return. For years, leverage appeared to be the brilliant decision. It amplified returns. It impressed investors. It reinforced confidence. until suddenly it amplified losses instead. Almost overnight, Wall Street's smartest investors found themselves on the edge of total financial system collapse. Banks that had eagerly lent billions to long-term capital management suddenly realized they may not ever get their money back. Markets became increasingly unstable. The Federal Reserve organized an unprecedented rescue involving many of the nation's largest financial institutions, not because it wanted to save one hedge fund, but because it feared what would happen if that hedge fund failed uncontrollably. And if you follow the Nobel Prize-winning efficient market hypothesis, private companies, hedge funds being private, shouldn't need help from the U.S. government or the Federal Reserve. After all, why should we bail out private enterprise? They don't share their private profits, but then they want to come to, you know, the rest of us and say, oh, well, now I want to socialize the losses. The more important question is, how can a single investment's collapse possibly bring the entire financial system to its knees? Think about that for a moment. Some of the brightest financial minds on the planet, Nobel Prize winners, people whose mathematical models were studied in universities around the world, were humbled by markets, not because they lacked intelligence, but because they underestimated uncertainty and they believed in the certainty of the accuracy of their models. That's one of Lowenstein's most enduring lessons. Markets have a remarkable ability to humble even the smartest people in the room. And that's why I believe the title of his book is so brilliant, When Genius Failed. Not because genius disappeared, not because these individuals suddenly became incompetent or corrupt, but because intelligence alone has never been enough to eliminate risk. Every generation eventually convinces itself that someone has finally discovered the secret formula, the magic bullet, that someone has figured out how to consistently produce extraordinary returns without taking extraordinary risk. History has never been particularly kind to that belief. And that's exactly why Brian Moynihan's comments this week about situational awareness deserve our attention. He wasn't simply commenting on one struggling hedge fund. He was reminding investors that Wall Street has seen this movie before. Different names, different technologies, different markets, different times, but the same human emotions, the same growing confidence, the same belief that exceptional recent performance somehow guarantees exceptional future long-term performance. In fact, the pattern has repeated itself again and again and again. So let's dive a little bit deeper about some other famous hedge funds that have collapsed over the past few decades. Roger Lowenstein's When Genius Failed is remembered not because it chronicles the collapse of a hedge fund, but because it captures something tireless about investing. It reminds us that extraordinary intelligence doesn't equate to eliminating uncertainty. Markets will humble even the brightest minds. Unfortunately, that lesson has had to be relearned more than once. Long-term capital management was not the last great investment success story to end in a spectacular fashion. It simply became the blueprint. Over the past three decades, we've watched remarkably similar stories unfold. Different managers, strategies, economic environments, but always the same sequence. Exceptional returns produce growing confidence. Billions of dollars flowed into the strategy, increasing leverage, a belief that the manager possessed some uncommon insight. And then the event no one expected. So let's start on Tiger Management. Julian Robertson built one of the most respected hedge funds in history. For years, he dramatically outperformed the broader market. Investors viewed him as one of Wall Street's elite stock pickers. Assets poured into the firm because investors believed they were backing extraordinarily talented skill. But markets change. Investment styles move in and out of favor. As technology stocks soared during the last stages of the dot-com bubble, Robertson refused to chase companies whose valuations he believed were detached from reality, which is great. Ironically, history eventually proved him largely correct. However, before it did, his investors lost patience, assets flowed out, performance suffered, and time management had to close its doors. Why? Even exceptional managers experience periods where their investment discipline is tested. And in this case, it had to do with the investors who were saying, well, if you're not following these you know, stocks are going out of sight, then I don't want my money with you. No strategy wins every year, and no investor, regardless of reputation, is immune from changing market conditions. Then came Amaranth and advisors. For several years, Amaranth delivered extraordinary returns, attracting billions of dollars from institutions and wealthy investors eager to participate in its success. Its reputation grew with each profitable year. Investors became increasingly comfortable because success had become familiar. Then one concentrated wager on natural gas prices unraveled. Within weeks, roughly $6 billion evaporated. Not over decades, not over years, weeks. Again, investors weren't shocked because they had expected risk. They were shocked because they had assumed that the risks no longer applied to Amaranth and its returns. Perhaps the most dramatic modern example was Archegos Capital Management. Technically, Archegos wasn't a hedge fund. It was a family office managing the wealth of Bill Huang. But its collapse in 2021 illustrates exactly the point that we continue to discuss. Using complex derivatives known as total return swaps, Archegos quietly accumulated enormous economic exposure to a relatively small group of companies. Because those positions were spread among multiple global banks, few institutions appreciated the full extent of the leverage that had accumulated. Everything looked wonderful while the stock prices continued climbing. Profits grew, confidence mounted, banks continued extending credit. Nobody wanted to interrupt this success. Then prices turned lower. Margin calls followed. Forced selling accelerated the decline. And within days, tens of billions of dollars in market value had disappeared. Some of the world's largest financial institutions absorbed billions in losses. Again, the pattern repeated itself. Success gradually convinced everyone involved that tomorrow would look very much like yesterday. Which brings us back to today's story, today's example, situational awareness. Now look, the specifics of every hedge fund differ, and investigations into events like these often continue long after the headlines fade. But what immediately caught my attention wasn't simply the losses themselves. It was Brian Moynihan's description of the episode as a warning shot. I think he's exactly right. Not because this single fund threatens the financial system in the same way that the collapse of long-term capital management once did. And not because every successful hedge fund is destined to fail. Far from it. Rather, because episodes like this remind us that investors often are most vulnerable immediately after prolonged success. That's when skepticism fades. That's when due diligence becomes less rigorous. That's when important questions stop being asked. Instead of asking, what risks am I taking right now, today, people begin asking, how much more can I invest? And that, my friends, is one of the most dangerous questions any investor can ever ask. As advisors, one of our responsibilities isn't simply helping clients pursue attractive returns. It's helping them recognize that when blind confidence replaces common sense and investment discipline, you get a problem. At Opus 111 Group, we believe successful investing begins by acknowledging a very simple truth. No one is right all the time. Not Warren Buffett, not Peter Lynch, not John Templeton, and not the Nobel Prize winners who helped build long-term capital management. Every investor experiences periods of disappointment. Every strategy encounters environments where it struggles. Every portfolio should be built with the expectation that uncertainty isn't disappearing anytime soon. That's why our focus has never been on finding the next investment superstar. Instead, it's on building resilient portfolios capable of navigating the ever-changing market conditions over long periods of time. Could we accept that they're approaching the most dangerous point in that cycle? So Roger Lowenstein's book closes with a lesson that still resonates nearly three decades later. Markets don't punish intelligence. They punish overconfidence. They punish the belief that this time is truly different. Until next time, remember that preserving wealth isn't about finding the next Wall Street genius. It is about having the discipline to recognize that every investment, no matter how successful it's been, deserves careful scrutiny, prudent risk management, and the humility to know that no winning streak lasts forever.
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11: 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August is National Make-A-Will Month, and along that theme, I thought now might be a good time to delve into some of the changes that occurred to Washington's state tax code back on July 1st. If you own a home in the Seattle area, have accumulated a retirement portfolio, own a business, or simply have spent several decades doing a pretty good job of saving and investing, there is a tax you need to know about to put on your financial planning radar. And I am not talking about your property tax bill, although I'm sure you're grumbling about it. I am talking about Washington State's estate tax. And if you've tried to follow the Washington estate tax over the last couple years, you either need a scorecard, a flowchart, or a therapist. Maybe all three. The law changed in 2025, and then they changed it again in 2026. And as of July 1st, 2026, Washington has once again sent the financial world for a spin. The good news is that some of the changes are actually favorable for larger estates. The less good news is that the exemption is now permanently stuck at the $3 million mark unless the legislature changes the law again. And there is no longer an automatic inflation adjustment built into the current rules. So let's talk about what's actually changed, who needs to care about it, and most importantly, what can you do about it? As always, this is educational information. This is not individualized legal or tax advice. Estate planning is one of those areas where you're

threshold, and still have a Washington state tax problem. And that's the biggest point I want listeners to take away. You do not have to be a billionaire. You don't even have to be a multimillionaire the way most people imagine that world. You could simply be a homeowner in an expensive part of Washington who's accumulated retirement accounts, investments, maybe a vacation property, maybe have a life insurance policy. And suddenly that $3 million threshold doesn't look quite so far away. The Washington Department of Revenue says that the $3 million exclusion applies to deaths occurring on or after July 1st, 2026. And the current law does not provide for future inflation adjustments. That last part's really important. $3 million today is not going to buy the same amount 10 or 20 years from now. In $2,000, $3 million has the buying equivalent of $5.9 million in July of this year. That's almost a 50% reduction in buying power. Now imagine a couple who owns a $1 million home, has $2 million in retirement assets and investment accounts, and has another $1 million in real estate or other assets. They aren't even necessarily living a flashy lifestyle. They've just been homeowners for 30 years and they saved consistently. But now they have an estate north of $5 million. And Washington doesn't look at that family and say, well, they're not billionaires, so we'll leave them alone. Washington looks at the taxable estate. Last year's Washington estate tax changes increased the rate substantially. The top marginal rate went all the way up to 35%. Now, as of July 1st, 2026, Washington rolled those rates back. The current Washington estate tax ranges from 10% for amounts just over $3 million up to 20%. So we have an unusual situation where the exemption is a little lower than it was during the first half of 26, but tax rates for larger estates are substantially lower than they were under the 25 to mid-26 regime. And that means the effect depends heavily on the size of your estate. Here's an illustration I found from an estate planner online, a hypothetical $4 million estate. Under the rules that applied from June 30th, 2026, the $3.76 million exemption meant that about $924,000 was subject to Washington estate tax, and the resulting tax was about $92,400. Under the new rules, the exemption's $3 million. So $1 million is taxable now. Because of the lower rate structure, the tax is $240,000. That's an increase of almost $150,000 for that hypothetical of a $4 million estate. But if we look up the ladder, and suppose the estate is $8 million, under the old rules, the Washington state tax could be about $880,000. And under the new rules, that same $8 million estate produces approximately $730,000 of Washington state tax. So it's a reduction of more than $150,000. So the takeaway isn't, oh, the estate taxes went up or the estate taxes went down. The answer is, it depends. Smaller taxable estates can be hurt by the lower $3 million exemption and the rate structure. And larger taxable estates actually benefit from the rollback of the higher marginal rates. And this is why estate planning should be based on your actual balance sheet and close work with a team of professionals rather than just a headline. So what counts as being in your estate? I often hear, well, my house is in a trust, so it's not part of my estate. Not necessarily. A revocable living trust is primarily an estate planning and administration tool. It can help avoid probate, provide continuity of management, and make the transfer of assets easier. But putting an asset in your revocable trust generally doesn't make that asset disappear for estate tax purposes. The Washington Department of Revenue starts with the gross estate, and the filing threshold is based on the gross value of the property, including assets owned individually or in trust. And this matters enormously for homeowners. If you bought a house in Seattle 25 years ago for $500,000 and today it's worth $2 million, congratulations, that's some solid appreciation. I'm sure you have some feelings about your property tax bill. But from an estate planning perspective, that $2 million asset is now a major component of your estate. Tack on a $1 million IRA and $500,000 in brokerage accounts and $500,000 in other assets. And suddenly, you're across the $3 million threshold. You didn't do anything that extravagant. You bought a house, you saved for retirement, you lived your life. And this is one reason that estate planning in Washington isn't just a concern for people with private jets and family offices. It's increasingly relevant to successful homeowners and retirees. So what can we do about this? First strategy, know your estate. Not your net worth in the abstract, your potential Washington taxable estate. My personal recommendation, engage with an estate planning professional. Create a balance sheet, your house, vacation property, investment accounts, your IRAs and retirement plans, business interests, your life insurance, private investments, collectibles you own, other real estate, any interest in a partnership or an LLC. And don't forget assets that might pass outside of your will.
transfer on death accounts and beneficiary designated assets can still be included in the estate tax calculation. The

0: Washington DOR specifically notes that property with a transfer on death designation is still considered an asset of the decedent at death. So once you know the number, you can start asking the right question. How much of this estate do I want to transfer, to whom, and when? For married couples, the unlimited marital deduction is a powerful planning tool. Generally speaking, property passing to a qualifying U.S. citizen spouse can qualify for a marital deduction, meaning estate tax can often be deferred until the surviving spouse dies. Washington State recognizes marital deductions, including qualifying Q-tip and Q-dot structures. But deferred is the key word. The estate tax hasn't disappeared. It's simply going to be a second death problem. That's where good estate planning becomes important. A married couple with $6 million or $8 million estate should not simply say, everything goes to my spouse. It could be perfectly appropriate to do that, but there might be better ways to structure the estate, depending on the family's goals, the growth of the assets, the health and age of the spouses, and the desired inheritance for children or other beneficiaries. Another strategy is giving assets away during your lifetime. Washington does not have a separate gift tax. The state generally taxes lifetime transfers only to the extent they are included in the federal gross estate. That creates planning opportunities. You might give money to your children or grandchildren. You can pay education or medical expenses that qualify for special treatment. You can make annual exclusion gifts. In 2026, the federal annual gift tax exclusion is $19,000 per recipient. And that means a married couple could potentially transfer $38,000 per recipient each year without using their lifetime federal gift tax exemption, assuming the requirements are met and the appropriate elections are made when necessary. But the bigger idea is if you're sitting on an asset that you believe is going to appreciate dramatically, giving it away while it's worth less can move that future appreciation outside your estate. And that is often much more powerful than simply writing checks after an asset's already doubled. Now, a big caveat. Don't give assets away simply because you don't like taxes. You have to consider your cash flow, control, creditor protection, capital gains consequences, family dynamics, and whether you may need the money later. The estate tax savings aren't very useful if the gift leaves you financially dependent on the people you gave the money to. For larger estates, irrevocable trusts may be part of the conversation. A properly designed irrevocable trust can remove certain assets, especially their future appreciation, from your taxable estate. One example is a spousal lifetime access trust, sometimes called a SLAT. In very simplified terms, one spouse makes a gift to an irrevocable trust, benefiting the other spouse and potentially descendants. The assets can potentially leave the donor spouse's taxable estate while providing an indirect source of financial benefit to the family. This is not a do-it-yourself strategy. Put everything in an irrevocable trust is not an estate plan. It is a recipe for a future meeting that starts with, "So we need to talk about this document that you signed." You need an attorney to design the trust correctly, and your financial advisor and CPA should understand how it interacts with the rest of the plan. Let's talk about liquidity. Estate taxes are generally due in cash, but your family's largest assets may not be cash. In fact, it very seldom is. Maybe it's the house. Maybe it's a family business. It might be farmland. It could be a very concentrated investment portfolio. So the family might have enough wealth to pay the tax, but they may not have enough liquidity. And this is where life insurance becomes a consideration. For some families, life insurance can provide a pool of liquidity specifically designed to help cover estate taxes, can equalize inheritance, and it can prevent the forced sale of a family asset. In larger estates, an irrevocable life insurance trust can sometimes be used to keep the policy proceeds outside the insured's taxable estate, provided the trust and ownership structure are properly designed. Again, this is an area where ownership matters. Simply saying, well, we have $1 million life insurance policy, so we're covered. It's not good enough. Who owns it? Who controls it? Who's the beneficiary? What happens when the insured dies? And what happens if the policy is transferred shortly before death? Those details matter. And there's another point I want to emphasize. The Washington estate tax is only a piece of the puzzle. Federal estate taxes matter. Capital gains taxes matter. Those rates and exemptions can change. Income taxes on inherited retirement accounts matter. Probate and administration costs matter. Business succession, family governance, most importantly, your family's ability to actually carry out your wishes. They all matter. A sophisticated estate plan is not simply about paying the lowest possible tax. It's about making sure your family gets the assets that you want them to receive in the manner you want them to receive them while creating enough liquidity to avoid unnecessary forced sales. So, what should you do? First, update your balance sheet. Second, calculate your potential Washington taxable estate using today's $3 million exclusion. Then, stress test that estate for future growth. Because remember, the exemption is no longer automatically increasing with inflation. So then, you go review your wills and trusts. You review your beneficiary designations. You evaluate whether lifetime gifting makes sense. And if you own a business, investigate the QFOBI eligibility well before a potential transition or death. And then consider whether life insurance might be appropriate for liquidity. And lastly, coordinate all of this with your estate planning attorney, your financial advisor or planner, and your CPA. Washington's estate tax has been something of a legislative roller coaster. The current rules are clear, at least, and clear enough to plan around. As of July 1st, the exclusion is $3 million per person, and the rates are back to a maximum of 20%. And for long-term planning, the exemption is no longer going to automatically increase with inflation. For some families, that is a modest concern. For others, it could be a six-figure or seven-figure planning issue. And here's the irony of estate planning. The most expensive time to discover that you have an estate tax problem is after you've died. At that point, your financial advisor can't call. For some families, life insurance can provide a pool of liquidity specifically designed to help cover estate taxes, can equalize inheritance, and it can prevent the forced sale of a family asset. In larger estates, an irrevocable life insurance trust can sometimes be used to keep the policy proceeds outside the insured's taxable estate, provided the trust and ownership structure are properly designed. And lastly, coordinate all of this with your estate planning attorney, your financial advisor or planner, and your CPA. Washington's estate tax has been something of a legislative roller coaster. The current rules are clear, at least, and clear enough to plan around. As of July 1st, the exclusion is $3 million per person, and the rates are back to a maximum of 20%. And for long-term planning, the exemption is no longer going to automatically increase with inflation. For some families, that is a modest concern. For others, it could be a six-figure or seven-figure planning issue. And here's the irony of estate planning. The most expensive time to discover that you have an estate tax problem is after you've died. At that point, your financial advisor can't call you. Your CPA can't answer your emails, and your attorney can't help you. Your family's left with whatever plan you created or didn't create while you were alive. Estate planning is not a conversation about death. It is a conversation about control. And the sooner you address your estate plan, the more control you'll have. For Opus 111 Group, I'm Andrew Harvey.
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3: Hello and welcome to the show. I'm your host, Pat Campbell. We've got a fascinating program for you today. Our guest today says that there is a youth molecule in the human body, and he says this molecule of youth happens to be concentrated in our skin, hair, eyes, and joints. He says this substance not only dramatically influences our appearance, in other words, how young or how healthy we look, but more importantly, our physical strength, our flexibility, and mobility. This is our ability to do things, lift things, get around, be physical. Today, we're going to learn more about this once mysterious substance and how new breakthroughs are allowing us to get it back and keep it as we get older. All right, Bill Sardi is here. Bill is an author. He's traveled around the world in search of information about hyaluronic acid, or HA, as it's sometimes referred to. He's back from his recent trip to a small village in Japan, where people maintain high levels of HA and are famous for their ability to defy the aging process. Bill, welcome to the program.
4: Great to be with you, Pat. And all your statements to introduce the show today are certainly not overstatements. After years of people using oral hyaluronic acid supplements, well, of course, we're going to give your audience a report today, an update, and an improvement, how things are going, as thousands of people have discovered how this supports, in particular, their joints, but also their skin and their eyes and, of course, their hair and so on. These are the areas where the body actually is highly concentrated in HA. But I want to tell all your listeners to please stay tuned, because there's going to be an offer today from Purity Products, no strings attached. This is an offer from a reputable company that's been in business for years. Just for $5, there's no strings attached. You get to try a bottle of this wonderful new product and make your life simple, make your supplement regimen simple, and save a little money along the way.
3: Now, you say there's a youth molecule in the human body and that it holds the key to the visible signs of aging. Now, you've written about this. You've traveled to Japan to do the research. So tell me about it. What exactly is this molecule you're talking about?
4: Pat, it's amazing that most people don't know this word, hyaluronic acid. And, of course, it's made. It's all over our body. It's in our skin. It's an all-natural molecule. We can get it orally, replace it in our body. But more so, we've learned that the little bit that we can get as a dietary supplement can trigger your body to make more. And, of course, why do we need more? Well, when we're young, we're loaded with this stuff. When we're babies, we have what we call baby fat. It's really baby HA. It makes, as babies fall down and get cuts and scrapes, you notice they never really get any lifelong scars from that because they have lots of HA on board, hyaluronic acid. And to make this easy to understand for the audience, I think we can all appreciate that women have smoother skin and thicker hair and so on. All of that is because estrogen sends a signal to make more HA, and that's why the girls have more limber, flexible joints. They can get in a kind of a lotus posture kind of that men can't get into. They certainly have all of those advantages, and it's because the estrogen sends a signal to make more HA. Now, women have more HA to lose than men do, and you see the skin shriveling up, the joints and so on, as women age. But there's a way to get it back. And, of course, Purity Products for years now has been talking about HA, and they have a new formula just for the joints, HA joint formula. And it's so important today because I think everyone's confused. An article in the New York Times says consumers are confused what to do to support their joints, so people are looking for alternatives. We need cushioning in between the joints, the bones in our joints. When a doctor looks at an x-ray, all he's doing is measuring the space between the two bones there in the knee. So it's about a quarter of an inch space. Without that cushioning, you've got bone rubbing on bone. That's what HA is. It's the jello or the cushioning agent in between our bones. We lose it either due to wear and tear or age, and so we start getting problems. The more that we find pain relief, the more pain relievers we use, the more we're going to use these joints, and then we're going to wear out more bone. And they've noticed this. People who chronically use pain relievers are going to have more bone wear. So what you need is the actual cushioning back there to lubricate the joint, and that's what HA does. That's what HA is. The doctors call it synovial fluid. They actually inject this into joints. Orthopedists do. Dermatologists inject it into the skin. Eye doctors use it as a lubricant during eye surgery. So it's nothing foreign to modern medicine, but it may be new to you as a listener there, and you have never heard about HA before. Well, you need to learn about it. It's a wonderful molecule. It's all natural, and you can get it as a dietary supplement. Purity Products was the first to introduce it. Now, it's a great big long molecule, Pat, that's 6 million Daltons in molecular weight. Think of 6 million paper clips put together. It's big. You can't absorb it. And Purity found a way to knock it down so that it's only about 1,500 to 3,000. That means that you can absorb this orally. We actually proved that in studies conducted at a laboratory right there in Florida. And we're going to tell you more about that. But we prove that it's orally absorbed. Most doctors are told that oral HA cannot be absorbed. That's true if it's the regular HA. It's got to be knocked down in molecular weight. And more important, it needs some other antioxidants to be added with it. We're going to talk about one here in just a moment. But Purity Products is introducing this all-new joint formula for people that are searching for alternatives for their joint health. And, of course, this isn't a drug. It's a dietary supplement meant to, of course, support healthy joint health as we think of it.
3: If you're just tuning in, we're talking with Bill Sardi about hyaluronic acid, or HA. Now, Bill, you said recently that the HA revolution is underway. More and more people are using it. Tell us why HA is such a breakthrough, and what exactly can it do for people?
4: I think the brick and the mortar analogy is probably the best for everybody to understand it. There are bricks in our body, the cells. There's mortar in between, and the mortar is the collagen. Now, within the collagen, not the collagen itself, vitamin C makes collagen. But within that collagen, there's a moisturizing agent that looks like Jell-O. Now, everyone knows you put some Jell-O in the refrigerator and the water separates out after a time. And that's what's happening in our body. We're losing the water-holding molecule, HA. The body is 72% water. And as we lose this, the connective tissue that connects all of our cells, that connects all of everything that we have, begins to lose its water. It separates out, and then we begin to lose the substance, the scaffolding, the support structure that holds our body together. And, of course, we begin to wrinkle. We shrivel up. We lose an inch in our height. We see the brain shrivels up and the eye and so on. All of these things occur with age. And, you know, Ponce de Leon was looking for a youth molecule, and he wanted to find it in, of course, the fountain of youth, the water. He was looking for a water fountain. The body needs water, but it has to hold it. And, of course, I want everyone to think of having something like a Jell-O type of a water balloon filled with Jell-O or one filled with water. Which one do you want? You want the one filled with Jell-O because it's still firm but soft and cushiony. And that's the way our bodies are when we're young babies. Or even a pregnant woman is loaded with this, which is an example of the how the HA is made more so at certain times of our life. But as age goes on, we're going to lose it. We're going to see the wrinkles, the thinning hair. We're going to see our joints lose their flexibility. We're just telling people that after thousands of people have tried this, if you're taking glucosamine supplements, it took 13 years for doctors to adopt glucosamine sulfate. It's a regular dietary supplement now in drugstores, health food stores. People ask me, well, why hasn't my doctor told me about hyaluronic acid? Well, it took 13 years for glucosamine. It'll be on the front page of Time magazine. It's just going to take time, and it'll get there because patients are going to take this to their doctors and point it out as they did glucosamine. The revolution starts with patients and people that have issues and want to have healthy joints and skin and hair and eyes and want to see some of these useful levels of HA restored in their body.
3: Now, Bill, you've written a great deal about the role of hyaluronic acid in the body's connective tissues. How does HA work in the joints and the connective tissues?
4: It's a natural cushioning agent. And, Pat, we're talking to you about between the bones. It also surrounds the nerves. There's a sciatic nerve. There's an ulnar nerve. There's a carpal tunnel nerve. All of these are going to need the special cushioning that HA can give them. There are people that tell us this stuff works. Here's Ernie writing to me, who actually teaches and plays golf in Dover, Delaware. He found this purity joint formula, and we're telling you it worked miracles for him. Why? Because purity has not only taken the HA, but they've taken a brand new substance called Hydrox that's taken from olives. Now, Pat, you notice you can put a bowl of olives on your table and a year later come back, and except for a little bit of shrinkage due to just a loss of moisture, they're very stable. They're still there. They didn't shrivel up and waste away due to fungal contamination. So there's something very strong in olives. We've known it for a long time. Dr. Roberto Crea, an Italian researcher who's now here in this country, doing some research on hydroxytyrosol extracted from olives and found out that it does some of the same things that the molecules do that trigger, like estrogen does, the production of HA. So we began to think, why don't we combine this wonderful, strong antioxidant from olives into Purity's new HA joint formula? You know, we're getting results like we've never seen before. This is why Bill writes to us this year saying, I'm taking HA for my knees. It's done wonders for my joints. So we get these letters from people. They're unsolicited. You see, this is the kind of thing we hear. And, of course, they're astounded with this. They just can't believe it. Here's someone writing to me. This is Dr. Cal Lee saying, he looks like a man that's 30 years younger, and he says people can't even believe his level of fitness and youthful appearance. And he says, I tell you to tell him, it's just the HA formula. And, of course, he sent us pictures on the Internet how fit he looks for his age. And you're going to look a little younger because when you were young, you had a lot of this. 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Well, there is no risk today. 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
3: 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Call now. Now, Bill, you visited this village in Japan, Yuzuri Hari, or as they call it, the Village of Long Life. Now, I understand that the people had unusually high HA levels in this village. What did you find when you met the people? Is it genetic? Is it dietary? What did you see?
4: Well, I went there again for the second time with translators, photographers, and it was easy to understand without studies, even though the town doctor there, Dr. Komori, has identified hyaluronic acid as the very reason why these people in Yuzuri Hara exhibit such youthfulness. And by the way, they have a lady there in her 90s without any aging spots in her skin, perfect skin, no wrinkles whatsoever. People living into their 80s and 90s look a lot younger, and it all became clear when we were there. Now, they grow a lot of their own vegetables and foods right there near their homes, and they have a lot of fresh foods, and sometimes they have a little extra, so they come down to the vegetable market and bring their goods there to be sold. So we were there taking pictures and interviewing people when 83-year-old Mr. Ishii came driving in on his motorcycle to deliver his vegetables to the fruit market. Pat, where do we have in the United States 83-year-olds driving their motorcycle down to the vegetable market? We don't have it. We followed him to his home where he was up on a 30-foot ladder trimming a tree. He works in the fields about 4 to 6 hours a day. And he introduced us to his neighbor who was 90 years old without a wrinkle on his face. Neither of them use reading glasses. And, of course, he works about 6 to 8 hours out in the fields every day. This was remarkable. I almost felt that I was in some sort of a place where the dinosaurs are still living or something. It was so remarkable. These people just exhibit a youthfulness, a flexibility in their joints, certainly a healthfulness that we just don't see everywhere else. In fact, it was so remarkable that the Emperor of Japan actually has visited this village. Pictures were taken there. You could see them all over the village there as they had posted them. So this had stood out. And, of course, Connie Chung, ABC News 2020, had gone to visit there in the year 2000. This was originally on television. You could see the actual pictures for yourself. But the HA revolution has come here, Pat. And, of course, we've had 3 years of use of HA. But we could lose people in the science. So they want to know, what's real? Is this for real? Well, it's real for Tom, who writes to us, a pharmacist now from Santa Cruz, California, 70 years of age, participating in the Hawaii Ironman contest in Kona, Hawaii, this past year, 70 years old. He said this new HA formula for the joints did a great job. Now, certainly a pharmacist would know. here's John writing to me and saying, you know, at age 55, boy, when I tried HA, I'm now back to playing full court basketball with the 20-year-olds, and I've even begun to jog again. These are the kinds of reports that we hear.
3: Let me ask you a question here. You mentioned glucosamine, and there's another one out there that's pretty popular, MSM. How does this HA stack up against those other ones? The other ones, you have to take them for a while before you even see any results.
4: You do. And most of these are very positive dietary supplements. They certainly have lots of benefits. Glucosamine takes quite a while to kick in. MSM is a wonderful sulfur compound. And again, it's an anti-inflammatory, as are many things like fish oil. And so these are all wonderful, but they're not dealing with the origin of the problem. The origin of the problem is the loss of cushioning in the joint. And if we can just replace this, if we can find a way to get that cushioning back, that's what we call youthfulness. That's what we had when we were young. Here's David writing to me from New York, 25 years looking for something that would help support his lower back. And, of course, he said, I can't believe it now. He says, I can't thank you enough for this product. People have tried all the alternatives. They've searched everywhere else, Pat, and they haven't heard of hyaluronic acid.
3: Now, the reorder rates on HA sort of tell me that things are phenomenal. The product works. The study shows how. But what are the customers saying? What are they telling you, candidly? What are they saying to Bill Sardi?
4: If the horses come back to the trough, there must be good water there. It's amazing to me how people say, just keep sending this. It's wonderful. It changed my life. Here's Lorraine saying, I can't believe it, but I'm able to run. I love it. Run 5 miles a day. My skin, nails are great. Telling everybody about it. These are online. You can go see some of these comments. Purity Products has it online where people just log in and tell you. These aren't edited in any way. Here's Brent writing, says, no one at Purity Products made an outlandish claim about HA joint formula, but 3 days after I started taking it, I noticed the difference. 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Like the people who've written in and said all these wonderful things. 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What am I taking? 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
3: 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Is this a tablet, a capsule? How's it taken? Do you take it with food? How much do I need to take every day?
4: It's a capsule. You take 3 a day. You can take 6 a day the first month just to double up and get this thing really going. It's easy to take. 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Take one or spread them out. Take 3 a day and spread them out through the day. This is what we're finding is the areas of the body, the eyes, the hair, the skin, and particularly the joints. It's been said we're all living longer and we're all going to have joint problems just due to wear and tear. So for your standard person who has wear and tear, this is the kind of thing they need for joint support. 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Well, there is no risk today. Purity Products wants you to get this new HA joint formula risk-free, and you're going to get this new HA joint formula with this new hydrox molecule from the olives, the stabilizing antioxidant, along with the HA, it works wonders. I don't know how I can convince your audience of this, Pat, but to read these wonderful letters, tell them that this works. It worked for my dog. It's worked for my mother-in-law. It worked for my brother. These are real stories from real people who tell us that it worked for them. And I know people want to know there's good science behind it. I went all over the world. I went to Japan. I called researchers in laboratories all over the world to write a whole book, get hundreds of references before we began to realize even that HA was safe to use, effective. It's really a wonderful dietary supplement. 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
3: 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Call now. Bill, let's talk about some of the visible signs of aging and how this HA formula from Purity Products addresses these signs.
4: Well, certainly when we look in the mirror, when we see, well, let's say we're twin brothers, if we're looking, one of us ages faster than the other, how do we know that? And we're looking at our hair, we're looking at our skin, how smooth it is. You're losing HA. That's what your body's telling you. How do you get it back? Just think, there is a way. And Purity Products, taking all the risk out, all of the issues about you coming up with the dollars and everything, they just want you to try it because we're talking about replacing an all-natural molecule in your body. You can take this. Thousands have. And so they've pioneered the way. You need to be added to the list. If you're taking glucosamine, well, try HA. And you're going to find the kind of results that we're talking about here on the air. And you can do it without any risk. All you're going to do is help Purity Products with a little bit of the cost. And you are going to get a bottle of this new HA joint formula with this new hydrox molecule as well into it to help trigger your body to make more HA. Losing HA and aging are equivalent to the same thing. How do you get it back? How do you get this wonderful youth molecule? There certainly is one. Ponce de Leon was right, the fountain of youth. The body is 72% water, but it needs to be held into a cushioning gel. No, this isn't going to cause water retention. No, it doesn't increase any kind of problems like that. It's all natural. You had a lot more of it when you were young. You just need to get a little bit of it back. I know the more, Pat, that I say good about this, people find it unbelievable.
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1: This Amber Alert has been activated by the Washington State Patrol on behalf of the Clark County Sheriff's Office. Marcelo Martinez was reportedly taken by Raul Martinez Sunday, August 16th, approximately between 5 a.m. and 6 a.m. in the Vancouver, Washington area. The suspect, Raul Martinez, 37 years old, male, brown hair, brown eyes, 5 foot 6, 180 pounds, last seen wearing tight sweatpants, white shirt, and blue or green jacket. The missing child, 7-month-old Marcelo Martinez, male, brown hair, brown eyes, 2 feet tall, 16 pounds, last seen wearing a blue onesie saying grandmas are the best in neon. If you have information, please call 911 or contact Clark County Sheriff's Office at 360-693-3111.
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1: A pair of accidents in Kirkland, northbound 405 and northeast 85th. Still one blocking the right lane. The other one cleared from two left lanes. Still slow from northeast 70th and Bellevue to Bothell, a 36-minute drive. Those accidents still causing a 21-minute delay. A collision cleared from southbound I-5 after Seneca Street in Seattle from the left lane, but slow from Ravenna and still causing a 17-minute delay. Have a stall north on I-5 after 520 in the left lane. The backup starts at Denny Way. I'm Anna D. Kixie Traffic.
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3: NBC News Radio, I'm Scott Carr. The U.S. Supreme Court has rejected President Trump's latest appeal in the E. Jean Carroll case. The high court's refusing to reconsider Trump's appeal of that $5 million judgment against him and awarded to the veteran New York writer. The award coming out of a Manhattan jury finding that Trump was liable for sexually abusing Carroll in 1996 and defaming her in 2022. This fall, the high court's expected to consider a separate petition pending over an $83.3 million defamation judgment Carroll won in another case. Tropical storm Lala is weaker and shifting westward away from the Hawaiian Islands after leaving behind a trail of destruction. NBC's Morgan Chesky reports more than 110,000 are still without power after torrential rain caused widespread flooding and mudslides.
4: We have seen really the heaviest impact from this storm along the southern coast of the Big Island, where there are multiple communities that are dealing with debris flows into buildings, into homes, and as well as winds that were responsible for ripping off roofs.
3: At least one person was killed as Lala blew through over the weekend. Opening statements are set for tomorrow in the trial pitting California against Meta Platforms for allegedly engineering their sites to foster addictive behavior in teenagers and children. A jury was seated last week in the federal courthouse in Oakland. This less than 2 weeks after Meta lost a similar social media addiction trial in New Mexico. A major study is showing that drinking at least one soda or other sugar-sweetened beverage per day more than doubles the risk of stomach cancer. That's compared to those who did not consume beverages like soda, juice with the added sugar, and energy drinks. Researchers at Mass General Brigham Cancer Center have published their findings after analyzing data from 100,000 study participants over several decades. Scott Carr, NBC News Radio.
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6: This is Eric Ryder with a quick look at our Kixie weather outlook. We'll see sunshine through the rest of this afternoon, our high near 78, increasing clouds tonight and a low around 58. Mostly cloudy for Tuesday morning, but gradual clearing for sunshine in the afternoon at a high near 78. Partly sunny for Wednesday, high near 76. Mostly sunny for Thursday, high near 80.
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0: 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This program is sponsored by Tahibo Tea Company. You're listening to the Tahibo Tea Club radio show, hosted by Milan Vukovic, founder of the Tahibo Tea Club.
1: Sometimes I get the question, what do I have to do to join your club? Well, we're the best club in the world. We have no application. We have no initiation fee. We have no monthly dues. And best of all, we have no meetings. And so then people say, well, why is it called a club? Well, the reason that it's called a club is because I started the Tahibo Tea Club in order to be able to share information with people. When I first started the Tahibo Tea Club some 16 years ago, I didn't start it as a business. I started it simply to have the pure product available because I got frustrated with the lousy product that's available in the stores and that sort of thing. And to be able to share information with people, because when I first started at the Tahibo Tea Club, the only thing I could tell people about was my father's case, which my father's case was a case of colon cancer that had metastasized to the pancreas. After that, everything else that I learned about Tahibo, I actually learned from our customers, whether it was with regards to diabetes or dogs or infections or whatever the case was. And so that's why in all our literature, we always say, please call us to tell us about your case because it's the only way we can help more people. One day I got a phone call from a man in Beaumont, Texas, and he says to me, I've been a customer of yours for 5 years, and, I'm calling to give you an update. And I'm going, great, tell me about, what's going on. He says, 5 years ago I had prostate cancer, and my PSA level was 1,200. So I'm thinking, I don't understand this guy's Southern Texas drawl because he's from Beaumont, Texas, right? Because we'd never had anybody that had a PSA more than 550, and very few men get a PSA level of over 100, probably somewhere in the range of 5% of the men get above 100. A lot of men will end up with PSA levels, up to 100, but only about 5% over. So we'd never had anybody that had more than 550. So I says to him, you mean 120? He goes, no, 1,200. He says, my PSA level was so high, they didn't even want to give me chemo. And they're going to give you chemo if for no other reason, than to just collect on the money, he says. So I had no other choice, he says. I started drinking your tea. Not only am I alive, 5 years later, he says, my PSA level is 1.25. So about 2 months later, I got a phone call from a man in Saskatchewan, Canada, and he calls and he says, I've got prostate cancer. I've heard very good things about your tea. He says, I'd like to go ahead and place an order. So now I start telling him the story about the man from Beaumont, Texas, to give the man hope, to let him know that it's worked for people with prostate cancer, and God willing, it'll work for him as well. And so I'm telling him the Beaumont, Texas 1200 PSA story, and he says to me, that's nothing, he says. My PSA level is 2,100. I go, seriously? Come on, man. Get the heck out of here. Is that even possible? He goes, well, it's got to be, he says, because that's what mine is, he goes. So I says to him, well, you got to promise to call me back. As a matter of fact, I'm just going to write your name down on a yellow sticky, and if you don't call me back, I'm going to call you back at some point to find out, what's going on. Well, about 6 months later, he emails me. And he says, he says, I'm getting my PSA checked every 2 months. He says, and at the 2 month checkup, he says, my PSA went down from 2,100 to 100. At 4 months, my PSA went down from 100 to 10. And now at 6 months, my PSA level is 1.75. And and we've got a lot of incredible prostate cancer cases because prostate cancer is so prevalent. More than 80% of men are going to contract prostate cancer by the time they turn 80. Another prostate cancer case is a man from Phoenix, Arizona. He calls up one time and he says that he's got prostate cancer that's aggressively metastasizing through his whole body, his bones, everywhere. And I told him that he needed to drink at least 8 glasses a day or more because it was a race. For a stewardess can drink 1, 2, 3 glasses a day to keep her immune system up and not catch a cold. But if you're fighting something that, you know, you have to beat before it beats you, you'd better, you know, fight it with everything that you've got, which means, you know, you want to drink the tea like water or instead of water, 8 glasses a day or more, which is easy to do since the tea tastes great. It's got a really mild, pleasant flavor, and it's got no caffeine. So you can literally drink it all day, all night. So anyhow, he calls me back about 4 months later, and he says, you know, he says, I don't know if you remember speaking to me 4 months ago. He says, but I had prostate cancer. It was aggressively metastasizing through my bones, my whole body, everywhere. And you told me to drink at least 8 glasses a day, or as much as I could humanly stand. So I literally took that to heart, and I was drinking a gallon a day, which is 16 glasses a day. He says, I was drinking so much of your tea that sometimes I was drinking and having to go pee at the same time. But I'll tell you what, in 4 months, I don't have cancer anymore. So if you are fighting something, you know, obviously you need to – it's a race. You need to beat it before it beats you. And, you know, at that point, you know, drink the tea like it's going out of style. Now, I'd like to talk about the proper preparation directions for Tahibo tea to be effective. Even though we call it tea, what we actually make when we prepare properly is a decoction. And a decoction is just a fancy word for what our forefathers used to do when they took a root and cooked it in order to release its beneficial properties. It's easy, but you don't steep it in hot water like regular leaf tea, but rather cook it like spaghetti. I'll tell you how easy it is to make so you don't think you're going to need a degree in physics. But you don't have to remember any of this because the directions, of course, are printed on the packaging as well as in the literature that you automatically receive with every order. You take a pot of water, bring it to a boil. Once the water is boiling, you toss in 1 tablespoon of tea for every 2 cups of boiling water. Cook it on high for 5 minutes. Reduce the heat and cook on simmer for an additional 15 minutes. Now, since our tea comes from the only tree in the world that fungus doesn't grow on, you can make a big batch, say 10 or 20 cups at a time, leave it in the pot on the stove, and it'll stay good for 4 days without refrigeration. Put it in the fridge, and it will stay good for 8 days with refrigeration. And you can drink it hot, room temperature, cold, or iced. Because folks primarily buy the tea for one primary reason. Oftentimes they call back and say, this is truly unbelievable. This also helped me with my arthritis or something of that nature. One time I got a call from a man in Florida, and he says, Milan, there's something you didn't tell me about the tea. And I go, well, what's that? He says, I'm an older man. I have toenail fungus. And my toenail fungus is completely gone. My toes are now the only beautiful thing on my body. Of course, the tea naturally has antifungal properties because it comes from the only tree in the world that fungus doesn't grow on.

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3: Now, this next segment is a segment with live listener call-ins from previous shows. And you'll be hearing their questions, their successes, and their experiences with Tahibo Tea. So please do give us a call and let us know how the tea works for you. Thank you.
4: Milan, could you cook that in a pressure cooker?
3: Yes, that's a good question, but I don't know the answer to that. So what we'll need to do, and I don't have a pressure cooker, otherwise I would try it myself to see what would happen. The trick with making the tea properly to be most effective is the boiling process. So the tea needs to boil for 5 minutes and then simmer for 15 minutes. And so I don't know, since I don't have a pressure cooker, whether the settings on a pressure cooker could be set, you know, to do that, or whether it's possible to expedite the process, you know, by doing it some other way. I've tried to make the tea in a slow cooker. But the problem with a slow cooker is that unless you've got some solids in there, like vegetables or meat or something like that, that at least my slow cooker, I mean, never really brings the water to a boil. So if I fill my slow cooker up with water, you know, 12 hours later, it's hot, but it's not really boiling. And so, you know, you could make it. But, you know, number one, it'll take forever to make in a slow cooker. And number two, it still wouldn't be as effective. So if you have a slow cooker, You can try it, or I'll have to find a neighbor or something that has a slow cooker and go over to their house and go, hey, listen, I'm going to make you some tea. Can I borrow your slow cooker?
4: I've been using it for a few months now. I bought it because I wanted to eat solid food again. And it did knock down the tooth pain to where I could eat solid food again. And I will attest to that.
3: Uh-huh.
4: And I am going to the dentist next month. So, but it will knock down the tooth. Like, I could eat solid food again. And I'm going to send a bag. Well, actually, I'm going to send this bag to my brother because he has gout. And I know you mentioned gout. So... I really appreciate
3: it. Yeah, it's absolutely very effective. And well, thank you so much for calling in, and I'm glad to hear that you've had success with the tea. And we have a lot of customers that use it exactly, you know, for you know, issues with teeth and everything like that, because, you know, as you mentioned, oftentimes you can't get to the dentist right away, and you know, in the meantime, you don't want to be in pain, and you don't want to be, you know, popping opioids all the time to get rid of the pain. So, you know, all you do is just you know, drink the tea or hold it in your mouth, and the pain will go away. And then, you know, you can wait comfortably, you know, 2-3 sometimes people wait even as long as 6 months until they, you know, go ahead and get whatever the issue is resolved. But the tea will certainly get rid of an infection, a tooth infection, and it'll certainly get rid of the bacteria as well. And for people that have gout, typically, once they start drinking the tea, they don't have any more flare-ups of gout, but certainly they don't have any flare-ups after 2-3 weeks of drinking the tea. And we get very funny phone calls from people that have had gout going, you know, it's truly remarkable. I've had gout for 15 years, and I started drinking your tea, and I haven't had a flare-up since then. And now, not only that, I can eat salami, I can eat cheese, I can eat prosciutto, and I'll have to tell them, you know, take it easy. take it easy. And for gout, like I said, it also works for everybody. Is there anything else that you have on your mind?
4: No, I just want to let you know that you have a customer for life with myself, just in case to ward off any of those other properties that it helps.
3: No, you're absolutely right. You know, you don't have to be sick to drink the tea. Yeah, great. Thank you so much for calling in. Good morning, listener. You're live on the air with Milan Vukovic. Go ahead, please.
5: I'm wondering, does the Tahibo tea affect high blood pressure? And my second question is, if a person's already on high blood pressure medication that they're supposed to continue to take, is it okay to use the tea at the same time, please?
3: Yes. The answer to both of those questions is yes, and certainly if you are taking high blood pressure medications or any type of medications for anything, you should continue taking the medication and start drinking a tea, and then monitor what happens to be able to see when to wean yourself off the medication. In your case, that would be the high blood pressure medications. So what you'd want to do is you'd want to check your blood pressure, if not on a daily basis, certainly on a weekly basis, to see what's going on. And now, when you currently check your blood pressure with the medications that you're on, what is your high blood pressure on average when you take it?
5: Oh, I don't even want to be like that specific. I just started, and it's it was very high. So I started taking something called lisinopril. And it's dropping, but I've been told that when you start taking a high blood pressure medicine, you just, you know, you have to keep taking it, but the Tahibo wouldn't interfere with the medication or have a deleterious effect or anything.
3: It certainly would. No, it doesn't. No, not at all. The Tahibo tea doesn't have any contraindications with any medication. So if anybody is taking a medication, they need to continue taking it until they see that they don't need the medication anymore. And then, depending on what medication it is, they can wean themselves off the medication. So you can definitely take the tea with the medication, and God willing, it'll help.
6: Hi, Milan. This is Dee Bandrill, and I have been using your tea for just a few weeks, and I want to tell you some things that have been happening. I was told that I had gout. My right foot would swell. My toes look like chubby sausages, and I've got to tell you, I was laying in bed reading a book, and I took off my socks, which is unusual. I'm also diabetic. I wear socks and shoes all the time, even socks in bed at night. But I had taken them off because I was putting on some arnica ointment for my feet for diabetic. Okay. I was sitting there, and I was looking at my feet, and my swelling is going down the space in between my toes. Another thing, I went for I know it's amazing. It's amazing because I've had this for over 6 years. And in 3 weeks, and then I have diabetes. I went for my wellness with a new doctor. They did a blood test, A1C. Okay, it used to be 6.5. I thought it was going to be higher. I'm a heavy person, high blood pressure, and they called me and said, you have managed diabetes. Your A1C is now 6.4. That's significant for any diabetic, even 1 point at a time. 3 weeks, this is incredible.
3: Oh, well, God bless you. And, you know, that's what's supposed to happen with the tea. What the tea is doing is helping your body to heal itself. And for gout, it's absolutely tremendous, and I had a funny thing happen to me with a friend of a friend who had gout, and we go to the same church, and one day he calls me, and he says, your tea is just absolutely amazing, and I says, that's great. I says, I didn't know you were drinking it. No, he says, I got it from your buddy Vito, he says, because he's one of my best friends, and I know this other guy as as my friend's friend, right? And he says, yeah, he says, I'm suffering from gout, he says, for years, he says, and he says, you know, Vito gave me a bag of your tea, and I've started drinking it, he says, and he says, I'll be darned, he says, after 2 weeks, I haven't had an episode of gout since then, he says, and it's been 2 months now. And he says, now I can eat salami and cheese and ham. And I go, take it easy, take it easy.
6: Really. I'm hoping it works on my cholesterol. I don't eat a lot of junk food anyway. I eat whole foods because I'm older. I want to live, you know, longer. But I've got to tell you, I was astonished when I looked down. I was laying on my bed. I had a book. I looked down. And I don't put my socks on right away because the arnica can, you know, get your sloppy on your socks on the inside. Yeah. But I looked in and I saw my toes and my foot looked almost normal after 6 years. I almost started crying. I've been telling all of my friends, you've got to do this. I give them the website and I give them the phone number. You're going to get a lot of recognition and I think a lot of orders coming out of Greeley, Colorado. I'm telling everybody about it. Thank you.
3: 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And I have to tell you that as much as, you know, I enjoy doing the radio shows and everything, and a lot of people hear about our tea from the radio shows, two-thirds of our customers are repeat orders and referrals.

0: 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The Tahibo tree is an amazing tree. It never gets sick, never gets infected, and never gets infested. It's the only tree in the world that fungus does not grow on. As a result, it naturally has antifungal, anti-infection, antiviral, antibacterial, and anti-parasite properties. These benefits go a long way in helping our immune system contend with a lot of things it has to fight on a daily basis. Parasites would be something like stomach problems or Lyme's disease. Inflammation would be something like rheumatoid arthritis or lupus. Infection would be any infection from a tooth infection to a bladder infection. Bacterial would be something like gum disease or stomach issues. Viral would be something like herpes, HIV, or the coronavirus. And fungus would be something like toenail fungus, yeast, or candida. But maybe more importantly, the tea builds red corpuscles in the blood, which carry oxygen to our organs and cells. And our organs and cells need oxygen to regenerate themselves. The immune system needs oxygen to develop, and cancer happens to die in oxygen. So the tea is great for healthy people because it helps regenerate new cells. Everything from the cells in our skin so we can look better to the cells in our organs so they function properly. And it can truly be miraculous for someone fighting a potentially life-threatening disease due to an infection, diabetes, or cancer. A one-pound package of tea is $59.95. 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
3: This Amber Alert has been activated by the Washington State Patrol on behalf of the Clark County Sheriff's Office. Marcelo Martinez was reportedly taken by Raul Martinez Sunday, August 16th, approximately between 5 a.m. and 6 a.m. in the Vancouver, Washington area. The suspect, Raul Martinez, 37 years old, male, brown hair, brown eyes, 5'6", 180 pounds, last seen wearing tight sweatpants, white shirt, and blue or green jacket. The missing child, 7-month-old Marcelo Martinez, male, brown hair, brown eyes, 2 feet tall, 16 pounds, last seen wearing a blue onesie, saying grandmas are the best in neon. If you have information, please call 911 or contact Clark County Sheriff's Office at 360-693-3111.
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3: A collision in Federal Way, southbound I-5 before South 320th in the right lane. The backup begins in SeaTac at South 200th. Tukwila to Fife now climbs to a 40-minute drive. Stick with southbound I-5, though, because the workarounds, like 509, take even longer. We also have a stalled vehicle northbound I-5 approaching Mercer Street, after Mercer Street in the left center lane. The backup begins after the Yesler Way overpass. Tukwila to Northgate is a 38-minute drive. I'm Anna D. Kixie Traffic.
4: NBC News Radio, I'm Scott Carr. Parts of the Ohio Valley and Mid-Atlantic face more flood threats tonight. A level 2 out of 4 flash flood risk covers parts of Ohio, Kentucky, Virginia, and nearly all of West Virginia. Forecasters say the greatest threat of damaging wind gusts will happen in parts of Tennessee and North Carolina. This after the flooding across Indiana is finally beginning to recede following deadly storms over the weekend. President Trump said today Iran should raise the white flag of surrender, telling Fox News Today as the memo of understanding between the U.S. and Iran is set to expire. Trump's been warning the U.S. will heavily bomb the country of Oman if it gets in the way of the U.S. reopening the Strait of Hormuz. Traffic through that strait remains well below pre-war levels. Trump's defending his directive to the Pentagon to scale back joint military exercises with South Korea, telling reporters today he'd spoken with South Korea's president about getting a hand with Iran and was turned down.
5: But I called him. I said, would you like to give us a little hand? We don't need help with Iran. But if you'd like, give us a hand with Iran. He said, no, thanks. And I said, wait a minute. We have 39,000 soldiers over there guarding you from Kim Jong-un.
4: Trump also criticized European countries for not helping the U.S. in the war with Iran. President Trump's latest appeal in his case with E. Jean Carroll has been denied by the Supreme Court. The High Court's refusing to reconsider Trump's appeal of a $5 million judgment